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0: Really good question to kick off the final segment of Hour 1 here on Fox Sports Radio with Arnie and Plank. J.P. Hunkel writes, what is the over-under on how many times the stinking genius says the preseason is the free season this weekend? 6 hours, two shows. You got another show tomorrow morning or no?
1: No, I don't have one tomorrow morning, but I should be saying a lot because it's exactly what's going on. Everything I'm telling you that is happening is happening. I'm giving you winners out left and right. I'm like, here you go. Win, win, win, win, win, win, win. Win, win, win.
0: How are they looking today?
1: What'd you say?
0: I said, how are they looking today?
1: 3-1, I'll go.
0: Okay.
1: So that's not so good, over? Obviously. Yeah.
0: What were your picks today? I had
1: my picks today were the Bills minus three.
0: I saw
1: three,
0: that one, yeah.
1: The Saints, which really messed me up there. I shouldn't have lost that. The Rams plus 2.5. And the Ravens plus 3.5. And
0: the Ravens game just started, and you're already proclaiming it a win?
1: Yeah, they're up 10-0.
0: I mean, it is the Ravens. John Harbaugh's not there anymore. So I wonder if that unbelievable preseason streak stays or if it goes with him to the Giants. I guess we're going to find out this year. So you have the Ravens. What's the number in that game? 3?
1: 3.5. I got 3.5 on that.
0: Not bad, not bad. All right.
1: By the way, can I just tell you what happened to me today?
0: I'm sure it's your show.
1: No, but I sometimes you'll wake up early in the morning or in the middle of the night going, wait a minute, am I late for my test? Even though you're like 50 years old and school's been like, you're out of school like 30 years. I'm looking at my phone because I'm watching the game on TV and watching another game on my phone, and I'm still trying to look up the scores. And I just happened to come across, and Tua fumbles. I'm like, son of a god, he fumbled. I go, oh, wait a minute. He's not my problem anymore. Woohoo. I don't have to worry about it anymore. I got a real quarterback now. How about that, huh?
0: I'll tell you what. If I could care enough to go back and download all of the That's My Quarterback little rant you had about Tua, I don't think you would be able to stomach how nauseating it is, how you were all in on him. And now all of a sudden he stinks in your book. I mean, thank goodness you were going to the Super Bowl.
1: And he was hard. I just saw what he did. And I'm like, oh my goodness. He can't throw the ball downfield. He's getting sacked. He fumbled the football. Everything I get sick and tired of, it was happening right there in the first two series. I'm like, oh, thank goodness he's not my. And then my quarterback, Malik, comes down, looks good, gets us a touchdown. Nobody can stop him. And you know what? And you guys are laughing at me because I picked the Dolphins to go to the Super Bowl. And you guys, who's laughing now, big boy? Who's laughing now?
0: I mean, it's the first game of the preseason.
1: That's right, it is.
0: I think they had one drive. I think we're all still
1: kind of
0: laughing.
1: That's all I need to see. Have you ever watched football before? First time watching football?
0: Maybe so. I don't know. Explain to me then what I'm missing by not jumping out of my boots for one series against a bunch of future Amazon delivery guys. Go ahead.
1: No, I just, finally we have a question. So you have to understand.
0: You're gaslighting me right now.
1: No, I'm
0: because
1: excited.
0: Because all you told us was how great Tua was for the last 3 years.
1: I'm excited.
0: And now all of a sudden you're going to come on here and say we finally have a quarterback.
1: We
0: get out
1: of here. We finally have a quarterback. That's right. I mean, look, he just leads us right downfield, and we're running it and we're throwing it. And now we got another receiver. Caleb Douglas or whatever? They made that unbelievable catch. We got a better team than people think. Finally, though. We get to do stuff, and we ran the ball with A-Chan. I just, felt good, man. It felt good to finally just go downfield and score a touchdown with a real quarterback.
0: Yeah, by the way, final score in that game was 20-7 in favor of Washington.
1: Right. And once we pulled our number one, goodbye, that was it, you know?
0: Well, I mean, in fairness, there wasn't a lot of number ones on the Washington defense or offense at all. Seems like they've kind of gone with that theory that they're going to go all the backups as well. So does that factor into this at all for you or no?
1: No, not whatsoever. I was a little nervous coming into the game because I read that Miami just got steamrolled in the dual practice beforehand. Matter of fact, I sent you an article about that. I didn't hear back from you.
0: So. I don't think that you actually sent it to me because it was negative on the Dolphins, so you would never send me anything. But Todd Furman, who joins us on Sunday nights, did tweet this earlier. Now, Arnie might be a absolutely lost Dolphins fan. But Vegas took notice, and where the Dolphins were a 1.5 point favorite against the Raiders, or 1.5 point dog, apparently They're now what, a 3.5-point favorite? That's a pretty significant jump off of one preseason game, wouldn't you say?
1: Ooh, so it does make a difference what you do in the first preseason game, right?
0: Maybe, at least it does in the eyes of Vegas, the Browns. Now, if I'm reading this right, we saw some pretty significant moves. Like the Packers are now a 3-point favorite where they were a 1.5-point underdog for week one. So you saw quite a few numbers that moved. Okay, never mind. Let me stand corrected. This is the numbers that moved during the preseason games this week. So I thought that he was talking about week one of the regular season. Because if you're moving that much off week one of the regular season, Arnie, then maybe I'm not paying enough attention to the preseason. If you're able to go for a 3.5-4, make it a 5-point swing off a preseason game, that might be a little bit
1: some
0: much, right?
1: Middle, yeah, exactly.
0: you'd have to find some people that are like you that would want to change the numbers that much after what they saw. But we're just getting started. When we come back, we've only really talked about one game in its entirety. We owe you more coming up next on Fox Sports Radio. Stick around.
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14: On June 6, 1984, a well-known Beverly Hills con artist named Ron Levin vanishes without a trace. 8 weeks later, a wealthy Iranian exile is kidnapped out of his home and is never heard from again. At first, the two disappearances seem unrelated, but soon suspicion falls on a group of young men, united by greed and privilege. They are the golden sons of LA's wealthiest families. They drive matching BMWs, wear tailored Armani suits, lunch at Spago's, and run up tabs at LA's hippest hotspots. They call themselves the Billionaire Boys Club. They are united by a common goal. They want all the riches and status they were promised since birth, and they'll stop at nothing to get it. Their leader is Joe Hunt. He's 23 years old, charming and charismatic, and a master of mind games. But Joe's real talent lies in fleecing millions of dollars from wealthy investors in a high-stakes Ponzi scheme. It's a scheme that will slowly implode and put its members on a path to revenge, kidnapping, and murder. I'm Tracy Patton. 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How did Joe Hunt manage to con millions from investors? Why did a group of privileged young men who had it all follow him down a road of destruction? This is the true story of the Billionaire Boys Club.
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15: 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It is baseball time in Texas.

0: to a division title has to be paved with road wins in the division, and the Rangers could really use one tonight in Sacramento. After last night's loss, Texas now 5-16 away from home in the AL West. They've dropped four straight. They are back at it tonight against the A's here on Rangers Sports Network, and the Rangers now find themselves three games back of the Astros in the AL West. That matches their largest deficit of the season. Houston is trailing against the Mariners at the moment. Meanwhile, it is a traffic jam for the final playoff spot there in the wild card race. Blue Jays, Twins, Tigers, and Rangers all tied for that third and final wild card berth. As we welcome you inside Sutter Health Park, so glad you're with us here on Rangers Game Day, presented by Yellowwood. I am Ted Emmerich. This road trip is starting to mirror what the Rangers experienced a couple of weeks ago when they dropped five in a row against Tampa Bay and Houston. The primary difference is then they were playing the best team in the American League in the Rays, and the team that now leads the American League West in the Astros. On this trip, they're facing the two worst teams in baseball, in the Angels and the A's. Tonight, the Rangers trot out the starter from their last victory. Monday night in Anaheim, Mackenzie Gore going 5 1/3 innings. All he gave up was a Mike Trout home run in the first. Gore ended up getting a no decision. The A's, meanwhile, go with their best starter. Maybe that's not saying much for the team with the worst ERA in the major leagues, but JT Ginn has been really good as of late for the Athletics. And Mike Bacsik joins me right now from the booth. Mike, with Nathan Eovaldi on the injured list, Jacob DeGrom, at the very least, there are some encouraging signs coming out of his scans from yesterday. We'll hear more from Skip Schumacher coming up here on Rangers Game Day, but who knows if he'll make his next start. Suddenly, Mike, Mackenzie Gore is in a really big spot in what has become a depleted Rangers rotation.
1: Yeah, I'm with you. It kind of feels like everybody's in a big spot right now. And, you know, with 40 games to go, it seems like it's a race to who can win 81 games in the American League to get the last wild card spot. And the Rangers are maybe relying on people, and they're having to kind of elevate their role on where we thought they would be this season. But Mackenzie Gore was an all-star in 2025 for Washington. He has all the ability to lead a rotation. And recently, I've really liked what I've seen from him. So he's going to have to throw up a whole bunch of zeros. And when you look at the lineup from the Athletics tonight, it does not look like a threatening lineup.
0: Very different story last night, certainly, when they put up eight runs, and especially the home runs that put the game away from Jeff McNeil and Lawrence Butler. You bring up Gore from last year with the Nationals when he was an all-star. It's very interesting to compare his arsenal from last year to this year now with the Rangers. We have seen the changeup become a valuable weapon for him, and we certainly saw that in his last start against the Halos.
1: Yeah, he's done a really nice job. Now, he only uses it against right-handed hitters. So, you know, he's more of a two-pitch pitcher, fastball, off, like breaking ball when it comes to against lefties. But, man, against righties, he does have a really nice four-pitch mix. And that changeup has become a dominant pitch that he's using now about 30% of the time when he's facing right-handed hitters. It just has great fade to it off of his 95 to 97 mile an hour fastball. He gets about a drop eight when it comes to taking speed off of the pitch. Is Sandler's here, it's his show, right? You're filling in, and here he is dancing behind the camera like, oh, I'm gonna distract Mike Bacsik here. Can't distract me.
0: No,
1: except I was just kind of distracted by talking about it.
0: Well, I mean, job done. I mean, you're still a pro, Mike.
1: Thank
0: but
1: you.
0: Come on.
1: Well,
0: I wish we could have a camera shooting Jared right now. Okay, so we could see what kind of dance he's throwing. Is it the gritty? What are we doing here?
1: Lassoing stuff. He's been practicing for his six-shooter routine with Elvis Andrus coming up here pretty soon.
0: Yeah, we are due for some more social media content from those two. From the rotation to the bullpen, Mike, the Rangers make a move there. Jacob Junis is back from the injured list. Marco Gonzalez, who we saw last night, just as he was brought up, he's been designated for assignment. But this is big for the Rangers bullpen, isn't it?
1: It is, because it's been a major weakness since the All-Star break. You look at at the Athletics with the worst bullpen ERA in baseball since the All-Star break. The Rangers have the second worst. And last night in a 3-3 ball game, it became a battle of the bullpens. And the Athletics won that battle last night 5-0 when it came to runs scored late in the game. So the Rangers need Jacob Junis. He's been valuable. He's very efficient. What I mean by that is the ball is in play within three pitches of when he's facing a hitter. Jacob Latz has been outstanding. So you just feel a little bit better if you have a lead after five or six innings to have Jacob Junis pick up one of those innings.
2: Mike, being here in Sacramento, we have to bring up your dad. Mike Sr., of course, pitched 5 years in the majors like you did, and he spent some time here in Sacramento back when it was the AAA affiliate of the Rangers in 1976, that 1 year with the Sacramento Solons, another word for a Greek lawmaker or senator. This was the year before you were born, Mike.
1: I know, this is pretty outstanding. I found that card on eBay. I will search my name sometimes, and it also brings up my father's name, and I saw a Sacramento card of a Mike Bassick. I have not purchased that card yet, but I definitely need to get that card in the Mike Bassick baseball card selection.

0: Players. Answer coming up as we count down to Rangers and A's tonight. And coming up, a little more trivia here in the state capital of California. How well do you know baseball's connection to state capitals? This is Rangers Game Day.
1: Rangers Game Day on RSN is presented by Yellowwood Brand Pressure Treated Pine. It doesn't have this yellow tag. You don't want it.
2: Your one stop for advertising? Call 844-844-IHEART.
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0: We are just 7 miles from the state capital of California, across the Sacramento River in West Sacramento, here at Sutter Health Park. 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Ted Emmerich with you here on Rangers Game Day, and being in the state capital of California, let's have a little state capital trivia fun as we turn the tables on Jared Sandler, who is really the brains behind that daily trivia question. Jared and Eric Nadel join me now. This is not Jeopardy. You don't have to answer in the form of the question. I'll ask the questions. You just give me the answers. Got it?
15: Is it
4: Just scream out the answer. Yeah. You know
15: it? We don't have any buzzers or anything like that. But here we go. State Capitals and baseball combined. Beyond Sacramento.

0: No. What are the four state capitals that are home to Major League Baseball franchises? Looking for four cities here. Not even one?
1: Well, Washington, D.C. doesn't count, right? Because that's not a state capital.
0: That's correct. Nation's capital, not a state capital.
1: That's better than a state capital, I think.
0: You win, Jared. Sure, why not? We were looking for Atlanta, Boston, Denver, and Phoenix.
2: I didn't know Boston was a capital.
0: Did you? Well, now you do.
2: Phoenix is the capital of Arizona?
0: Yeah.
2: I thought it was a surprise.
3: I should have known Denver.
0: You're going to be in Denver before long, Eric. Of those four cities, which is the most populous? Which has the most people?
2: Boston?
3: I'm going with Phoenix.
0: Phoenix is the answer there. Well done, Eric. Now, which is the most populous state capital without a major league franchise?
2: Austin, Texas.
0: Oh, there you go. That's right. The Round Rock Express does not count. We said major league franchise. And, of course, the AAA affiliate of the Rangers. So, yes, Austin, the answer there. Next up, which state capital is listed the most by current major league players as their hometown?
1: Their hometown, so not where they were born.
0: Right.
1: Arizona. Phoenix?
0: Not quite. Eric? For the steal.
3: Oklahoma City.
1: Yeah, right.
0: It's Atlanta. Atlanta is the answer there with 10, including Lawrence Butler of the A's, Westlake High School there in the Atlanta metro area. All right, next up, which state capital then is listed by the most current major league pitchers as their hometown? It's another city we've already named.
1: Phoenix.
0: There you go.
1: Yeah. Take that, Eric.
0: Well done. Yes, Phoenix is the answer. Six current pitchers say Phoenix is their hometown. All right, here we go. This Midwestern state capital is the birthplace to the most baseball Hall of Fame inductees with four. And I'll even give you a hint. Yeah, you didn't even need the hint, Eric. Well done. Most recent is Joe Mauer. And yes, the answer is St. Paul. Can you name any of the others?
3: Dave Winfield.
1: Paul Molitor.
0: Yes. And one more? Jack Morris. All of them played for the Twins, funny enough, at some point in their careers. Who is the only current Texas Ranger born in a state capital?
1: Brandon Nimmo.
0: And which city is that?
1: Cheyenne, Wyoming.
0: Good job. You know your Rangers.
3: Nice.
0: Boy, you're on top of that. And finally.
3: I was going to go with Little Rock.
0: Finally.
3: Cleveland Beaks.
0: After Santo Domingo and Havana, which world capital
3: Tokyo
0: boasts the most major leaguers by birth?
3: Tokyo.
0: Nope.
1: Pretoria, South Africa.
0: I'll put on my Trebek voice now. Ooh, hurts to miss that one. Caracas, Venezuela.
1: Yeah, that's what we were saying.
0: Andres Galarraga, Ronald Acuna, many, many others, of course, over the years. Jared and Eric, what are you most looking forward to tonight as the Rangers try to stop a four-game skid?
3: I'm going to look up all the state capitals when we get off the air here and realize just how dumb we are.
1: I'm right. How many do you think you can name? I think confidently I'd get 20 correct.
3: I think I could. I bet I could get 30 to 35 out of 50.
1: Ted, how about you? You seem like a 50-for-50 guy.
0: I don't know about that. I think my 9-year-old Jane could skunk us all in state capital. She has been all over that, even in the summer. You know, the map and everything.
3: I have a question. What's the right side of your face feeling like right now?
0: It's baking. I do feel like I might need some sunscreen, especially tomorrow for an afternoon game. Jared, have you experienced that here before?
1: Yeah. You need to. You know, last year they brought out an umbrella against my will. I forget where that was.
0: What a diva!
1: No, it was against my will. I asked. Apparently, my forehead was so big and ugly that they needed to protect the glare. and that's why they did it. Yeah, it can get a little toasty sometimes.
0: I do tend to get shiny. I tried my best here, but what can you do? The sun is right there. There's no second deck.
1: Yeah, no protection
0: here at Sutter Health. There's no protection here.
1: You should go to the state capitol and petition. Because we're down the street.
0: Yeah, we can walk there just like we walked here across the Tower Bridge for the game, Jared.
1: That's right. Exactly.
3: I think you should wear a wrestler's mask, half of a face mask, to protect yourself tomorrow.
0: Hey, Eric, I loved your work as a wrestling announcer on social media. Jared compelled you to do that. That was well done. Are you going to trot that out tonight with me?
3: I think I'm going to go with the golf commentary tonight because the crowd is very small.
0: Oh, yes,
3: and I don't
0: want
3: to upset anybody.
0: Yes, capacity 14,000.
1: Hey, they got a nice turnout. Shea Langelier's bobblehead night, unfortunately,
3: for
1: Hayes
3: fans. It's a good crowd tonight.
1: He's not in the lineup, but DFW zone. Keller, Texas, though, not at state capital.
0: No, it is not. Maybe it should be. Jared, Eric, thanks so much. We will talk with you later.
1: Thanks, right. Ted.
0: Thank goodness that's over. And up next, Rangers game day will be over with the Skip Schumacher Show.
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3: 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Can you name all four? Well, here they are: Jose Canseco, Giancarlo Stanton, Adam Dunn, and Mark McGwire. 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Here's the Hall of Famer, Eric Nadell.
4: Rangers and A's again tonight after a tough loss last night. Kumar Rocker had a rough first inning, but then bounced back pretty well. How do you assess his outing overall?
5: I think frustrating, honestly, just because the first pitch wasn't there for him and to get ahead and really put away the guys. His stuff was actually really good if you look at the pitch quality. But you know what we're about here is first pitch strikes. And we didn't get ahead of enough guys. It ended up costing him, with the bases, getting bases loaded and them driving in three runs. And he had traffic for the majority of his outings that he got through. Got through five innings, three runs. But I feel like it could have gone into the seven innings with maybe two runs based on the stuff that he had. It's just not enough strikes for Kumar.
4: How about the inning count on Rocker right now? He's beyond what he's done in the past. What level of concern do you guys have for that?
5: You're always talking with players, like I've said before, and figuring out where they're at and how they feel. Rock actually feels good. You know, he's a big physical guy that I think can, wear on some innings, put some innings on his arm and his body. Everything feels right, which is good news. Can you push back starts every now and then, give extra days rest, pull back bullpens? All of that is in consideration with a young starting pitcher. But for right now, everything checks out.
4: And right now, you're not exactly deep in the starting rotation. Anything new on Jacob DeGrom?
5: Yes, actually some good news on Jacob. With the MRI and everything, it's looks pretty good. So, we're discussing what the next steps are. But just in conversations with our medical team, he feels, like he's in a pretty good spot. So, fingers crossed, we keep trending in the right direction.
4: Is there a possibility he makes that next start on Wednesday or Thursday?
5: Yeah, maybe. I don't know. I think let's see how he keeps feeling and keeps trending and seeing how the catch play feels, and then we'll figure it out from there.
4: Jacob Junis is back today. Do you look for the soft landing, or does he go right into that late inning mix?
5: I'm not sure we have time for soft landings anymore. We got to go. We got to start winning games. We know where we're at in the season, and it's time to put our best guys in there right away, and not really giving those soft landings anymore. I don't think Junis wants a soft landing anymore either. He's had some time off and he's chomping. So we're looking forward to having him back.
4: How about Jack Leiter? Any decision yet as to whether he'll make another rehab appearance?
5: Yeah, still a conversation on and exactly, predicated on what Jacob feels like, DeGrom, and kind of where we're at, starting rotation-wise and how he feels, Jack. Jack feels really good. Obviously, the stuff was fantastic in the rehab outing. Is it the buildup that we need to get him into the 65-70 range? Is he going to do that up here? I think all those things are a part of conversations with CY and Ross.
4: And today you face JT Ginn, who's been the most accomplished A's starter so far. Another guy with a good changeup.
5: Yeah, good changeup, good sinker. It's really good against right-handers because of the sinker-slider combination. And the changeup has been effective, tunneling it off of the sinker. to lefties. He's been good this year. And, it feels like we faced a couple of these pretty dang good starters the last couple of days. Jump last night was 99 miles an hour from the left side. And Anaheim gave us some fits. So hopefully today is the day we turn it around. Hope is not a strategy. So we got to start producing and hopefully give some, I keep saying hopefully, but we want to give our starters some runs so they can the margin of error isn't like one pitch and we're losing a game here and there. So we're gonna score some runs today. I have a good feeling.
4: All right, that's the Skip Schumacher Show.
3: Well, against the righty, JT Ginn, three lefties at the top, Jock Peterson, Brandon Nimmo, and Corey Seager. Wyatt Langford batting cleanup. He is 6-for-13 in his career against Ginn. And Austin Wins catching against the team he started the season with. He is in the 8 hole here tonight. Rangers and A's on the way. Texas trying to stop that 4-game losing streak, trying to remain in a playoff spot. Thanks so much for joining us here on Rangers Game Day. Make sure and stop by after the game here on RSN. Enjoy the game, everybody.
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0: Well, Mike Bassett tells me that's the Golden Gate Bridge. I don't think he's right, but we do have Rangers and Athletics. We know that, and it's brought to you by Choctaw Casinos and Resorts. Second game of a three-game series from Sutter Health Park. Alongside our resident bridge expert, Mike Bassett, Jared Sandler, happy to be with you. The Rangers have won just one game on this road trip. It was a game started by Mackenzie Gore in Anaheim. He's back on the hill tonight.
1: Two lefties up here, a lefty on the mound for the Rangers. Yes, and hopefully they get their second win of this homestand, or sorry, of this road trip. Mackenzie Gore in Anaheim was fabulous. He goes 5 1/3 innings. Changeup was great against the righties. The slider and the fastball were very good against the lefties. He gave the Rangers a great chance to win. They won that one in extra innings. Rangers hopefully can win this one in 9 innings for Mackenzie Gore. Now we look at StatCast 3D powered by Google Cloud. The 9 strikeouts in his last start, tied for second most this season by pitch selection. 4 changeups, 3 four-seamers, 1 curveball, and 1 slider. Hopefully Mackenzie Gore gives the Rangers a great start tonight.
0: Rangers need it. 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
8: 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First Pitch is coming up next. You can hear every game all season long right here on the Trajan Wealth Texas Rangers Radio Network. Alongside Ted Emmerich, here's your Hall of Fame voice of the Texas Rangers, Eric Nadel.
13: From Sutter Health Park in West Sacramento, it's the Texas Rangers against the Athletics, game two of a three-game series. Hello there, everybody. This is Eric Nadel, along with Ted Emmerich. Trevor Beck and Adam C. are back in master control. Mark Brady is at the dials here at Sutter Health Park. The A's won the first game of this series by the score of 8-3. They knocked the Rangers out of the number three wild card position in the American League. The Rangers can re-grab it tonight with a victory as the Tigers have lost today. The Rangers are 60-63, three games behind Houston in second place in the West Division race, and a half a game behind the Tigers at the start of the day in the wild card race, so currently tied with Detroit, and also tied now with the Toronto Blue Jays, who won a game today and are just three games below 500. The A's come in at 48-74, and they lead the season series over the Rangers 5-3. This will be game number 124. It's a warm, sunny evening in Sacramento. We'll have the starting lineups and the first pitch right after this on the Trajan Wealth Rangers Radio Network.

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5: 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Jock Peterson leads off. He's the DH. Brandon Nimmo in right field is batting second. Corey Seager hitting third is at shortstop. Wyatt Langford hits cleanup. He's in left field. Ezekiel Duran at third base is batting fifth. Hitting sixth in center field, Evan Carter. Jake Berger, the first baseman, bats seventh. Austin Wins, the former Athletic, does the catching. He's hitting eighth. And Nicky Lopez is batting ninth and playing second base. Peterson, Nimmo, and Seager, Langford, Duran, and Carter, Berger, Wins, and Lopez against the 27-year-old right-hander from Brandon, Mississippi, John Thomas, JT Ginn. He's 8-6 with a 3.41 ERA. For the A's under Mark Kotsay in his fifth year as their skipper, Henry Bolte leads off. He's in center field, followed by Zach Geloff in left. Jeff McNeil, last night's hero, is at second base batting third. Jonah Heim, the former Ranger, is the DH and hitting cleanup. Tommy White plays first base and bats fifth. Lawrence Butler is in right, hitting sixth. Batting seventh at third base, Max Muncy. Brian Servin is the catcher, hitting eighth. Alika Williams plays short, and he hits ninth. Bolte, Geloff, and McNeil, Heim, White, and Butler. Muncy, Servin, and Williams against the 27-year-old left-hander from Wilmington, North Carolina, Mackenzie Evan Gore. Calling the balls and strikes, minor league umpire from the Seattle area, Jacob Metz. Malachi Moore is at first base. Alfonso Marquez, the crew chief, at second. And Mike Estabrook is at third base. The first pitch will be brought to you by Perimeter Global Logistics, PGL, the official supply chain partner of the Rangers. 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The Rangers, again, are wearing their road grays, Texas in blue across the front. Red, white, and blue piping down the side of the gray pants, the blue cap with the white tee. And the A's are wearing bright yellow jerseys with Sacramento in the green Athletics logo script across the front. They wear the dark green cap with the yellow brim and the A's in white on the front. White pants with no piping down the side. And Ginn wears his pant legs down to the top of his black shoes. He's showing a few inches of a dark t-shirt sleeve coming out from beyond the yellow jersey. He wears the number 35, began the year in the bullpen, made three relief appearances, then moved into the starting rotation on April the 10th. He's been in it ever since. Opposing batters hitting just 213 against Ginn, and righties just 180. He's a sinker, slider, changeup pitcher. Jock Peterson first up, left-handed batter, and the first pitch is down for ball one. Travis Jankowski coaches at first. Corey Ragsdale at third for the Rangers. 85 degrees, our official game time temperature, with a very light breeze out toward left field. Ginn big over the top windup, and here's the pitch, and it's a strike, and it's kind of a slow motion delivery from JT Ginn. So the ball tends to get on you in a manner that players used to refer to as sneaky fast. One ball, one strike. Again, over the top and to the plate. And Peterson takes inside for a ball against the Rangers. Again, in six starts in his career, a 1-1 record of 4.08 ERA. This year, he has faced the Rangers twice. He's worked 8 2/3 innings, allowing 2 earned runs. The 2-1 pitch to Jock. And that is popped foul back toward us that will land right below us. Ted was ready.
6: Had my hands out, Aaron.
5: Two-handed catch there.
6: Had my hands out. I know what Jared did last year. I'm not going to suffer the same fate.
5: Oh, there are so many things Jared did last year that you don't want to do. 2 balls, 2 strikes, the count on Jock. Again, pushes off the rubber and comes home, and Peterson strikes out swinging. There's that nasty changeup that Ginn possesses. Opposing batters hitting just 168 against that pitch. And there's one out to start the ball game. Brought to you by Globe Life. For over 125 years, Globe Life has helped protect families when they need it most. Globe Life, make tomorrow better. Now Nimmo hitting 271, 13 homers, 47 RBIs, another left-handed hitter. Lefties against Ginn hitting 235. The right-hander has been the mainstay in the rotation since he moved into it in April. There's a pop-up into short center field. Fighting the sun is Bolte, and he makes the catch. Left field is in the shade, but center field and right field in the sun. The infield is in the shade, but there can be some problems with the sun in the early going in both right field and center field. So 2 outs for Ginn and Corey Seager coming up. Seager hitting 198 with 12 homers and 29 RBIs. The first 3 in the Ranger order have all hit home runs against Ginn. Here's the pitch. Swing and a miss. And went down and away. A sinking fastball that Seager went after. Pitch coming in at 93 miles an hour. Ginn back in action on August the 4th after missing a couple of games with a blister on his pitching hand. And he's been pitching well over his last few starts. 196 ERA in his last 3. And the pitch is outside. Interesting matchup because Mackenzie Gore has very similar numbers in his last 3 starts. A 196 ERA for Gore. No score, 2 outs here, top of the 1st inning. Langford would be next. The 1-1 to Corey, and that's down and away. And the count at 2 balls and 1 strike. That was a change of pace. Tomorrow's game starts at 3:10 at Texas time. Broadcast time will be 2:30. A battle of lefties. The Rangers going with Cody Bradford and the A's with Jacob Lopez. 2-1 the count. Ginn delivers and Seager lines one to center. It's a base hit. So Corey is aboard. It's his 5th hit of the road trip. He's 5 for 18. The Rangers on the trip are 1-4. And of course they've lost the last 4 games. And during the course of the losing streak, they've been outscored 23-7. Just not putting a whole lot of runs on the board. For the trip, they've been outscored 24-11. Now Langford with a runner at 1st and 2 outs, hitting 249, 13 homers, 31 RBIs. He's had the most success against Ginn of any of the Rangers, 6 for 13. The pitch is swung on and fouled back, and it is nothing and 1. Langford in a slump. No question about it. He's 3 for his last 37 over his last 12 games. He is getting walks. He's gotten 9 walks during that time. Against righties, Langford hitting about 260 this year. Against lefties, about 230. The right-hander deals. Langford takes outside. 1 ball and 1 strike. Ezekiel Duran, the on-deck batter. A roster move for the Rangers today. Jacob Junis is now active. Hasn't pitched since July 29th. And Marco Gonzalez again designated for assignment. 1 ball, 1 strike. The pitch to Wyatt. Strike call on the outside corner. And the count is 1-2. He just barely grazed the corner with that sinker. Perfect pitch painted there by JT Ginn. 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The pitch. A little bit low, and the count is 2-2. Again, the guy who pitched the last game at the Coliseum in Oakland before the A's moved over here to Sacramento last year. In his 21 starts this year, the A's have gone 13-8 as he has become their ace with Luis Severino and Jeffrey Springs both injured. The pitch is lined to left center. It's a base hit for Langford. Turning second base is Seager. He's heading for third. The throw comes into second, and the Rangers have runners at the corners with two outs for Ezekiel Duran. It is the third straight game in which the Rangers have had two men on in the first inning with two outs.
6: Well, you might wonder why Wyatt Langford is batting cleanup today, considering the slump that you mentioned, Eric, but now he is batting 500 in his career against JT Ginn, 7-for-14.
5: Yeah, that's a decent sample size. So now here's Zeke hitting 268, 13 homers, 64 runs batted in. 4-for-20 on the trip after two hits yesterday. Ginn from the belt to the plate, and he brushes him back with a pitch way high and inside. It pops out of the mitt of the catcher serving, but stays close, and the runners hold. Muncy is at third, Williams at short, McNeil at second, White at first, and Servin catching, with Geloff in left, Bolte in center, and Butler in right for the swing and A's. We've got a decent crowd here tonight on Shea Langelier's bobblehead night. The 1-0 delivery, and that is skied to right field. This should end the inning if Butler can find it in the sun. He does. He's got it. And it ends the inning. For the third straight day, the Rangers can get two base runners with two outs in the first and fail to score. No runs, two hits, two left. After a half inning, Texas nothing, and the A's coming up on the Trajan Wealth Rangers Radio Network.
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5: Mackenzie Gore is set to make his 26th start of the year. That's tops on the club. He's 6-9 with a 4.43 ERA. Gore kicks and delivers, and the pitch is over for a strike. Gore pitched the opener of this road trip, the one game the Rangers won. He got no decision as the Rangers won it in 10. He gave up a run on a Mike Trout first-inning homer in 5 1/3 innings. Lefty working in short sleeves, the number one on his back. There's a swing, a little looper. It's a base hit to center for Bolte. Did not hit that hard at all. 77 miles an hour as he was jammed, but floated it beyond the reach of Nicky Lopez. And a base-stealing threat. Bolte with 14 steals is on to start the A's first. Coaching at third is Bobby Crosby. Coaching at first is Ryan Christensen for manager Mark Kotze. Duran is at third, Seager at short, Lopez at second, and Berger at first tonight with wins catching. Gore to the right-handed hitting Geloff, and the pitch is inside and low. Geloff's been their best hitter against left-handed pitching. He's hitting 308 off southpaws. Batting 278 overall, 13 homers, 32 runs batted in. Ranger outfield a step toward left. Nimmo is shielding his eyes with his bare hand as he looks in from right field. And the pitch is fouled off to the right. It's Nimmo in right, Carter in center, and Langford in left. Nimmo and Carter are standing in sunshine, and Nimmo is standing in the shade. Or, pardon me, Langford is starting in the shade. One ball, one strike. Here's the pitch, and that is low for a ball. Two balls and a strike. Gore, not particularly a ground ball pitcher. He has induced six ground ball double plays this year. As Mike Bassick told you on the pregame show, he has used his changeup much more extensively as the season's gone on. He threw 22 of them against the Angels. He's facing a heavily right-handed lineup tonight with nine righties in the lineup and, pardon me, seven righties, only two lefties. Here's the pitch. And that's a curve that misses inside. So he's behind at 3-1 with Bolte at first base and nobody out. No score here in the bottom of the first inning. Tomorrow's game, a 3-10 start, then home to play the Nationals on Tuesday, Wednesday, Thursday. There goes Bolte. Pitch is swung on and grounded to short. Seager's only play is to first with the runner going. He throws out Geloff, but Bolte arrives safely. He had an incredible jump. If Geloff had not put that ball in play, Bolte was going to have an easy steal, and Austin Wins would probably have not even thrown to second base. So a runner at second and one out, and McNeil's the batter. He had a single, two doubles, and a homer, three RBIs last night. Raised his average to .263. Five homers, 39 RBIs. He's a left-handed hitter, hitting just .209 against lefties. But he's had success against Gore. And the pitch is over for a strike. He's 8-14 in his career against Gore. McNeil, of course, having played for the Mets. And Gore pitched for the Washington Nationals. 0-1 the count with the man at second, one away. A turn and no throw to second base. Last night with men in scoring position, the Athletics went 3-12. They're hitting .249 for the year in those situations. 0-1 to McNeil with Jonah Heim on deck. And the pitch is a breaking ball through the front door. Just barely hooked the corner. And Gore gets ahead at 0-2. Cal Quantrill, the likely Rangers starting pitcher, Tuesday at home against the Nationals. Get your tickets at Rangers.com. All night games, Tuesday, Wednesday, Thursday. The pitch, swing and a miss. Down goes McNeil. Nasty slider. And there are two outs now. And Jonah Heim coming up with the runner at second base. 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I'm batting from the right side, hitting .217 overall for the year. 11 homers, 39 runs batted in. And the pitch to Jonah is low for ball one. Tommy White, a right-handed batter on deck. Heim against lefties since coming to the Athletics, a .255 hitter. With eight home runs and just 94 times up. That is a Ruthian home run rate for Heim against lefties. The pitch in there for a strike. And the count is 1-1 to Jonah, native of the Buffalo, New York area. Taps the bat once on the plate and loads up. Here's the pitch, and that's a little bit low. Heim wearing long green sleeves underneath the yellow jersey, white batting gloves, a two-tone bat, light wood at the bottom, dark wood at the top. 2-1, and that is low. And the count at 3-1, we're going to get a challenge here from Austin Wins. He thought that pitch was a strike. Scoreless game here in the bottom of the first inning. Runner at second, two outs. And the pitch was, in fact, a ball. So Wins was incorrect in the challenge. And the Rangers have lost one of their two challenges. And a 3-1 count here on Jonah Heim. Texas failed to score in the top of the inning despite two singles. Again, through 17 pitches, Gore is about to throw his 15th pitch. It is on the way, and it is low to Jonah for ball four. So the A's get the same opportunity the Rangers had with two outs, runners at first and second. And the batter will be Tommy White, hitting .253, no homers, one run batted in 91 at-bats. A it's hard to do. And he even has four hits with Ben in scoring position, but only one RBI. He's 4-for-16 with Ben in scoring position, and he's hit 300 so far against lefties. A former second-round pick out of LSU. Two on, two outs. And the pitch is a strike at the knees. White has an interesting setup at the plate. He holds his hands very low. That's out of a slightly open stance up on the toe of his front foot, but holds the hands down at around a letter high and then raises them up as the pitcher goes into the motion. And the pitch is a strike over the outside corner. White shakes his head no, but doesn't challenge. And the count is nothing and two. White, a corner infielder, played third base last night and playing first base tonight. Entered the game in the eighth inning yesterday. 0-2 the count. First and second, two outs. The pitch. Swing and a miss. He struck him out. Got him on a high fastball. So Gore gets out of the jam with his second strikeout. No runs on a hit. Two men left in the inning. After one complete, it's nothing-nothing on the Trajan Wealth Rangers Radio Network.
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24: Again, the overhead wind, he delivers at 1-0, and that's a changeup that is low. It's 2-0 to Carter, who is 4-for-38 here in August with 10 strikeouts. That batting average, 105, after he hit 315 in July. The 2-0 pitch, and that fastball finds the zone. It is 2-1. Carter had a couple of hard-hit balls Thursday night against the Angels. Single in the fourth inning. He does have hits in three straight games. Here's the 2-1. And he takes a strike, a cutter at 89, so the count is even now at 2-2. The Rangers had runners at first and third with two outs in the first inning, but could not cash in. The 2-2 pitch from Ginn to Carter. And called strike three, a sinker on the inside corner. Boy, Carter takes the strike. He was ahead in the count, and Ginn fires back to come up with his second strikeout of the game. Let's pause 10 seconds for station identification on the Trajan Wealth Rangers Radio Network.
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24: First pitch swinging Jake Berger. He misses a slider at 86. 0-1 to Berger with the three-run blast to tie the score last night in the sixth inning. 20 home runs on the year for Berger to lead the Rangers. The 0-1 pitch, and Berger elevates this one to left, but it is curving foul. So 0-2 now to Berger. 20 home runs, 68 RBIs, hitting .233 this season. He ended a 15-game home run drought last night. And once again, he is sporting the high socks. He flashed that look last night for the first time this season. You're in a slump. The team's on a skid. Why not change it up? And he's sticking with it, a long blue socks tonight. The 0-2 pitch from JT Ginn, swinging a ground ball, foul, left side. So Berger hangs in there at 0-2. Scoreless here in the top of the second. Rangers on that four-game losing streak. Again, tied for the third and final wild card spot in the American League at the moment. Ginn ahead in the count at 0-2. The over-the-top wind, and he delivers. And Berger hits it weakly on the ground to short. Aliko Williams fires across to Tommy White for the second out of the inning. Williams in for Jacob Wilson, who was hit by Kamar Rocker last night. The official word from the A's is swelling and stiffness in his left pinky finger. He was going to test himself in the cage before the game to see if he would be available in any capacity for this game. But Williams gets the start at short for Wilson. Now Austin Wins, the former A, stands in, and Wins takes a look at a high sinker. It's 1-0. Wins was on the opening day roster with the Athletics, played 14 games, including games against the Rangers, before he was designated for assignment. The Rangers are the fourth organization he's been with this season. A 1-0 pitch, that's high as well, and it's 2-0. From the A's, he was with the Angels in the minor leagues, then traded to the Braves, played six games with Atlanta, sent to AAA, rejected the assignment, granted free agency, and signed with Texas in June. A 2-0 pitch, and Wins fouls it at the plate, a sinker, and it's 2-1. Wins doffs his batting helmet, wipes his brow, puts it back on, as he gathers himself. No score here in the top of the second here in West Sacramento. Rangers and A's playing the second of a three-game set. Texas 1-4 on this West Coast road trip so far against the two worst teams in baseball, the Angels and the Athletics. 2-1 the count. Ginn brings the ball over his head. He kicks and fires, and that's outside. It's three balls and one strike. Wins with a red elbow guard on his left arm. No long blue sleeve on that left arm. He does have a long blue sleeve on his right arm. 3-1 is the count. Ginn pushes toward home. Swinging a ground ball, and it ricochets off the front of the Athletics dugout, third base side. So it's 3-2 to Austin Wins. Two down here in the Rangers' half of the second. No score. Wins in 12 games with Texas, .269 batting average, one home run, one RBI. The payoff pitch from Ginn. Swing and a foul straight back. You heard the thud as the ball hit the backstop. JT Ginn has been the highlight of the pitching staff, according to manager Mark Kotze, and he admitted there's really not a ton to highlight from the pitching side this season. He delivers another 3-2 pitch to Wins, who wraps it left side. That's a base hit. Geloff chases it toward the corner. Wenzel takes the long turn at first, but he holds up there. It's a two-out single for Austin Wins as he twirls his right index finger. Texas trying to get something going here in the second. The number nine batter, Nicky Lopez, now steps in. Lopez, one of five lefties in the lineup against the righty JT Ginn here tonight. Lopez hitting 276, one home run, 20 RBIs this season in 65 games. First pitch swinging and a big miss, beg your pardon, a foul tip on a sinker at 93. A strike nonetheless. It's 0-1 to Lopez. Lopez 9 for his last 56 over a 20-game stretch. The 0-1 pitch. And that is

0: thus far. Rangers have had base runners in both innings. Two, in fact, in the first. The 2-1 pitch. A swing and a foul ball. Left side. And out of play. So 2-2 the count. We do have twos, two balls, two strikes, two outs for Nicky Lopez with Austin Wins at first base. Lopez signed in late May with the Rangers. That was after Andrew McCutchen was designated for assignment. The 2-2 offering from Ginn. And Lopez spoils it again. A foul ball.
1: You know, you talk about him playing for three different teams. I remember Dave Martinez, when he joined the Rangers, played for four teams in the same year. And at that point, that was the record. It's up to five now, though. Three different players have played for five teams in the same year.
0: 2-2 pitch to Nicky Lopez, and he takes inside, turning away from that sinker. It's now 3-2, so the count runs full yet again for JT Ginn, who has thrown 22 pitches this inning after 17 in the first. And now Lopez calls time at the plate. No score, Rangers and A's. Top of the second, Wins at first. After a two-out single, Lopez, 3-2. Ginn is ready. He uncorks. And Lopez with a ground ball right back to the pitcher. Ginn shuffles toward first. He underhands it to Tommy White for the third out. So once again, the Rangers have base runners. But once again, they can't capitalize. No runs on a hit. One man left. Middle of the second. No score in West Sacramento on the Trajan Wealth Rangers Radio Network.
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1: Mackenzie Gore stepped carefully out of the bramble patch in the first inning when the A's had a couple of base runners. He returns for the bottom of the second. No score here in West Sacramento. He delivers to Lawrence Butler, and a fastball is outside for ball one. Gore, lefty. Butler, lefty. Lawrence Butler has homered in three consecutive games. Last night off Robbie Alstrom in the seventh. The 1-0 pitch is fouled straight back. Butler was 1-for-5 last night. He leads the A's in games played. 115 now on the season. Hitting 207, 10 homers, 34 driven in. The 1-1 from Gore. And that is a slider that is a bit high and outside. It's 2-1. Mackenzie Gore threw 18 pitches in that first inning. Allowed a single to Bolte and a walk to Heim before getting the third out. 2-1 pitch, and Butler golfs it foul behind us. It's

0: 2-2. Mackenzie Gore allowing just one earned run in his last 18 and a third, covering three-plus starts. He was the starter the last time the Rangers won, Monday night. 2-2, and Butler pops it up. Duran ranging over, coming in from left. Wyatt Langford makes the play. He grabs it for the first out. So one down for the A's here in the bottom of the second. No score, and Max Muncy is the batter. The number 7 hitter, called back up last week. Turns 24 years old on August 25th. That is also when the Dodgers' Max Muncy celebrates his 36th birthday. Muncy fouls a fastball straight back. It's 0-1. They are 12 years apart. Yes, they are unrelated. They have different middle names. Max Muncy of the A's middle name is Price. Max Muncy of the Dodgers is Steven. The 0-1, and Muncy swings and lines it to left, coming on Langford, and he makes the grab just above his shoe tops, having to reach down. Langford covering a lot of ground, and there are two outs here in the second. Nice play by Wyatt, who was spotlighted on the ESPN telecast in Anaheim on Wednesday by the advanced metrics. Wyatt Langford gets the best jump among all outfielders in baseball. First pitch to the catcher, Brian Serban, is a fastball, a swing and a miss at 96 miles per hour. It is 0-1. Two down here in the bottom of the second, no score. And the 0-1 pitch is fouled off to the right. It's 0-2 to Serban. Brian Serban catching with Heim DHing here tonight. Hitting 185, 5 for 27. Two home runs, 5 RBIs in 11 games this season. The 0-2 pitch from Gore. And that's a fastball that is high. It's 1-2. Servin called up July 4th. He signed a minor league deal with the Athletics in the offseason. The 1-2 pitch from Gore. And that is outside. A changeup. And it's 2-2. Shadows continue to stretch in the outfield. 7:15 local time. There are patches of sunlight closer to the warning track in center and over in right. A 2-2 pitch is swung on, and a soft liner that drops in front of Evan Carter in center field. A two-out single for Brian Serban with no score here in the bottom of the second. So that brings up Alika Williams. As we mentioned, starting for Jacob Wilson tonight. Came in for Wilson last night after he was hit by a pitch. Alika, short for Alexander. It's the Hawaiian abbreviation. Gore starts him off with a curveball that misses badly. Low and outside. It's 1-0. Alika Williams' dad from Hawaii, mom from South Korea. Batting from the right side against the lefty Gore. Runner at first, two down, bottom of the second, no score. Gore delivers, swinging a foul into the netting. Straight back.
1: Is your real name Theodore?
0: It is.
1: So in Hawaii, you would be Talika?
0: Yeah, I guess so. That's that how it works.
1: So.
0: My dad from Louisiana, that would mean a different abbreviation if I was Roger Jr. The 1-1 pitch is inside. So in Louisiana, the tradition is a T-Bob. You're, if you have the same, no matter what, it's just T-Bob. T-Bob Emmerich, not quite. I was named differently. I'm not Roger Jr. Not that there would have been anything wrong with that. The 2-1 from Gore. Swing and a line drive left center, and that drops in for a base hit. Langford comes up to meet it. So a couple of soft liners from Brian Serban and Alika Williams. The number 8 and 9 batters have singles with two outs, and the lineup turns over to Henry Bolte.
1: You got to give Williams credit there. That was a really good changeup from Mackenzie Gore. It was down. It was on the corner outside. And he just got enough of it to float it out there in front of Langford.
0: Bolte singled against Gore in the first inning. Righty against lefty. First and second, two out, bottom of the second. We are scoreless. And Gore begins with a curveball that dives low. It's 1-0. So the rookie Bolte has really had a nice stretch overall this month, even though he had come in over his last eight. Again, had the single in the first. Gore with a changeup. That is high. It's 2-0. Bolte batting .283 overall in August. That was after he was hitting .164 in the month of July. Williams at first, Servin at second. Bolte the batter. The 2-0 pitch from Gore. And a swing and a foul ball right side. So two balls and one strike to Bolte. As Eric told you last night, the fastest player in Major League Baseball. And yeah, there are stats behind it. 2-1 pitch and a swing and a miss on a changeup. It's 2-2. Bolte covers 30 and a half feet per second. Just under 21 miles per hour. Top speed. Two balls, two strikes to Bolte. Two down. Gore trying to work through another jam. He looks back towards second and delivers. And a foul straight back. Count remains at 2-2. Mackenzie Gore is now up to 39 pitches. So both starters laboring to open this one here at Sutter Health Park. Zach Geloff on deck for the A's. The 2-2 pitch. A changeup that's low and outside. And the count runs full at 3-2. No score, bottom two. The A's have runners at first and second. Two down. They had two runners on in the first and could not plate one. The 3-2 pitch. And that is wrapped left field. Will that stay fair? It does. And running around second base, Bolte, that ball is actually gone. Boy, from our vantage point, it is awfully tough to see. There was confusion there in left for a moment. And I believe even confusion from the umpires who are now about to gather just left of the mound. But the late signal is home run. Bolte was hustling past second until he saw the home run signal and then started to trot home. As it stands, it's a three-run shot, and now it is ruled a foul ball. Crew chief Alfonso Marquez giving the signal. We're getting a look now on our monitor, and we have no view from our vantage point. All we can rely on was third base umpire Mike Esterbrook tonight, who did rule home run initially. As we're getting a look at it, boy, that is really tough. It looks like it is flaring left.
1: It's a crew chief review by Alfonso Marquez. The ball landed on the foul side. The question is, did it graze the foul pole? If it touched the foul pole at all, it's a home run. If it didn't, then it's going to be a foul ball.
0: And it is, the trajectory of it certainly appears as if it is going to land in foul territory. But boy, is there any way to tell if it clips the foul pole on its way there? Boy, it ricochets off something as we're getting another look at it. And this might very well be a home run after all. Again, initially called home run. Official, the umpires gather. Said foul ball. Again, we have a crew chief review here. Hey, you heard the cheer from A's fans. They got a look at it here in the park. Boy, it looks like it does care about the foul pole.
2: It is a home run.
0: Yeah, and it's the right call. It definitely ricochets off the foul pole and just over the wall. It is a home run for Henry Bolton. Duarte, the rookie center fielder, his sixth of the season. And the A's strike first here tonight.
1: When you're hot, you're hot. And when you're not, you're not. And when you're not, things like that happen to you. That ball just barely ticked the foul pole.
0: Now Geloff, first pitch swinging, and a sharp ground ball to Seager at short. He whips it to Jake Berger for the third out of the inning. But a three-run shot by Henry Bolte after review, and the A's have a 3-0 lead after two innings here on the Trajan Wealth Rangers Radio Network.
2: Ice Cube's Big 3 season has come down to this. The Big 3 Championship is coming to Charlotte. Who will be crowned the Big 3 Season 9 Champion? 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
0: Well, after further review, it was a three-run home run from Henry Bolte. The A's up 3-0 as we head to the third, and Jock Peterson leads off the inning for Texas against JT Ginn, and he looks at a slider for a strike. Peterson struck out swinging on a changeup to open the game. Peterson, a left-handed batter against the righty JT Ginn, who comes home, and that fastball got away from him. It is 1-1. That sailed high. Peterson did not start last night. He entered in the sixth as a pinch hitter, went 0-for-1 with a walk. The 1-1 from Ginn. Swinging a fly ball to left field. Geloff heading toward the dirt, and right on the edge of the track, he makes the catch. One down for the Rangers in the third. It is 1-2-3 here in the top of the third for Texas. Brandon Nimmo followed by Corey Seager now. Nimmo flied out to center his first time up. Nimmo, a left-handed batter, awaits. And the first pitch is a sinker that clips the bottom of the zone. It is 0-1. 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Again, ahead in the count at 0-1. One down, top of the third, 3-0 A's. The pitch, and that is outside, a sinker, and it's 1-1. Nimmo had a pair of two-hit games to start this road trip. He was on a 7-game hitting streak at the time, but now over his last 12 over 3-plus games. The 1-1 pitch, and Nimmo grounds it foul, first base side. It's the first time that Nimmo has gone three consecutive games without a hit since mid-May. That's how reliable and consistent he really has been in the Rangers lineup. coming in tied for fourth in the American League with 27 doubles on the season. The 1-2 pitch from Ginn, and that is high and outside. Count is even at 2-2. Ginn in his second full year in the major leagues. This is by far his best. 2-2 pitch from Ginn. And Nimmo fouls it back almost toward us. Couple of booths over. Boy, our friends in the A's radio booth had a slightly better shot than we did, but that's two that are pretty close here. I know Jared Sandler and Mike Bassick on TV were talking about the booth set up in Anaheim. They were really looking forward to catching a foul ball. They came close on a few occasions. 2-2 pitch, and a line drive off JT Ginn. He knocks it down, picks it up, and throws Nimmo out at first. Boy, that ricocheted right off the midsection of Ginn. A trainer hustles out of the A's dugout, and Ginn waved his glove at first as if to say, I'm okay. Has a quick word. He's already walking away from the trainer. I just read his lips. He said, I'm good. I'm good. He picks up the rosin bag. He's not going anywhere.
1: And Marcotte never even got all the way to the mound with the trainers heading off the mound.
0: Boy, Ginn never broke stride there. Hit. No wince, no grimace. Picked up the ball and threw it to first for the out.
1: Seemed to hit him on the right rib cage, maybe.
0: Two down, top of the third. 3-0 A. Seager the batter. And the first pitch is a sinker that flares outside. It's 1-0.
1: And a pretty solid hit based on the fact the ball bounced straight down.
0: Yes.
1: If it's a glancing blow, it usually goes sideways.
0: The 1-0. And Seager got a piece of it, a changeup. Fouled it there. It's 1-1. Seager with a single in the first. He and Wyatt Langford singled in the first inning. Rangers had runners at first and third before Ezekiel Duran flied out to end the threat. The 1-1 pitch. And that is outside, a sinker, and it is 2-1. 3-0 Athletics on a Henry Bolte three-run shot. Ginn brings the ball over his head. He kicks and fires at 2-1, and Seager fouls it straight back. Two balls and two strikes to Corey. Langford is on deck. Ginn is tougher against lefties than righties. In fact, one of the better opponent batting averages in the majors against lefties. 180, a 2-2 pitch. And that fastball is high. Count is full. Third lowest in Major League Baseball, that opponent batting average. The 3-2 pitch from Ginn. Against Corey Seager. And a swing and a miss on a changeup. So, it's a 1-2-3 inning against 1-2-3 batters for the Rangers. Middle of the third, A's 3, Rangers nothing on the Trajan Wealth Rangers Radio Network.
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3: The heart of the Athletics order due up here in the bottom of the third. The A's up 3-0 over the Rangers. And Mackenzie Gore works against Jeff McNeil and starts him off with a fastball high and away. It is 1-0. McNeil struck out on a slider in the first inning, coming off that 4-for-5, 3-extra base hit game last night. Her second pitch swung on, popped up, foul. Gore chasing after it. It lands just in front of Athletics manager Mark Kotze on the top step of the dugout.
4: That ball just didn't go up very high, and Austin Wins had trouble finding it. Normally that'd be a ball the catcher might be able to get to, but there just wasn't much hang time there.
3: Gore came up a few feet short there. He did hustle after it, though. It is 1-1. Gore's thrown 44 pitches now through 2+ innings, sporting that number 1. And today on active rosters in the major leagues, he's one of only 3 pitchers sporting a single digit. 1-1 the count, the pitch from Gore, and McNeil, the ground ball. One hopper right back to Gore, who gloves it just below his face, and he throws to Berger for out number 1.
4: Jack Flaherty one of those, or is he not active?
3: So not, that's a great point. Flaherty on the injured list, he would have absolutely been one. But on active rosters today, Edwin Diaz of the Dodgers.
4: Oh, he's back active.
3: Wearing number 3, he's back. And Yuki Matsui of San Diego, who wears number 1 as well, like Gore. Now Jonah Heim, the former Ranger, stands in, and Gore starts him off with a curveball, and it's ball 1. Gore started wearing that number 1 as a freshman in high school in North Carolina. The 1-0 pitch to Heim, and a swing and a fly ball to center field. Carter back just a couple of steps. He maneuvers and makes the grab. 2 down here in the bottom of the third. A's up 3-0. Why did he wear number 1 then? As a freshman in high school? Well, it was the smallest jersey available, and Mackenzie Gore was the smallest player on the team. 5'9", 150 pounds. And by the way, he helped his high school to a state championship that year. 2 down. Tommy White, the batter, first pitch swinging. Inside out line drive right field, and that falls for a base hit. So a runner aboard for the A's with 2 outs. They lead 3-0, and Lawrence Butler will be the batter.
4: Well, Ranger pitching has now worked in 11 innings in this series. They have yet to compose a 1-2-3 inning.
3: Traffic just about every frame. Butler flied out to left in the second. He waves and misses at a slider. It is 0-1. White the runner at first. 2 outs, bottom of the third, 3-0 Athletics. Lefty against lefty. Gore comes home. And that slider misses low. It is 1-1. Gore making his second start as a father. Congratulations again to him, fiance Alex, welcoming daughter Billy into the world. 1-1 pitch, and Butler a swing and a miss. Gore has started him off with a steady diet of sliders, and it is 1-2. And now Lawrence Butler calls time. See if Gore keeps it up here with the slide piece. Runner at first, 2 outs, 3-0 A's. Gore from the stretch, the 1-2 pitch, and a fastball is fouled off to the left. before. Big disparity between his home and road starts this season. His first with the Rangers. 3-2, a 3.27 ERA at home, a 5.48 ERA on the road. 1-2 pitch is down, and it's two balls and two strikes. Two outs in the A's half of the third. Henry Bolte, a three-run home run in the second after a crew chief review as it caromed just off the bottom of the foul pole. 2-2 pitch, and Butler spoils that one.
4: Remember, that home run was set up by two seemingly lucky hits, two very soft bloop hits that fell and enabled Bolte to bat in that inning with two men on base. Bottom of the order hurting the Rangers. That's happened quite a bit on this road trip.
3: Butler, the number six hitter here. 2-2 the count. Two outs, the pitch from Gore, and Butler grounds it foul, third base side. Tommy White is the runner at first. He's singled with two outs. Gore up to 55 pitches on the evening. And Gore comes home, and that fastball is off the mark. It's three balls and two strikes. Rangers baseball brought to you by Balcones. Discover Balcones Distilling, the original Texas whiskey. The 3-2 pitch from Gore. And a slider is low. Butler did not offer at it. And it's a two-out walk. The A's have runners at first and second, leading 3-0.
4: Well, McKenzie has had a tendency this year to be prone to the big inning. Jordan Teagues, the pitching coach, is on his way to the mound to try and make sure that doesn't happen here. And again, there was a three-run inning last inning, but you really have to think of that as something of a fluke, given the two soft singles and then the ball that just nicked the foul pole. You want to make sure that this inning doesn't get away from him.
3: Teagues wraps up the mound visit, heads back to the Rangers dugout. Max Muncy will be the batter. He flied out to left last inning. Rangers injury report brought to you by Bailey and Galleon. Skip Schumacher told Eric before the game that there are encouraging signs. The initial scans of Jacob deGrom and his right tricep that forced him out of his last start early were encouraging, but no word yet if he will make his next start as planned. First and second, two down. The pitch to Muncy and a swing and a miss on a 95-mile-per-hour fastball. It is 0-1.
4: Yeah, the way he put it, the MRI looks pretty good.
3: The Rangers take that right now. There's you not bet. Been a lot of pretty good of anything on this road trip. The 0-1 pitch. And Muncy swings and fouls it. Off to the right.
4: It was interesting, too. He's, you know, basically admitted that Jack Leiter's status depends a lot on DeGrom's status. If DeGrom's unable to pitch, there's a better chance that Leiter will be activated without making a second rehab start.
3: 0-2 the count to Muncy. Two runners on. Gore fires. A swing and a miss. More gas at 95, and Mackenzie Gore escapes the jam this time. No runs for the A's. They leave a couple. After three, though, it's the Athletics 3 and the Rangers nothing on the Trajan Wealth Rangers Radio Network.
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4: Here comes the fourth inning. Here comes Wyatt Langford to lead off with the Rangers. Texas trailing 3-0. Langford single to left center his first time up against JT Ginn. Right-hander swings to the wind and lets it fly, and the pitch is low for ball one. Ginn, a second-round pick of the New York Mets out of Mississippi State in 2020, was traded to the A's in spring training of 2022 in a deal for Chris Bassett. 1-0 the count on Langford. And here comes the pitch. There's a strike at the knees. And the count is one ball and one strike. Ginn had three relief appearances before joining the rotation on April the 10th. He replaced Luis Morales, who made two starts and then was sent down. The pitch is lined softly out to second base and caught by McNeil on the rim of the infield behind second. And there's one away here in the fourth, brought to you by the Texas Lottery. The Texas Lottery proudly supports Texas education and veterans, so play today. The A's don't have a single pitcher who has been in the rotation the entire year. Well, they started out with three veterans, Luis Severino, Jeffrey Springs, and Aaron Civale. Civale was traded away. Springs and Severino are on the injured list. Duran the batter, and the pitch is high to him. He flied out to right with two on and two outs in the first inning. 3-0, the A's are leading here. They've out-hit the Rangers 5-3. Again working 1-0. And the pitch to Duran. Swung on and fouled off the mask of Jonah Heim. I've got a piece of the umpire as well. It ricochets to the backstop. And the count at a ball and a strike. Luis Morales, a youngster, was in the rotation to start, and so was Jacob Lopez, who will pitch tomorrow. But Lopez has spent a good chunk of the season in the minors. He has not been in the starting rotation for the entire season. A's pitching has just fallen apart as the year has gone on. Their ERA at 5.48 is the worst in the majors. Here's the 1-1 delivery. Check swing. Duran went around. Yes, he did, says Malachi Moore at first. And the count is 1-2. The A's starting rotation ERA is worst in the league at 5.31. Their bullpen ERA is worst in the league at 5.75. There are no other roles out there. The pitch is grounded over third. It's a fair ball. It was a sizzling grounder, but just wide of the bag at third and down the line.
1: The A's wish there was a different role this season.
4: Yeah, maybe that was Scott Emerson's failure as a pitching coach. He couldn't figure out a different role for their pitchers to pitch in. Dan Hubbs taking over as their pitching coach. This is the second team in a row the Rangers have faced that dismissed their pitching coach during the season. Mike Maddux got let go while the Rangers were in Anaheim earlier this week. Here's the 1-2 offering, and that's outside and high. 2-2. On the upcoming homestand, the Rangers have three against the Washington Nationals. The Nats have kind of fallen out of contention in the National League. They lost again today. They're now five games below 500. San Diego has the third wildcard spot. They're eight overs. The Nats 6.5 out. The pitch is outside, and the count at 2 balls and 2 strikes. That's a scramble with San Diego, Arizona, and Philadelphia. All within a half a game of each other for the second and third wildcard spots in the National League. The payoff pitch to Duran, and he missed with it inside ball four. That's going to be challenged by the catcher, Brian Servin. Well, Duran's about halfway down the line to first. As up on the board, we see the pitch was, in fact, a strike, and he will make a right turn and head for the Rangers' first base dugout. As Ginn records the strikeout just barely. He's had one punch out in each inning tonight. And that pitch was perfectly placed over the outside edge. About one-tenth of the baseball caught the plate. Two outs. Ginn has retired six in a row. He's working with a 3-0 lead. Here's Evan Carter. Left-handed batter. He swings and misses. Carter struck out looking his first time up. Season tickets for next year are on sale now. 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The best way to experience Ranger baseball with season tickets. Here's the pitch. Swing and a miss by Carter. On a changeup from Ginn. He's had a good one tonight and usually does. So Carter finds himself in an 0-2 hole. Jake Berger would be next. Ginn handing the black glove in front of his chest. Big over the top wind up and lets it fly. And he struck him out swinging on another changeup. Make it 5 strikeouts for John Thomas Ginn. And after 3.5, it's 3-0 A's on the Trajan Wealth Rangers Radio Network.
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7: Weekend, Friday night at 7, Saturday at 6, and Sunday at 1:30. Here's the pitch, and it is high and outside. Two balls and no strikes, and the Rangers next weekend will honor the 1996 team, which was the first Ranger team to win a division title, the first Ranger team to make the playoffs. We'll have a nice pregame ceremony on Saturday with almost all of that team on hand. 2-0 pitch. There's a strike on the outside corner, and it's 2-1. And the first 10,000 fans on Saturday night get a 1996 Rangers button-down shirt with baseball card photos of the team. 2-1, and the pitch is fisted foul off to the right. And the count at 2 balls and 2 strikes. Will they have baseball card photos of the broadcasters? I'm not sure.
8: They should.
7: I don't think so. Brad Sham would be on there. Mark Holtz.
8: I have a program with you and Brad's pictures on it from that year.
7: Really?
8: Yes.
7: Here's the 2-2. There's a swing and a pop-up into short right field. Backing out is Berger, and he's got it. 2 outs. Yeah, we were on KRLD back then, and they did a big billboard campaign when it was announced that Brad and I would be the team. They called it the Dream Team.
8: Yes.
7: And they bought these billboards all over town, and they had 2 baseballs, one on each side of the billboard, and one said Brad Sham, and the other said Epic Nadell.
8: No notes. Perfect.
7: They were missing part of the R, and it actually read Epic Nadell, and the billboards went up all over town and had to be redone. As Bolte, who has supplied all 3 runs with a homer, takes strike one from Mackenzie Gore. We're in the last of the fourth, 3-0 the A's leading. And here's the pitch. Check swing. Did he go around? He did not. 1 ball and 1 strike, but that was an epic season for the Rangers, as it turned out. Needed Brad Sham and his Super Bowl ways to bring winning. 1 ball, 1 strike. It's low. Hope that Brad and Babe are having a good time tonight over there on 105.3 The Fan. If you're listening on KRLD 1080, thanks for finding us. This is where we'll be when the Cowboys are playing. 2-1. And there's a line drive to right. That's another base hit for Bolte, and that's headed up the alley. He's got great speed. He's got the jets turned on. He's turning second base. The helmet goes flying, and he slams on the brakes and goes back to second. The helmet flies about 40 feet out into left center field beyond the rim of the infield as Bolte threw on the brakes, and the helmet just kept on going.
8: We need to measure the helmet and the feet per second for that article of his uniform compared to Bolte at 30 and a half feet per second.
7: Well, he now has a single, a double, and a homer. And we're only in the fourth inning. Here's Geloff. He's grounded out twice to short. Two outs, a runner at second, 3-0 A's. And the pitch is a little bit low for ball one. Bolte, with all his great speed, doesn't have a triple this year, which is surprising in over 250 at-bats. That's his 10th double. 1-0. And here's the pitch. And there's a strike. Normally, when we tell you a guy's a triple shy of the cycle, we all roll our eyes and say, yeah, he's going to get a triple. Benji Molina did it.
8: Yes.
7: And he wasn't much of a candidate, but needed the triple and got it. So you never rule it out. Bolte has a huge lead, by the way. And here's the pitch. And there's a high drive to right center field. This should be playable for Carter. He's cruising to his left, gets under it, and one hands it. And that's the inning. No runs on a hit, one left. We've completed four. It's 3-0 A's on the Trades and Wealth Rangers Radio Network.
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7: The A's lead the Rangers 3-0 as we move to the fifth inning. Fifth inning brought to you by Balcones Distilling, the original Texas whiskey. Jake Berger first up, rolled out to short his first time up. JT Ginn kicks and fires, and the pitch is grounded hard to third and pass to diving Muncy down the left field line. All the way to the corner it goes, and Berger cruises into second with a double. Boy, does he love hitting in this park. He has 12 RBIs, 4 home runs in the 5 games played previously by the Rangers here this year. Now it's Austin Wynn's coming up. Let's pause for station identification on the Rangers Radio Network.
14: 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Human.
7: Wynn's had a single to left his first time up. Righty to righty. He shows bunt and bunts it back to the mound. The play is to first for Ginn. He checked third but had no play there. And throws to first to Tommy White, who got back to the bag. So it's a sacrifice for Austin Wynn's. And Berger's at third with one away for Nicky Lopez. Lopez, who's among the league leaders in sacrifices with 8. And the A's with a 3-0 lead will leave the infield back at second and short. They play the third baseman, Muncy, even with the bag, and the first baseman, White, just behind the baseline at first. See if Lopez tries to bunt the runner home. Well, set. He's not bunting, and he takes inside and low for a ball. Nicky playing in his 58th consecutive game. Grounded to the mound his first time up. There have been a couple of sharp shots right back to Ginn, but he's gotten outs on both of them. One of them hit him in the belly, the one off Nimmo's bat. Here's the pitch. It's a little bit low. And the count at 2 balls and no strikes on Lopez, with Peterson on deck and Nimmo to follow. 3-6-0 for the A's, 0-4-0 for the Rangers. Beautiful night in West Sacramento. The breeze has picked up now, blowing out toward left. Here's the 2-0 delivery. And there's a strike on the inside corner, just barely. And it's 2-1. It's now 76 in Sacramento, so the temperature has dropped 9 degrees since we got started tonight. 2-1, a runner at third, one out. And the pitch to Lopez, and a ground ball up the middle, base hit just to the right of second. That will score Jake Berger and get the Rangers on the board. Lopez with his 21st RBI as a Ranger. It is 3-1 in favor of the A's. Your first Ranger run brought to you by Kubota.
8: Nicky Knox living up to that name. Got a 91-mile-per-hour fastball that was up and in, and he turned on it.
7: Now 4-for-13 on the trip is Lopez. And Peterson's the batter is the tying run in this 3-1 game. He has struck out and flied out to left. Again, a glance over his shoulder at Lopez. Here's the pitch, and it's low for ball one. Ginn has allowed 8 stolen bases. 2 runners have been caught. He's been very good with men on base this year, particularly with men in scoring position, holding the opposition to a 150 average. Ginn just staring over at first at Lopez. Lopez with 4 steals this year. And the pitch is low to Peterson. So 2-0 the count to Jock. And all of a sudden here in the fifth inning, Ginn is having a little difficulty locating his pitches. Jacob Mizorowski pitched today against the Dodgers and beat them 4-1. 6 innings for the Miz, 6 strikeouts, 1 run allowed. And it's your Aces update brought to you by Choctaw Casinos and Resorts, where the players play. Here's a swing by Peterson, ground ball to first. White steps on the bag for one out, throws to second for the double play. A 3 unassisted, 3-6 double play, and that gets Ginn out of the inning. The Rangers settle for 1 run on 2 hits and leave nobody. In the middle of the fifth, it's 3-1 A's on the Trajan Wealth Rangers Radio Network.
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7: 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McNeil has struck out and grounded back to the mound, lefty to lefty, and the first pitch hit high in the air to deep right field but playable. Nimmo in his tracks now comes in a step and grabs it, one pitch and one out. Here in the bottom of the fifth inning, Jonah Heim coming up next. 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Jonah Heim takes inside at his ball one. Heim has walked and fly to center. Switch hitter up there from the right side, that upright stance for Jonah. The pitch is outside and the count at 2 balls and no strikes. All 3 runs coming on one swing by Henry Bolte in the second inning. After back-to-back bloop singles by Servin and Williams, Bolte hit the 3-run homer, his 6th of the year, made it 3-0. And the Rangers picked up a run in the top of the 5th on a Lopez single, so it's 3-1. There's a check swing foul off to the right. And the count at 2 balls and 1 strike. With men in scoring position tonight, the Rangers 1-for-2. They were 1-for-5 yesterday, and they were 2-for-21 coming into the game during the course of the losing streak. 2 balls and a strike, and here it comes, and Heim swings and belts one to deep right center field. That is in there for extra bases. Hits the wall at the 380 sign, and trotting into second with a double is Jonah Heim. So once again, Ranger pitching has yet to compile a 3-up, 3-down inning in this series. Heim stands at second with 1 out for Tommy White.
8: 99 off the bat from Heim, a fastball that was high in the zone.
7: The White has struck out and singled to right. Getting a lot of playing time now due to the injury to Nick Kurtz. And there's a ground ball to short. Heim goes back to second base as Seager lobs it over to first for the out. And there are 2 outs, and Lawrence Butler is coming up. Next Friday, Rangers play the Angels. It's a specialty night. With a specialty night ticket, you get a co-branded Texas Rangers Dude Perfect jersey. 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He's flat out to short left and walked. Lefty to lefty, and Lawrence takes outside for ball one. We mentioned he's homered in 3 straight games, the last Athletic to homer in 4 straight. One of the all-time Ranger killers, Chris with a K, Davis. Here's the 1-0. There's a swing and a foul at the plate. And the count at 1 ball and 1 strike.

0: Two balls and a strike, runner at second, two outs, and Buebner lines one toward the gap in left center field. On the run is Langford. He's got it. That ball was slicing back toward him, and it became an easier play as Wyatt was able to slow down and grab it. No runs on a one-out double, one man left, and we've completed five. It's 3-1 A's on the Trajan Wealth Rangers Radio Network.
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5: On to the sixth, twilight here in West Sacramento. Ted Emmerich, Eric Nadel with you. Thin lavender clouds paintbrush the sky beyond left field as JT Ginn deals to Brandon Nimmo. First pitch to Nimmo is a changeup outside 1-0. Nimmo 0-2 tonight. He grounded right back to Ginn. A line drive that struck Ginn in the midsection, knocked it straight down, threw Nimmo out at first, and of course did not come out of the game. 1-0 pitch, and Nimmo goes down and golfs it right side. That is down for a base hit. It is all the way to the wall. Butler retrieves it, throws back into the infield, but Nimmo is in standing up with a leadoff double for Texas here in the sixth. 3-1 A's on top as they try to take the first two of this three-game series. But the leadoff man in scoring position just like that, and Corey Seager is the batter. Seager 1-for-2, a single in the first. He struck out on a changeup in the third. Seager, the left-handed batter, against the righty Ginn. Ginn glances back at second. He fires a fastball that rides into Seager, who twists out of the way. It is 1-0. Ginn 80 pitches tonight. He's allowed the one run on a Nicky Lopez RBI single. Six hits overall in five innings of work. No walks. He has struck out five. The pitch from Ginn is low, and Seager's ahead in the count at 2-0. A's in their gold Sacramento jerseys tonight. Yes, Sacramento written across the front. Their new alternate jerseys that they unveiled this year. They wear them for Saturday home games. They call it Sacramento Saturdays. 2-0 pitch. The sinker is low and away, and it's three balls and no strikes. Nimmo at second with that leadoff double. Langford is on deck. Three balls, no strikes. The pitch from JT Ginn. And Seager swinging a ground ball that rolls up the middle for a base hit. Coming around third is Nimmo. He scores standing up. And the Rangers are now within a run. Thanks to Corey Seager's RBI single, it's 3-2 A's.
0: Ginn just missed that ball. It was hit just a little too sharply for him to get the glove on it. Came back at him at 102 miles an hour.

0: That's going to prompt some action in the A's bullpen and a visit to the mound by pitching coach Dan Hubbs.
1: There were a few A's relievers that were stretching in the previous inning with the Rangers threatening. Scored their first run of the night in the fifth. But you're right. Now there is real activity in right field for the Athletics. Nimmo the leadoff double. Seager sends him home with the single. 3-2 A's. And now Wyatt Langford is the batter. 1-for-2 tonight. And remember his success in his career against Ginn. He is 7-for-15 in his career against Ginn. The first pitch to Langford. A swing and a drive to left field. Geloff heading back, turning, and this one leaves the yard. Wyatt Langford with a slump buster of a two-run shot. And he gives the Rangers the lead at 4-3 here in the sixth.
0: And that's a home run anywhere. Total blast by Langford. He hit it at 105 miles an hour off a cutter that was right down the middle. Langford just destroying that baseball and turning the game around. Maybe that is the big hit the Rangers needed. It went 405 feet to straightaway left.
1: Landed on the top of the building beyond left field that serves as the Rangers clubhouse in this minor league park. Ezekiel Duran swings at the first pitch he sees, and he fouls it back to the right. Texas in front now, 4-3. Again, mired in a four-game losing streak, three games under 500, but tied for the final wild card spot in the American League at the moment. The 0-1 pitch from JT Ginn. A swing and a miss from Duran on a slider that was out of the zone, and it's no balls and two strikes.
0: And Scott Blewett is the right-hander who is warming in the bullpen for the A's.
1: Nobody out, top of the sixth. The 0-2 pitch to Duran, and he does not chase this slider that is low and away. It is one ball and two strikes. Duran 0-for-2 tonight. He struck out his last time up on an ABS challenge by A's catcher Brian Servin. A ball that would have been a walk was changed to a strike. 1-2, and Duran does offer at this one. Once again, a slider. This time he misses. Strike three, the first out of the Rangers' half of the sixth. First three Rangers reaching in this inning. Nimmo the double, Seager the RBI single, and Wyatt Langford following with the two-run shot that put the Rangers ahead. 4-3 Texas, one down, top of the sixth. Evan Carter the batter, and Carter gazes at a sinker right down the middle for strike one. Carter 0-for-2 with a couple of strikeouts here tonight against Ginn, who has struck out six now in the ballgame. The 0-1 pitch, and Carter turns on one. He uppercuts it to center. This one is playable for Bolte. He brings it in. Two out here in the top of the sixth. So that brings up Jake Berger, who led off the fifth with a double and was plated by Nicky Lopez's RBI single. Berger loves this ballpark. Had a home run last night. He's got four of them here at Sutter Health Park. He swings at the first one here, fouls it back and a few booths over to our right. Four home runs in five career games here coming into tonight for Jake Berger. High blue socks, long blue sleeves on both of his arms. The 0-1 pitch to Berger, swing, and he taps it foul just past Austin Wins, who was in the on-deck circle right side. No balls, two strikes the count. Two outs, top of the sixth. The Rangers lead 4-3. Three runs here in the top of the sixth for a scuffling Rangers offense. Wyatt Langford, a go-ahead two-run shot. 0-2 the count. Again, the overhead delivery, the pitch. And he misses badly with a slider way out of the zone. It is 1-2. And Blewett is not the only reliever up in the A's bullpen. Brady Basso, a lefty, is also warming. Again, with sweat glistening on both of his forearms, he exhales. 1-2 the count, two down, top of the sixth. Brings the ball over his head. He kicks and fires, and a swing and a miss for Jake Berger. Strike three on a slider, and that does it for Texas in the sixth. But the Rangers score three runs to take the lead. Wyatt Langford puts them in front with a two-run home run. After five and a half, the Rangers 4, the A's 3 on the Trajan Wealth Rangers Radio Network.
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7: This copyrighted broadcast is presented by authority of the Texas Rangers and may not be reproduced or retransmitted in any form, and the accounts and descriptions of this game may not be disseminated without the express written consent of Rangers Baseball, LLC.
1: Mackenzie Gore will try to give the Rangers a sixth inning of work. He'll try to execute a shutdown inning after Texas has taken a 4-3 lead. First pitch swinging is Max Muncy. He fouls it high back and a little bit to our right and just to the right of our colleagues on Ranger Sports Network on TV, Jared Sandler and Mike Bassett. There is activity in the Rangers bullpen here in the bottom of the sixth. Chase Silseth and Peyton Gray, a pair of righties, are working just beyond right field. Gore misses with a fastball, and it's one ball and one strike to Muncy, who is 0-2 with a strikeout. The 1-1 pitch. And Gore fires a curveball that's low. It's 2-1. Wins, discards the baseball, and gets a new one from the home plate umpire, Jacob Metz. Muncy, Servin, and Williams, the bottom three in the A's order, due up here in the bottom of the sixth. Gore fires, and Muncy lines it left side, and that ball is foul. 110 miles per hour off the bat of Max Muncy. Two balls, two strikes. And thought we were about to have a replay of the situation with Henry Bolte, who had a three-run home run off the very bottom of the foul pole there in left field. But that curled foul. 2-2 the count. Gore the lefty against the righty Muncy. The pitch, swing and a miss on a high fastball. Once again, Mackenzie Gore disposes of Muncy with that high fastball. And there's one down here in the sixth. By the way, that home run for Wyatt Langford in the top of the sixth that put the Rangers ahead. Rangers home run brought to you by Trajan Wealth. Plan smarter, dream bigger. Now Brian Serban is 1-2. The pitch from Gore is a strike, a fastball at 95 on the outside corner. It's 0-1. Gore with four strikeouts tonight. He's allowed three runs on seven hits. He's walked a couple in five and a third. The pitch from Gore, fastball that's high. Servin does not expand the zone, and it is 1-1. Gore with his dark glove, belt high, big leg kick. He fires, and a swing and a miss on a changeup. It is 1-2 to the A's catcher. Then another right-handed batter against Gore tonight. A's have only two lefties and also the switch-hitting Jonah Heim in the lineup in this game. 1-2 the count. One down, bottom of the sixth. Gore delivers, and a fastball is high right at the letters. And it's 2-2. Texas ahead 4-3. Hey, try Whataburger's new hot honey crisp Whata Chicken sandwich for a limited time at Whataburger. A 2-2 pitch and a swing and a miss on a fastball at 94. That was high and inside. Strikeout number 5 of the night for Mackenzie Gore, and he struck out the first two batters here in the sixth. Now it's Alika Williams, the number 9 hitter for the Athletics. And Williams takes a whack at it and fouls it off to the right. Almost at the very top of the only section of seats here at Sutter Health Park. And no real second deck, certainly no third deck. Smallest park in the big leagues right now, 14,000 capacity. The 0-1 is fouled straight back. And it's 0-2. Two down, bottom six. The Rangers up 4-3. They scored 3 runs in the top of the sixth with a Corey Seager RBI single and a 2-run homer for Wyatt Langford. The 0-2 pitch from Gore skips in a changeup and gets past Wins. It's 1-2. Alika Williams 1-2. And that blue pit in the second, he and Servin with those soft line drive singles that preceded the Henry Bolte 3-run shot. The 1-2 pitch outside with a changeup. 2-2. Williams with a long green sleeve on his left arm, no long sleeve on his right arm. 2-2 the count, the pitch from Gore. And a fastball at 95 is high. And the count runs full at 3-2. Right here, they are doing the wave, and they are letting you hear about it here at Sutter Health Park. It's made its way all the way to the berm in right field. The 3-2 pitch, and Williams with a line drive to left center. That gets down for a base hit, and it gets past Langford, who went down to scoop it. Evan Carter can't handle it cleanly. Williams is into second. He made the turn, stopped there. Williams with a 2-out hit. And the A's have a runner in scoring position in a 4-3 ball game here in the bottom of the sixth. It is ruled a double for Alika Williams, even though neither Langford nor Carter fielded it cleanly.
0: And Williams had taken a big turn at first base. He probably was going to try for second anyway. And in that case, the official scorer, David Feldman, has to give him credit for a double.
1: And with Henry Bolte, who's got the 3-run shot coming up, that is it for Mackenzie Gore. Skip Schumacher takes the ball from him, and he will turn to Chase Silseth. 2 down, bottom of the sixth. The Rangers lead 4-3. We'll step aside on the Trajan Wealth Rangers Radio Network.
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12: Mackenzie Gore struck out the first two batters in the bottom of the sixth, but allowed a double to Alika Williams, and his night is over. Chase Silseth takes over. He allowed the go-ahead home run to Jeff McNeil last night. Facing Henry Bolte, first pitch swinging, and Bolte lifts it to center. Carter's underneath it. He squeezes the glove, and the A's strand Williams at second. It ends up as a shutdown inning for Mackenzie Gore and Chase Silseth. The Rangers have a 4-3 lead after six here in West Sacramento on the Trajan Wealth Rangers Radio Network.
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12: The Pearland, Texas native from the greater Houston area, Bradley Basso, is in for the Athletics, taking over for JT Ginn. Top of the seventh, Texas up 4-3, and Basso, the lefty, opens with a curveball to the right-handed batter, Austin Wins, for a strike. Wins 1-for-1. He also executed a sacrifice bunt. The 0-1 pitch from Basso, and Wins swings and fouls it back to the right over the netting. So, no balls and two strikes. Basso making his 15th appearance for the A's. He has not recorded a decision. He has a 4.74 earned run average. Throws the fastball 40% of the time. Curveball here at 0-2, swing and a miss. Got past the catcher. Servin has to throw to first, and he does, with plenty of time. So one down in the Rangers' half of the seventh here in West Sacramento. 4-3, the Texas lead, thanks to Wyatt Langford's two-run bomb last inning.
0: And Jacob Junis is up in the Ranger bullpen, just off the injured list today. Looks like he'll be pitching in the seventh.
12: Well, you ask Skip Schumacher, what about a soft landing for Junis coming off the injured list? First pitch to Nicky Lopez, a sinker that is inside, ball one. And Schumacher told you, I don't think there is any time for a soft landing. They have to count on Junis right away, and it will be in a high leverage situation. The 1-0 pitch.
1: Lopez swings and drives it to right field. Butler tracking it over toward the dirt and right on the edge of the grass. He makes the catch. Two outs here in the top of the seventh. And Jock Peterson does stride to the plate. Left-handed batter against the lefty, Brady Basso. Peterson tonight 0 for 3 with a strikeout. Basso, overhead delivery like the righty starter Ginn. And a fastball misses away at 95. It's 1-0. Basso with the glove chest high. Over the top wind, and the pitch is fouled back by Peterson. Bailey and Gallion Attorneys of Law remind you to get home safe. 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Peterson grounded into a double play in the fifth, his last at bat, the 1-1 pitch, and Peterson got a piece of this one, fouls it back into the left toward the A's on deck circle. 1-2 the count, two down, top seven. Texas up 4-3. Trying to put a stop to this four-game skid. It has been a nightmare of a road trip thus far. The 1-2 pitch. Peterson looks at it, a slider that dives away. Just missed, 2-2. Peterson adjusts the helmet. He waggles the bat. From the left side against the lefty Basso. The pitch is swung on and a roller to second. Fumbled by McNeil. He gathers and he throws to first for the third out. A 1-2-3 inning for Basso. And maybe it is Jacob Junis' time. He makes his way out of the Rangers' bullpen. Middle of the seventh. Texas up 4-3 over the A's on the Trajan Wealth Rangers Radio Network.
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1: Welcome back, Jacob Junis from the injured list. Now go protect a one-run lead. Texas up 4-3, bottom seven against the A's. And Junis' first pitch to Zach Geloff is a strike, a sinker at 92. Junis activated from that 15-day IL. He was suffering from right hip impingement. Here's a ground ball to short. Seager gloves it and throws to Berger at first. One down, just like that, for Jacob Junis, making his first appearance for the Rangers since July 28th at Tampa Bay. Worked a scoreless inning. In fact, before he was put on the IL, Junis had not allowed a run in his previous three appearances. 37 appearances overall this season, 1-1 with a 2.70 ERA, also five saves. This is a much needed return for this Rangers bullpen. Now Jeff McNeil, who is 0 for 3 tonight. And Junis begins with a sweeper that misses low. It's one ball and no strikes. McNeil, the left-handed batter against the righty Junis. And McNeil checks his swing on a sinker that is out of the zone, away. It's 2-0. One down, bottom seven. Rangers lead 4-3. The pitch from Junis, the righty. And there's a sweeper, swing and a miss. Two balls and one strike to McNeil. Former two-time All-Star with the Mets and a batting champ. The 2-1. And McNeil grounds it to Lopez, moves to his left. He stumbles just a bit, regains his balance, and throws to first. Two outs here in the bottom of the seventh. Now Jonah Heim, switch hitter, turns around and will bat left against the righty Jacob Junis, who's got the long hair spilling out of the back of his cap, sporting the number 16. The pitch, and a sweeper in there for a strike, 0-1. To Jonah Heim, who walked in the first, flied out to center in the third, and doubled in the fifth. The 0-1 from Junis. And a swing, and off the end of the bat, a fly ball to center. Carter ranges over to his right, and he grabs it. It's a 1-2-3 inning for Jacob Junis in his return from injury. The 1-2-3 inning brought to you by Pays Online Checkout. After 7, it's the Rangers 4 and the A's 3 on the Trajan Wealth Rangers Radio Network.
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0: All right, Ted, thanks very much. Nimmo 1 for 3. A double to ignite the turnaround rally in the sixth. When Nimmo doubled, Seager singled him home, and Langford hit the two-run homer to turn the game around. Made it 4-3. That's where we are. As Nimmo takes ball one here from the lefty Brady Basso. He retired the side in order in the seventh. Nimmo swings and taps one foul over to the right. And the count at one ball and one strike. Brady Basso out of Pearland High School in the Houston area, Oklahoma State University, 16th round pick in 2019. His third partial season with the A's. He goes 6-2, 2-15, and the pitch to Nimmo is high. Ginn went six innings. He allowed four runs. He is on the hook. Gore went 5 2/3. He allowed three runs. He is the pitcher of record on the plus side right now. Two balls and a strike to Brandon Nimmo, and the pitch is fisted foul straight back. The Rangers, 4 runs on 8 hits. The Athletics, 3 runs on 8 hits. All 3 of their runs coming on a Henry Bolte home run that just nicked the left field foul pole in the second inning. The count is 2-2. And the pitch is on the way, and Nimmo lashes it foul off to the left. Tonight's attendance, 10,070 here. 10,070, a couple of thousand more than last night, and right about their season average on Shea Langelier's bobblehead night. The 2-2 on the way, and Nimmo hits a ground ball to deep short. Backhanded by Williams, long throw, and he got him. That's a tremendous play by Alika Williams from short left field to throw out Nimmo by a half a step. There's one out to start the Ranger eighth.
12: Tell you what, Jacob Wilson, the shortstop for the A's, lauded for his defensive effort, the major league record for consecutive errorless games at short. Alika Williams filling in for him, looking just as good.
0: Sparkling play by Williams, who's all smiles out there. And here's Corey Seager, 2 for 3, 2 singles, an RBI and a run scored. He's also struck out, and he takes a strike on the outside corner. It is 0-1. The A's do have a right-hander up and ready in the bullpen, and there's bullpen action on the Rangers' side as well. Junis threw just 8 pitches in the 7th, but it's doubtful the Rangers would bring him back for another up in his first game back. Remember, he didn't go out on a rehab assignment. He just threw bullpens. It's outside to Corey, and the count is 1-1. Basso big over the top windup, and the pitch to Seager is fouled off to the left. And the count at 1-2.
12: Yeah, Eric, it is Jacob Latz warming in the Rangers' bullpen.
0: He hasn't pitched since Monday, so he could certainly give the Rangers multiple innings. And maybe Junis starts the inning, and then Latz comes in a batter or two in. There's a breaking ball low, 2-2. Tommy White is due to lead off in the bottom of the 8th, but they have 3 left-handed pinch hitters available. Carlos Cortez, Tyler Soderstrom, and Donovan Walt. That pitch is down low. And the count to Seager is full, 3-2. They also have Jack Wilson technically available. We're not sure whether he could actually play after getting hit in the left hand last night. He's a right-handed batter. Now the payoff pitch to Corey. Swing and a miss. He struck him out on a slider in on his hands. And there are 2 outs. 4-3, the Rangers are leading. Hey, Wednesday, the Rangers will take on the Nationals, and the first 10,000 fans will get an All for Texas football jersey presented by Quick Trip. Get your tickets at Rangers.com. On the Quick Trip scoreboard, everything else is now over. That pitch is swung on and fouled back by Langford, who had the big 2-run homer in the 6th. He's also singled and lying softly to 2nd. The Angels beat the Royals 1-0. And that was the other game still going. The 1 RBI coming from Nolan Schanuel as Langford lays off a pitch in the dirt. The starter for the Angels was Reed Detmers. He went 8, allowed just 2 hits and picked up the win. Ben Joyce got the save. And Nate Pearson was the loser for Kansas City. That pitch is low for a ball. Bounces away at the plate. And the count now, 2 balls and a strike on Langford with 2 outs in the top of the 8th. And the Rangers leading the A's 4-3. On that Quick Trip scoreboard, in case you missed the news earlier, Seattle beat Houston 10-5. And the pitch to Langford. Hard ground ball through the hole left side, a base hit. Diving to his left, Muncy couldn't get to it. It's a 3-hit game for Langford. That equals the number of hits he had in his previous 12 ball games. And he's on with 2 outs for Ezekiel Duran. Also earlier today, the White Sox beat Detroit 4-3, so a Ranger win would put the Rangers back into the 3rd wildcard spot. Here comes Mark Kotze. He's going to make a pitching change. They're going to bring a right-hander in to face Duran. With 2 outs here in the 8th inning, it is Scott Blewett coming on to pitch. And let's pause for these messages with the Rangers leading 4-3 on the Trajan Wealth Rangers Radio Network.
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0: Scott Blewett on to pitch. He's with his sixth team in 6 years. He was purchased on July the 26th. He has pitched for the Royals, the Twins, the Orioles, the Braves, the Cardinals, and the A's bought him from St. Louis in late July. Here's Ezekiel Duran, right-handed batter, breaking for second base, Langford, and they have him picked off. He's in a rundown now. Tommy White, the first baseman, running him down toward second base. Flip back to the pitcher, Blewett. Blewett throws down to second base. They need another throw, or do they? No, the tag is made there, and that ends the inning. Tommy White finally ran him down, but Langford stayed in the rundown forever. Too bad there weren't any other runners to take advantage of it. But Langford is out on a pickoff caught stealing. And that ends the top half of the eighth inning. No runs, one hit, and nobody left. We're going to the bottom of the eighth. It's 4-3 Rangers on the Trajan Wealth Rangers Radio Network.
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0: If you're scoring along, that pickoff caught stealing went 1-3-4-3-6-1-3. Looks like a phone number.
1: Yeah, I was just about to say.
0: And Jacob Lats is on to pitch the bottom of the eighth. Texas leading 4-3. First pitch from Jacob to the right-hander Tommy White is upstairs for ball one. White has struck out, singled, and grounded to short. He'll be followed by Lawrence Butler and Max Muncy. Lats hasn't pitched since Monday when he picked up the save in Anaheim. His 11th save of four outs or more. And the pitch is in there for a strike. He has had six saves of two innings, and that's what the Rangers are calling for right here. As he begins the bottom of the eighth, Jacob Junis threw just eight pitches in a 1-2-3 seventh inning. Here's the pitch. That's a little bit low for a ball. The all-star left-hander, 23 saves in 26 tries. He's 3-1, a 1.83 ERA. It's his 44th appearance. The league hitting 141 off him. Protecting a one-run lead here in the bottom of the eighth inning. 2-1 the count. And here comes the pitch. White takes high. And the count is 3-1. Lats has not been as sharp in recent outings as he was in the first half of the season. His work has been somewhat sporadic. Rangers haven't had a lot of games to save. And the pitch lifted high in the air off to the right and out of play. And the count is now full. Around the infield, it's Durant at third, Seager at short, Lopez at second, Berger at first with Austin Wins catching. Langford in left, Carter in center, Nimmo in right. They've been in there all the way tonight. Lats is ready at 3-2, working in long sleeves. He delivers and he missed high ball 4. The tying run is on the leadoff walk by Tommy White. Lawrence Butler up next. Let's pause for station identification on the Rangers Radio Network.
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0: We are going to get a pinch runner for the A's as Tommy White is coming out of the ballgame. Donovan Walton is the pinch runner. Lefty to lefty to Butler. Lats pitch is very high for ball one. Seager way over toward the middle against the left-handed batter. Durant in on the grass at third against a possible bunt. Lats from the belt to the plate. There's a ground ball wide of first, foul. And the count at 1-1. Butler is 0-5 in his career with 3 strikeouts against Jacob Lats. Max Muncy is due next. Lats working 1-1 on Butler. A long hold. And here's the pitch. Swing and a miss. Good slider down and away. The count is 1-2. Walton with a short lead at first. Berger holding him there. And the pitch to Butler is high and inside. And the count at 2-2. Lats, as his custom, stretches his arms out over his head, tucks the glove under his left armpit, rubs up the baseball with a 2-2 count. Nobody out here in the bottom of the eighth and a runner at first. Lats is set. He kicks and fires, and Butler strikes out swinging on a slider. So there is one out, a runner at first. The Rangers leading by the score of 4-3. And Max Muncy making his way to the plate. The right-handed hitting third baseman has lined out to short left with Langford making a 5 catch, and he has struck out twice. Muncy, former first-round pick by the A's out of high school in Thousand Oaks, California. Lats to the plate. Muncy takes low for ball one. Lats would love to throw the 2-ball here. When the Rangers turn a double play, McDonald's owner-operators of North Texas with the Ranger Foundation donate $1,000 to the Ronald McDonald Houses of Dallas and Fort Worth. Lats behind in the count at ball one. And here's the pitch. Check swing. The pitch is low. He went around, according to first base umpire Malachi Moore, on a changeup that was down below the zone. So a break for the Rangers there. Instead of 2-0, the count is 1-1, and we see a replay, and he did swing. Tried to pull the bat back, but he had gone completely across the plate. And the count to Muncy, 1-1, with Brian Servin due next. A set by Lats, and the pitch popped up foul, straight back over our heads. And the count now at 1-2. Remember, the Rangers have been just sensational this year when they have a lead in the late innings. They've lost only one game in which they have led after six innings and only one game in which they have led at the end of seven innings. The count is 1-2. Snap throw to first and diving back in is Walton. And in the games in which the Rangers have led after eight innings, they are unbeaten this year, as they are in the games they lead after nine. Huh? Yeah. 1-2. Latch ready and delivers. The runner takes off. The pitch is high. The throw by Wins. The tag. He is out at second base. Austin Wins with an outstanding throw. We'll see if the A's are going to challenge that call. Walton thinks he is safe. He is staying on the bag at second. But Mark Kotze does not believe he was safe. Tells the umpires, play on, as that is a big play by Austin Wins. It appeared that Walton had a good jump, and Wins gunned him down. The tag right on the back at the belt before his hand hit the base. So two outs, nobody on for Muncy. A 2-2 count, and he pops one foul off to the right. Well, I really thought they were going to ask for a replay there, as it seemed to be awfully close with the tag coming really on the top of his rear end and the hand outstretched toward the base. The throw was right on the bag, but just a tad high. 2-2. There's a breaking ball low, and the count has gone full. You keep an eye on Lats's pitch count in these multiple inning outings, and he's at 16 already. Wins just did him a big favor with that throw to second. Full count. Payoff pitch popped up behind the plate. Foul. Out of play. As the at-bat from Max Muncy continues here in the last of the eighth, Texas on top by the score of 4-3. The A's have one more series to play in Texas. That one will begin on the 31st of August and run through to September 2nd. There's another high pop-up, and this one's playable. Nicky Lopez right near the bag at second takes care of it. And Jacob Latz retires the side thanks to the caught stealing. We're heading for the ninth. 4-3, the Rangers lead the A's on the Trajan Wealth Rangers Radio Network.
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4: 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Ezekiel Duran was batting when Langford was caught stealing. And he takes a strike from Scott Blewett, who's back out there. He recorded an out without retiring a batter. The pitch to Duran. Fisted on the ground, one hop to short. Williams one hops the throw to first, and it's in time to get Duran. And that starts the ninth with the Texas Rangers leading 4-3. In the bottom of the ninth, the A's are due to send up Brian Servin, Alika Williams, and Henry Bolte with Zach Geloff in the hole. Numbers 8, 9, and 1. Lats through 19 pitches in the bottom of the eighth. Here's Evan Carter, 0-3, two strikeouts and a fly to center. Set by Blewett, and the pitch is a fastball high for ball one. The A's took a 3-0 lead tonight in the bottom of the second on a home run by Henry Bolte, but the Rangers got one back on a Nicky Lopez single in the fifth, one on a Seager single in the sixth, and then a two-run homer by Langford in the sixth. It's 4-3. It's been that way ever since, and Carter ropes one out to deep right center field. That one's way back, and that one is off the wall. Carter digging for second base and slams on the brakes there with a two-bagger. Right off the base of the wall, Evan Carter with his 10th double of the year. The Rangers looking for insurance here, and Jake Berger will bat with a man in scoring position and one out.
5: Tonight 102 off the position. Bat, Eric.
4: Sorry, Ted, 102. That was a line shot all the way to the wall. And now the Rangers, with men in scoring position, get another chance. They haven't had many tonight. They're 2-3. They handed the A's a 1-for-8 with men in scoring position. Here's the pitch, and that is in the dirt to Berger for ball one. Berger, a double and a run scored in the fifth. Hit a smash right over the bag at third. He's also grounded out and struck out. So Carter the runner at second as the Rangers look to add to their lead. The Rangers with 10 hits tonight. Well, that a departure from recent games. The pitch to Berger is outside. The Rangers had 4 hits yesterday, 5 on Thursday in Anaheim, 7 on Wednesday, 6 on Tuesday. And in the 10-inning win in Anaheim Monday, they only had 8. So this is their most productive day hit-wise on the trip. And the 4 runs equals the most. And the other game in which they scored 4 required 10 innings with 3 in the 10th. As Berger takes a knee-high strike, the last time the Rangers scored more than 4 over the weekend against the Orioles. 2 balls, 1 strike. And the pitch. And Berger takes outside. It is 3-1. Scott Blewett, the third pitcher for the A's tonight, following Ginn and Basso. Rangers scored 5 against the Orioles on Saturday night, 1 week ago. The pitch is high and outside, and Berger takes the free ticket. So first and second and one out. That is the first walk the Rangers have drawn this evening. And Austin Wins is due up, but he's going to get called back. And Skip Schumacher, looking for added insurance, is going to go to his bench for Jared Kelnick, it appears, the one left-handed batter he's got there. And Kelnick will bat for Wins here, meaning that Elias Diaz will come on and catch the bottom of the ninth. So Kelnick making his way to the plate right now. A catcher Servin goes to the mound along with pitching coach Dan Hubbs to talk to Blewett about how they're going to pitch to Kelnick. Kelnick with the Rangers 3-for-14. No homers and a run batted in. Nicky Lopez, the on-deck batter.
5: Well, Kelnick did pinch hit Thursday night in Anaheim and came up with a single in the eighth. And now in a situation where a single would give the Rangers an insurance run.
4: The meeting is broken up. A chance to remind you that on Friday, the Rangers take on the Angels, and the first 10,000 fans will get the Block Captain bobblehead presented by Globe Life. Three games against the Nationals, Tuesday, Wednesday, Thursday nights, and then three against the Angels on the weekend, Friday and Saturday nights, and Sunday afternoon. So Kelnick batting with Carter at second, Berger at first, one out. Blewett, the right-hander, comes to the plate. And the pitch is a strike over the inside corner. Blewett working in short sleeves, wears the number 49. The A's, like the Angels, the Rangers' previous opponent, have reconfigured most of their bullpen. The Angels have done the whole bullpen. Here's the pitch, and there's a ground ball past the mound through the middle, a base hit. Racing for the plate is Carter. There's no play there for Bolte. It's a pinch hit RBI single for Kelnick, and the Rangers lead it 5-3. What a big hit, and another one that just cleared the pitcher's glove on its way past the mound. Berger stopped at second on the play, and with two on and one out, Nicky Lopez will be the batter, and you got to hand it to Skip Schumacher going to the bench there for Kelnick, and certainly pressing the right button. Third RBI for Kelnick with the Rangers. And Lopez the batter, 1-for-3 with an RBI single. He is grounded to the mound and flat out to right. There is one out, runners at first and second. The pitch to Nicky, check swing, it is low for a ball. Lopez RBI single, got the Rangers scoring.

0: Beck. 5 runs for the Rangers now on 11 hits. 3 runs for the A's on 8 hits. The Rangers are 3-for-4 with men in scoring position. How about that? They were 2-for-21 in the 4 straight losses coming in. And the A's tonight, 1-for-8 with men in scoring position. So the worm has turned in that regard. Not sure what that means, but it sounded like the right thing to say. Worms turning? Huh? Here's the 1-2 to Lopez. A swing and a foul at the plate. He just barely got a piece of that. You're going to look up where that term came from.
1: I am.
0: Had something to do with fishing? I don't know. But anyway, the Rangers have an insurance run. Brought to you by Globe Life. Protecting families when they need it most for over 125 years.
2: Comes from a book of Proverbs in 1546 by John Haywood. I'm sure you're familiar with his work, Eric.
0: Yeah, I've got all of his books. I've got him on Kindle, though. The 1-2 pitch is fouled down the left field line out of play.
2: The proverb goes, tread a worm on the tail and it must turn again. Again, what does that mean?
0: What does it mean with regard to your luck change? I'm sure we'll get some answers on social media. 1-2 the count. Here's the pitch. It is low to Lopez. 5-3 Ranger lead here in the top of the ninth is making us giddy.
2: Means a person who has been weak, quiet, or mistreated for a long time has finally fought back and gained the upper hand.
0: Ah, now we're talking.
2: There you go.
0: Rangers are fighting back, and they have the upper hand right now. A chance to move back into a playoff position with a win tonight as the Tigers lost to the White Sox 4-3. Here's the set by Blewett, and the pitch is low to Lopez. Great at bat for Nicky. He has worked the count full now. The inning started with Duran grounding out on that splendid play by Williams. But Carter a double up the alley in right center, Berger a walk, and Kelnick an RBI pinch hit single. Now 3-2 to Lopez. Here it comes, and a ground ball hit wide of first. It is gloved by the first baseman. That's McNeil over there now. And he flips to the pitcher covering for the out. Walton is in the game now at second and McNeil at first. The runners move up on the 3-1 putout. And with runners at second and third and two outs, Jock Peterson will be the batter with Nimmo to follow. Jock 0-for-4 tonight. Now 2-for-12 on the trip with a home run and 2 runs batted in. A set by Blewett. And the pitch fouled off to the left. Is Blewett a good name for a relief pitcher?
2: Well, it's pretty appropriate for an Athletics reliever this season.
0: Yeah, they have blown 24 saves. The Rangers have blown 14 by comparison. We saw the Angels earlier in the week, and they had similar numbers. Swinging and a miss, similar to the A's, that is. They had 20 blown saves. As Peterson swings and misses, and the count is 0-2 on Jock. Again, the A's due to send up numbers 8, 9, and 1 in the bottom of the ninth. Servin, Williams, and Bolte. The 0-2 delivery. Swing and a miss, he struck him out. So the Rangers settle for 1 run on 2 hits and leave 2. And we're going to the bottom of the ninth. Rangers 5, A's 3 on the Trajan Wealth Rangers Radio Network.
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3: Only three home stands remain on the Rangers' schedule. And on August 18th through the 20th, the Rangers host the Washington Nationals for an important three-game midweek series. 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
4: Here comes the bottom of the ninth with the Rangers leading 5-3. Here comes Brian Servin to lead things off for the Athletics. The right-handed hitting catcher has a bloop single, a ground out, and a strikeout today. He's a career 187 hitter in about 300 big league at-bats with Colorado, Toronto, and now the A's. The pitch from Lance is a strike. He has also spent some time in the Cubs and Tigers organizations. As expected, Elias Diaz is now behind the plate. As Lats is out for his second inning of work, bidding for his 24th save. The 0-1 pitch. Strike call at the knees, and that's being challenged by Servin. He thought that pitch was low.
5: Not challenging to call a strike.
4: Jacob Metz, the home plate umpire, has not been challenged much tonight. And that pitch was, in fact, a strike.
5: So
4: Metz got that one right. The home plate umpire is... had a very good game from what we can tell. Again, he's a minor league call-up, but he's worked a lot of big league games the last 3 years from the Seattle area. That's it on the count, 0-2 to Servin. And here it comes, very high and outside. He overthrew a fastball there. The count is 1-2. Some of the other teams in the wild card race were victorious today. Baltimore beat Tampa Bay 4-3, and Cleveland beat San Diego 6-1. Pitch is fouled off to the right, but the Twins were crushed by the Phillies. They are one of the wild card contenders. They lost 9-1 at home to Philadelphia after getting crushed in that Field of Dreams game on Thursday. Lats back to work at 1-2. Pitch to Servin. Fouled back. The pitch count for Lats is climbing. He's up to 24 pitches right now. Jacob goes to the back of the mound, grabs the rosin back, leaves it on the back of the hill, and peers in with a one ball, two strike count. Here it comes. Swung on and fouled at the plates. New baseball lobbed out to Jacob Lats. Watch out for Toronto, too, by the way. They just beat the Yankees for the second day in a row. They've won 8 out of 11. Toronto now only 3 games below 500. Here's the pitch, and that's high. I can't believe we're saying these things, but the Rangers are currently 3 under, as are the Orioles and the Blue Jays. Minnesota now 4 games under. Detroit 3 games under. But the Rangers move ahead of all those teams with a win tonight. Here's the 2-2 pitch. Servin hits a high fly ball to deep left field, but playable for Langford. He's back and waiting. And he makes a one-handed grab. There's one out here in the bottom of the ninth. Rangers leading 5-3, and Alika Williams is coming up. Williams is 2-for-3. A single, a double, and a pop-up to second base. Remember, tomorrow the game starts at 3:10. Our broadcast begins at 2:30. It'll be Cody Bradford for the Rangers making his third start of the year, and Jacob Lopez making his 17th for the A's. A pair of left-handers opposing one another. A set by Lats, and the pitch. And there's a strike. First pitch changeup down and away. It is nothing and one. Lats with the full starters repertoire. Bid for a starting spot in spring training, lost out to Rocker. And there's a swing and a foul ball back out of play. 0-2. He did start one game on the first weekend of the season as an emergency fill-in. but all of his other outings have been in relief. Oh, and 2 the count. Lats ready and delivers, and Williams fouls one at the plate. Lats up to 30 pitches right now. Should be a good homestand with the Nationals coming in. They score a lot of runs, but lately they've been giving up a lot of runs. They are 60 and 65 on the year in fourth place in the East. The pitch, very high for a ball. And the Nationals now in the wild card hunt are 6.5 games out in the National League, so things not looking real good for their club. But they will pose a challenge to the Ranger pitching staff this coming week. Lats working 1-2 here to Williams, and the pitch, swing and a miss, he struck him out on a changeup. And the A's, trailing 5-3 in the ninth, are down to their final out in the person of Henry Bolte, who's a triple shy of the cycle tonight. He has singled, doubled, hit a three-run homer for the only A's runs, and then flied out to center field. If he gets on, Zach Gelof would bat as the tying run. Lats ready to go to Bolte. Here it comes. Strike call through the back door with a slider. He just hooked the outside corner beautifully, and it's 0-1. Lats back to work, comes home, and it's high, 1-1. Tomorrow, the final game of the series, final game of the road trip. And the pitch from Lats, check swing, he went around on a low changeup, and it's 1-2. In series play, and this is hard to believe, but the Rangers have played 39 series. They've won 19, they've lost 19, and they've split one. They are the definition of a 500 club. On the road, they've won 12 series. Pardon me, at home, they've won 12 series and lost 7. On the road, they've won 7 series and lost 12. And tied 1, split 1, 2-2. 1-2, Lats to the plate. And a ground ball hit to third. Fair ball. Duran with a long throw. Did he get him? He did on a very close play. Bolte, the fastest man in baseball, is out. Are the A's going to challenge that call? We are waiting for Mark Kotze's decision. He says this game is over, and indeed it is. The Rangers break the four-game losing streak. They beat the Athletics by the score of 5-3. We'll be back with the happy totals after this on the Trajan Wealth Rangers Radio Network.
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7: Daphne Caruana Galizia was a Maltese investigative journalist and blogger who spent her life fighting for truth, justice, and decency in a country overrun by corruption. 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
4: The happy totals look like this in West Sacramento tonight. The Rangers 5 runs, 11 hits, no errors and 5 left. The A's 3 runs on 8 hits, no errors and 7 left. Mackenzie Gore, the winning pitcher, he is 7-9. JT Ginn, the losing pitcher, he is 8-7. A save for Jacob Latz is 24th of the year. The game took 2 hours and 40 minutes before a crowd of 10,070. Our player of the game is Wyatt Langford. Langford, 2 singles and the game-winning 2-run homer tonight. 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And our Whataburger, what a play of the game, is that two-run homer by Langford in the sixth inning that took a 3-2 deficit and turned it into a 4-3 Ranger lead. Rangers would get another run in the ninth on an RBI pinch hit single by Jared Kelnick. That made it a 5-3 score. The first Ranger run was driven in by Nicky Lopez in the fifth inning with a single up the middle after the A's had taken a 3-run lead in the second on Henry Bolte's home run down the left field line that just barely nicked the foul pole and caromed into foul ground. But since it touched the pole, it was a home run. So this series now is even at a game apiece, and the Rangers have improved to 61-63. They are back in the driver's seat in the wild card hunt by a half a game over the Tigers, the Blue Jays, and the Orioles, and by one game over the Minnesota Twins. So lots of company for the Rangers, but the Rangers currently hold the number 3 wild card spot. And in the division race, with the Astros having lost to Seattle 10-5 today, the Rangers knock a game off the Astros' lead, and it now stands as a 2-game deficit for Texas in the West Division race. Tomorrow, the finale of this series, the finale of this road trip, Cody Bradford will go to the mound for the Rangers, the left-hander from Baylor and Alito, 0-1 with a 2.38 ERA. He lost to the Angels on Tuesday, giving up 3 runs in 7 innings, but the Rangers couldn't generate any offense for him. And Jacob Lopez will be pitching for the Athletics, 28-year-old left-hander from College of the Canyons. He'll be making his 17th start and his 20th appearance of the year. He's in his second stint in the major leagues, was sent down in early June, called up in early July. He's gone 5-4 for the year with a 5.38 earned run average. In his career against the Rangers, though, 0-2 with a 6.46 ERA. First pitch at 3:10, broadcast time 2:30 tomorrow on the Rangers Radio Network, 105.3 The Fan and the Odyssey app. For our engineer, Mark Brady, for Trevor Beck and Adam C. in Master Control, for Matt Hicks, Jared Sandler, and Ted Emmerich, I'm Eric Nadel. Thanks for listening. The final again, Rangers 5, A's 3. Stay tuned for post-game game day, brought to you by Toyota. So long, everybody.
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0: life here tonight for the Rangers. And Wyatt Langford launched one 400-plus feet, mired in the worst slump of his career. Yes, the Rangers can smile again. They can also exhale. The four-game losing streak is over with a 5-3 win over the A's. A win of the comeback variety after the A's went up 3-0 early. Welcome you to Rangers Game Day here from Sutter Health Park. It's presented by Toyota. I'm Ted Emmerich. Eric Nadel will join me here just shortly. The Rangers gained ground in the American League West with the Astros loss to the Mariners earlier, so they're within two games of Houston now, and Texas is back in a playoff spot. They have that third wild card position in the American League, a half game ahead of Toronto, Detroit, and Baltimore. As we said, Wyatt Langford with the decisive hit here tonight. A two-run shot in the sixth that gave the Rangers a lead. It was a three-hit night for Wyatt, who was dealing with the worst slump that he has ever endured. And now he's out of it. And right now, he's with Laura Stickles.
1: Well, Wyatt, a three-hit night and a two-run go-ahead homer. You know how important you are to this team's success. So what does a night like this do to get you locked back in at the plate?
2: Yeah, it feels really good. A little bit of a losing streak there. But, you know, we're coming out here trying to win every day. Felt good to get this one.
1: Some really great at-bats, too, from the bottom of the order to just help get a run on the board. How big was it in that moment there, bottom of the fifth?
2: Yeah, it's awesome. Just talking about it, you know, obviously we've been struggling a little bit to score some runs. So being able to create runs like that, and then, that's just how it works. That's baseball. You know, you scratch for one run, and then, you know, you get another one on base hit, and then a two-run homer. That's kind of how it works. So it's super cool to see, and that's how you get it going.
1: Well, sometimes just a win can make all the difference, but it also doesn't hurt that if the season were to end today, this team would be in the playoffs. So how have the American League standings given you guys perspective during the stretch?
2: Yeah, it's great. We feel like we haven't really played our best baseball. And, you know, for us to be in this position, it's awesome because, you know, we still feel like the best is ahead of us. You know, got guys coming back, guys heating up, so it feels really good.
1: Awesome. Thanks, Wyatt.
2: Yeah, thank you very much.
1: First time Wyatt gets a gift card to Chiloso Restaurants.
0: He'll be eating good with that, Laura, just like he was eating here tonight in West Sacramento. Eric Nadel joins me from upstairs. And, Eric, we had fun with the phrase, the worm has turned on radio tonight. We explored the origin of it. Somebody who's downtrodden, somebody who has been beaten quite a bit and finally rises up. Boy, does that describe Wyatt Langford or what?
3: Sure does. I think he should get two Chiloso gift cards for the job that he did tonight. And, you know, we talk about how easy it is to hit home runs in this ballpark. That home run was a monster, majestic shot that would have been a home run in any ballpark. And it was really nice to see. The Rangers have been waiting for that big hit. They thought they got it last night from Jake Berger, but all it did was tie the game. Tonight, Langford changing the complexion of the game completely, turning a one-run deficit into a one-run lead. And this time, the Rangers able to make it stand, make it hold up, and even add a run on that pinch-hit single by Kelnick in the ninth inning.
0: Yeah, Eric, you asked Skip Schumacher about Wyatt Langford in Anaheim. He was in a stretch of hitting just 111 over 18 games, and Schumacher even admitted it feels like he's pressing. It feels like he is gripping the bat tighter. He and just about everyone in the Rangers lineup certainly struggling as of late and looking for that big hit. One interesting stat coming out of this game, Eric, this is the first time since April 10th in which the Rangers have played a game where both Wyatt Langford and Corey Seager have driven in a run. It certainly speaks to the injuries that both have dealt with. They haven't been on the field together all that often. But boy, isn't that a recipe for the Rangers to break out of this with Seager and Langford both driving in runs tonight.
3: Yeah, true. And, you know, as we projected what was going to happen in the second half of the season and after the trading deadline, and really whatever date you use to say, well, from now till the end of the season, what has to happen for the Rangers to make the playoffs is they need to get big contributions from those two guys. Those are the horses right now. You know, Josh Young was having a terrific season, but we have no idea when he's going to play again. And that's a big loss from the lineup. Just one more reason that Langford and Seager need to pick it up. And this was a great start to that.
0: Yeah, great. If you're with us, of course, on RSN on TV, you see the highlights of how the Rangers started the sixth, the Nimmo double, followed by the Seager RBI single, and Wyatt Langford delivered that two-run bomb to put the Rangers ahead 4-3. Like you said, Eric, they added that run with the Jared Kelnick pinch-hit RBI single in the eighth. What about Mackenzie Gore tonight? He gave up a home run himself, a three-run shot to Henry Bolte that just nicked the left field foul pole. What did you make of his outing going 5 2/3 tonight?
3: I thought it was a very impressive outing. You know, he threw the changeup again a lot. He's not throwing his curveball much, and I don't know if he's having problems commanding the curveball. I think he threw it less than any of his other pitches tonight. Again, he threw the changeup as his second most used pitch, but the fastball was really the key tonight, I thought. He threw the fastball about 60% of the time. He's had a very live heater in this nice run that he's on over the last four starts, and today was another example of that. And then the Ranger bullpen came on and picked him up. You know, Silsef got a big out. So great to have Jacob Junis back for a quick 1-2-3 eight-pitch inning, and then Jacob Latz for the seventh time this year picking up a two-inning save, the 12th time he's had a save of four outs or more, as he continues to be the Rangers' most valuable pitcher and maybe even most valuable player.
0: Now, seriously, all-star, yeah, for good reason, one of the very best closers in the game here in 2026. We were having fun on radio. Jacob Junis comes in. It's a one-run game. Welcome back from the injured list, and like you had talked with Schumacher beforehand, hey, wouldn't you love a soft landing for a player coming off injury, and yet Junis is thrust right into action, and what an efficient seventh inning that was.
3: It really was, and you know, he did not have the luxury of a rehab assignment. He threw bullpens. In his last one, he actually threw 30 pitches. But he was able to continue to throw during his time on the injured list because it was not an arm injury. It was a hip injury, and I think that's why the Rangers felt he didn't need a rehab assignment. He kept his arm in shape, and he certainly showed tonight that he didn't need it, as he was hitting his spots as Jacob Junis normally does when he's on his game.
0: And like you said, Eric, Jacob Latz working the two-inning save, number 24 of the season. He throws 36 pitches. As you noted, it's his first outing since Monday. And again, in such a big spot, the Rangers on a four-game losing streak. Brandon Nimmo has even said it publicly. He said it on MLB Network in Anaheim. Every game feels like playoff baseball now, just where the Rangers are. And you want to be able to depend on your closer in that situation, and he gives them a two-inning save.
3: Yeah, 36 pitches, though, might make him unavailable for tomorrow. Maybe he's available to pitch an inning. Maybe he's available to pitch to a batter. But you're not going to see any multiple inning outings for Jacob Latz tomorrow, and maybe the Rangers can get some kind of a cushion tomorrow for Cody Bradford and avoid using Jacob Latz at all. You would think that Junis is available again, having thrown just eight pitches. Tyler Alexander wasn't used tonight, so the Ranger bullpen is in good shape, but it's always nice when you've got rested Jacob Latz available, and that won't be the case tomorrow.
0: And Eric, of course, is our resident historian here in the Hall of Fame for very good reason. Have to get your thoughts on what Joshua Baez did for the Cardinals today. Three home runs in his major league debut against the Cubs at Wrigley Field, no less. The first player to open their major league career in that fashion.
3: It's just phenomenal. The fact that nobody's done it in the history of baseball tells the story. And then to do it on the road, on top of that, yeah, Wrigley Field is a place where you can hit home runs sometimes. But look at, he's hitting them to all fields. It's absolutely incredible. And we'll see what kind of career this guy has. But a lot of people are going to remember who he is for a very long time.
0: Maybe that bat, jersey, some kind of artifact will end up in Cooperstown, just like you are, Eric. Thanks so much for the time, and we'll talk tomorrow.
3: Thanks, Dan.
0: Eric Nadel with us here on Rangers Game Day, presented by Toyota. The Rangers win it 5-3 over the A's as they end their four-game skid. Wyatt Langford, long ball to put the Rangers ahead for good. More Rangers game day right after this.
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0: four-game skid is over for Texas. A 5-3 win over the A's here in West Sacramento. And the Rangers rally. We're down 3-0 after that early Henry Bolte three-run shot. But Wyatt Langford, the go-ahead two-run homer, a three-hit night for Langford. Corey Seager, a multi-hit night himself. And Texas has a chance to win this series here in West Sacramento. Time to go inside the Rangers clubhouse and hear from manager Skip Schumacher.
1: Skip, that two-run home run from Wyatt Langford seemed like the moment that this team needed to see Corey Seager get on base there and then Wyatt drive him in with that big moment. I mean, just what is it like as a manager to see those two both in the lineup and working together like that?
2: Yeah, I mean, Wyatt's been fighting. I mean, he is, you could see the frustration in the last, you know, few games, and you know, he's such a hard worker, and he knew it was gonna, he was gonna come through eventually. Hard work equals good luck, and I felt like he was deserving of some good luck here soon. The first hit of his day in the first inning kind of set the tone, and then obviously the big home run. I mean, that was huge. Corey Seager had a great day, you know, base hit, RBI, a couple hits, but up and down the lineup, there's really good at bats and much needed. Offensive day. I mean, I know it was five runs, but you know, we'll take five runs. I mean, that was great and good enough for a win.
1: You guys were down three runs when you had Austin Wynn's bunt Jinkberger over second to third. I mean, why did you feel like it was important there just to get a run on the board?
2: Yeah, pretty unconventional. Their pitcher has a really good sinker, and we need to get him over. We need to get a run on the board, get some momentum back on our side. I was thinking about, you know, having Wynn's hit him over, but I just felt like, you know, he's such a good bunter. Just get him over, get him in with Lopez. Lopez ended up getting a single out of it anyway. And so it was just kind of manufacturing some run to get a run on the board and then hopefully get a crooked number at some point during the game. I know I get it. 3-0, unconventional. But bottom of the order is supposed to, you know, get some runs or get some people on base for the top of the order to come back up. And they did exactly that.
1: Some really nice pitching performances tonight as well, but Jacob Junis handled the seventh on just 8 pitches. I mean, how different is this bullpen when he's in it?
2: Oh, man, it's we've missed him. There's no doubt. Lefties, righties, tough pockets, top of the lineup. You know, that's been his spot. When Lats is down, we've used Junis to close. And I think just having the comfort for me to have him out there, knowing I can go to him or now Silseth, you know, obviously Lats, Alexander, there's some real weapons out there that I can lean on when guys are down. But Jacob Junis has been huge for us all year. And, you know, we've missed him for the last few weeks, and it's kind of shown up, quite honestly. So to have him back there, it lengthens the bullpen, and it showed what he can do tonight.
1: Thanks, Skip.
2: Thank you.
0: Yeah, Jacob Junis and his right arm giving a shot in the arm to the Rangers bullpen here tonight. As a result of the 5-3 win over the A's, Texas securing for now that number 3 wild card spot in the American League. That's where they stand here, less than a quarter of the season to go. A half game lead over Toronto, Baltimore, and Detroit. Meanwhile, in the American League West, thanks to the Astros' 10-5 loss to the Mariners, Texas just 2 games back of Houston. They were a season-high 3 games back coming into the night. So they pick up the game on the Astros. This is Rangers Game Day presented by Toyota. Mackenzie Gore earns his 7th win of the season after going 5 2/3. Let's tie a ribbon on this one from West Sacramento right after this.
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17: On the Tower Bridge here in the River City of Sacramento, the Rangers win it 5-3 over the A's to stop their four-game losing streak. Mackenzie Gore earns his seventh win of the season. Now, Laura Stickles is with Mackenzie.
1: Mackenzie, there were some moments tonight when you came into the dugout and it was clear that you were frustrated. I mean, how much did that just come from knowing this team situation and wanting to stop the bleeding?
18: I just didn't execute great twice now that I haven't executed well here. But it was also a big game, and I just want to pitch well, and so, yeah.
1: You mentioned you felt like there's some things in which you didn't execute well. I mean, just how did you feel overall tonight?
18: Yeah, I feel fine. Just, yes, twice here that I haven't executed well. But it was a gutsy win. I held them right there at three, and, you know, we needed it. So,
1: in general, it seems like you're starting to pitch farther into games. I know that was a goal for you at the beginning of the season. What do you feel like has allowed you to do that? I know you would have liked to have finished the sixth tonight, but just in general.
18: We pitch, you know, deep into games earlier too. I think just understand what we're trying to do, execute a high level, get the sequencing right, and I think if we do that, then, you know, that'll happen. So being able to kind of hold us at three today was good enough, and a big win for us.
17: And that three-run shot by Henry Bolte, all that Mackenzie Gore allowed in his 5 2/3. Hey, great news this week. The Rangers back on Roku. Download Buzzer on your Roku device and stream the Rangers. So many ways to watch Rangers baseball. You can visit rangers.com/tune in to learn more. Well, Mackenzie mentioned it, and it's certainly our Whataburger. What a play of the day. Wyatt Langford to 7 hits in his last 18 games. How about 3 tonight, including the go-ahead 2-run blast in the 6th off the top of the Rangers clubhouse. Beyond left field. Tomorrow in this series finale and the road trip finale, it's a pair of lefties on the mound. Cody Bradford goes for the Rangers, coming off a brilliant outing Tuesday in that losing effort versus the Angels. Jacob Lopez goes for the A's, and it is a day game to end this road trip. First pitch just after 3 o'clock Texas time. We are on the air at 2:30 with Rangers game day. So that'll do it for tonight. Thanks so much for staying up again, hanging out. For our entire crew after this Rangers 5-3 win over the Athletics, this is Ted Emmerich. Saying so long from West Sacramento. The losing skid is over for Texas.
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35: 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That's it. 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
15: Right things about it's a learning experience.
2: See, I disagree.
15: I know.
4: Lasers, though, that one laser he threw.
15: He's throwing darts.
4: Between those three defenders.
2: Dude, that's the highlight.
4: Sick.
2: That's the first Fernando Mendoza highlight we've seen because he really did place that ball where it's the only place it could have gone.
4: It like stuck to Malik Wilson, the receiver, like Velcro.
15: Oh, yeah. That was precision for sure.
2: So I have observations from all the games and watching all the recaps. And like you said, is this on NFL Network, ESPN Unlimited? I'm going back and forth. Observation number one, Fernando Mendoza. He looked good in your silver and black, Danny. He looked sharp, looked like he belonged. I loved watching. Oh, there he is.
15: Not only that, like when he takes the field, everybody's super pumped about it. Mm-hmm. Like the crowd's behind him. That's got to feel good. Everyone wants to see him. Even Raiders haters want to see this dude do well, I would imagine. But the fans are behind him big time. So that's a plus.
0: Not fans of other AFC West teams. Yeah.
1: Maybe the other, maybe like 20 teams yeah. could be done that. But you know what? I do think his aw shucks, I'm perfect, is the only thing that, I'm not saying it's wearing on me. We're talking about one preseason game. But after the game, I was saying, I know you got the one clip where, I don't know, it tickled my, it tickled me a little bit. Take a listen to what he said.
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7: LSU has given out the number 5 to DJ Pickett. I'm just wondering, like, when you see this sort of stuff going on and you see guys at the pro level who are looking back and saying, no, I don't want that guy to wear my number. Does it bother you as a guy who's really embraced it?
8: 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When you think about 11 and the whole development of Sticks and Stick City and all that stuff, I realized going into it what the number meant to me. 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Because I'll say this, doing it out in the public, you don't want to embarrass the coaching staff. Ultimately, the school owns the number.
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12: The Seattle Seahawks gave Pro Bowl defensive back Devin Witherspoon a 4-year extension worth more than $100 million guaranteed. In the late exhibition, Dallas won at Seattle 17-7. Veteran safety Jamal Adams of the Vikings was carted off with a knee injury as Minnesota won 13-10 at the Giants. Cardinals first-round running back Jeremiah Love will miss the next week with a sore ankle. In the WNBA, late game to Minnesota, a win at Las Vegas, 92-87, the Lynx 29-7. Joey Logano won NASCAR's 400 at Richmond. Scotty Scheffler leads by 2 strokes in Memphis. Novak Djokovic lost his second-round match in Cincinnati. At Wrigley Field, Chicago, St. Louis Cardinals rookie Joshua Baez homered in his first 3 major league at-bats. Cards beat the Cubs 8-4. The late game to Texas, ending a 4-game losing streak, winning 5-3 at the A's. Seattle won at Houston 10-5. I'm Steve DeSager.
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14: Welcome in, everybody. 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We are live, 1 a.m. Eastern, 10 Pacific, Fox Sports Radio studios. We're taking you up till 2 a.m. Eastern time. Bernie Fratto of the Bernie Fratto Show follows us. Cannot wait to hear what Bernie has to say about a busy week in the world of sports. You know he's going to have plenty of takes on the Lakers moves, the NFL kicking off preseason games in full the last couple days. Bernie Fratto follows us 58 minutes from now. J-Mart, let's go ahead and talk about what I just mentioned. So let's talk about preseason. So listen, we led the show with this, J-Mart. You don't want to overreact. And maybe in some cases I am overreacting. But I also don't want to completely dismiss stuff with significant players that are going to be playing meaningful snaps. Because it is worth noting, on Saturday, Josh Allen did take snaps. Jackson Dart did take snaps. Kyler Murray did take snaps for the Minnesota Vikings. And so we did see some key players who will be playing key roles for interesting teams. And so we did talk about them in hour one, but let's talk a little bit about the Vikings, because Minnesota played earlier in the day, and they were actually the team, not ironically, but they were the team that played the New York Football Giants. We talked about Jackson Dart in the first half, or the first hour of the show, which you can check out on podcast if you missed it. But Jackson Dart goes to the blue tent with first couple plays of the game, ends up coming back and throwing a touchdown. But Kyler Murray is officially the starter in Minnesota. J.J. McCarthy and third stringer Carson Wentz. What a name. Wow. They all got snaps, my man. What do you just make of this situation in Minnesota? Because, you know, listen, it's been beaten to death, but it is worth noting. 14-3 two seasons ago, were a game away from getting the number one seed in that NFC. They obviously lost to Detroit in week 18. Sam Darnold leaves. They bottom out last year. And I'm just curious what you make of this team now with Kyler Murray as the starting quarterback.
16: I have no idea. I mean, I know what Kyler can do at times, but just an inconsistent guy. Also, now he may be out to prove something, and maybe there is a maybe this change of scenery is exactly what he needs, but you know, it's definitely been an up and down situation for him ever since he got into the pros. He's got a lot of weapons there. He's got a coach that pretty much all of us, I think, respect and like in a lot of ways, but that division is not a very easy division to be in. And well, the one thing you can say is this: he is used to being in a good division, because sure, he's been in the NFC West. So going where he is going, he's used to the level of competition that he's going to face there. He has not had this many good weapons to throw to at any point in his career. So that may actually make the game slow down for him just a little bit. He'll probably also have better blocking than he did throughout much of his time in Arizona. But I can't help but kind of look at the Vikings as a whole and just say, I just don't know what to make of the quarterback position, except that, and we've already used this hindsight analogy earlier in the program about Jaden Daniels and how you should have known exactly how this was going to go when it went public. But in this case, it's, man, I felt like it was pretty obvious that J.J. McCarthy was a real risk. And it seemed like I was taking crazy pills, because others just seemed to be so sure that he was going to be solid. And I just don't think it's the case. And it has set them back something fierce, because they let Darnold go and he went and won a Super Bowl as part of a good team, well-coached team, and a great defense in Seattle. Meanwhile, the Vikings took maybe two steps back and maybe upset Justin Jefferson in the process. And now you've got this scenario where you're kind of throwing things at the wall to see what sticks. That's kind of what it feels like at the quarterback spot for the Vikings. And unfortunately, if that's how it feels at the quarterback spot, that's a team that I just don't expect too much from this year.
14: Well, I will say this. I don't expect much from them either. It is worth noting, by the way, I did say they bottomed out last year. They went 9-8. Didn't it feel like
16: it felt worse than that?
14: That's what I was going to say. And yeah, I understand when you're coming off a 14-3 regular season, again, you win in week 18, you have the number one seed. 9-8 is obviously a 5-game regression, but it's like, and I'm not saying J.J. McCarthy is the answer, was the answer. I don't think it was as bad as, it certainly wasn't as bad as we remember it. So, you know, I'll be curious. I do think what has become blatantly obvious in that situation is that O'Connell does not like or does not trust J.J. McCarthy. It feels to me, and I think it's been pretty well reported at this point, that the previous GM was the one that really pushed for McCarthy. The previous GM is gone, And I don't think O'Connell, it's pretty clear, is not being very loyal to him. It is kind of worth noting, by the way, like Kyler Murray has been named the starter.
17: Mm-hmm.
14: What's noteworthy is J.J. McCarthy only attempted 7 passes today and Carson Wentz attempted 14. You would think if J.J. McCarthy really is now essentially a developmental quarterback as a backup, even now technically in year 3, even though he was hurt for all of that first season, you'd think you'd want to get him reps, but it just feels to me like Kevin O'Connell is all the way out on him. And, you know, we'll see.
17: He doesn't seem to be somebody with no patience. That's the part that kind of sticks out to me is O'Connell seems pretty level-headed and has been throughout his career, and he's given guys a longer leash. So when you look at that, that tells me that something is really wrong there. And here's a question that might even derail this and send us in a different direction, but at the same time, another guy that we've seen in the last couple of days. Who has a brighter future right now, J.J. McCarthy or Ty Simpson? Because it might be the dude that we know is not going to be starting this year in L.A., and we still don't know whether or not he's going to do anything, but it just feels like McCarthy's career got derailed before it started, but it did not seem to make sense that he was being talked about in the echelon of quarterback that he was being talked about based on what he was asked to do at Michigan.
14: So to answer the question, to me, there's no doubt, and I forget exactly how you framed it, but it is Ty Simpson. Ty Simpson, 21 of 25, 2 passing touchdowns today. It is obviously, you know, I don't think there's much debate who's the starter there for the Los Angeles Rams, the Super Bowl favorites, who will actually, we'll do our NFC West preview in a minute. We'll do a deep dive on

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15: I'm Julian Edelman. 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

0: 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Aaron Torres, Jason Martin, live. We are live. 1:49 Eastern time. We're taking you up till 2 a.m. Eastern. Bernie Fratto of the Bernie Fratto Show follows us 11 minutes from now. J-Mart, I'll be honest, covered a lot of ground today, and I should mention, if you missed any of today's show, you're going to want to listen to the podcast. 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Right after the show, today's pod will be posted. 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So, what I was going to say before the pod promo, I don't really have anything slotted in for this segment. So, so two questions. One, is there anything we missed that you're passionate about? And then two, I just told Emmy and Lorena, maybe we should just have a LeBron versus MJ debate just to wrap the show.
1: Oh, my goodness.
0: Let's just do it. Let's just do it. Six rings. Zero law.
1: No, oh, my goodness.
0: Did we miss anything?
1: Do you want to talk about the upcoming UConn documentary?
0: There's a women's series, right, on Apple TV?
1: Yeah.
0: Well, you know what? Actually, there was something that Plank said that I want to ask you about.
1: Okay.
0: So we had Chris Plank on, and you asked a great question about Texas. So I think Texas is the most interesting team in college football this year. And I do think, I had this thought, I think they're the only team in college football this year, and I'll lay it out, that truly has national title or bust expectations. And I'll just be quick here. But Ohio State, I think Ryan Day is still riding the wave of 2 years ago. They went 12-0 in the regular season last year, beat Michigan. I think as long as they make the playoff, whatever. Notre Dame, I think there's a lot of animosity. Everybody loves Marcus Freeman. Indiana and Miami were on that stage last year. Listen, is there a world where, of course, Texas makes the championship game and loses on a last-second field goal, and it's a successful season, of course. But I think they have by far the most pressure of anybody in college football this season. And maybe national title or bust is a little too much. I don't think it's that far off. And your question, I wanted to follow up with Plank, but we just didn't have a ton of time on it. So let's chat about it real here, quickly.
1: Yeah, so, I mean, the arch side of it is the most just the front-facing piece. And what Plank said, I tend to agree with, that down the stretch, Arch became a better player, a much different player. And it did feel like at least some of the pressure was off, because the idea of him being the greatest thing that's ever lived was completely out the window. And I think he started to play freer and looser, and the game slowed down a little bit for him. Question is, this year, everything's ramped right back up, just to your point. It's national championship or bust kind of territory, and a lot of it's going to rise and fall on him, whether or not it's fair. Like you talked about, yeah, you could potentially lose in some classic fashion, but I still don't know if that's going to be enough. I think that they have the most pressure as a team, and Lane Kiffin has the most pressure as a coach.
0: Fair.
1: Those are the two, and I think those could be the two most intriguing storylines of the entire year, though. He also mentioned something else that I was going to ask him about, and then he mentioned it just kind of flippantly in another answer. I am really interested in Clemson this year.
0: Good call.
1: I want to know, because this has got to feel like this is kind of Dabo's last stand, it feels like. Like, if it does not turn around significantly this year, I feel like he's somewhere else next year, or he's not coaching anywhere next year. Like, this has kind of got to be it. So Clemson really does – they've got my eyeballs this year, because this is really put up or shut up time for that program.
0: So I'll try to be quick. We don't have much time. But one, with Clemson, I have wondered, like, is this just who they are? Like, there's no buzz in the ACC. Miami has clearly passed them. And I agree with you on Dabo. I was thinking about it today. I was actually watching an interview with him, and I felt like he's kind of like in that Calipari at Arkansas phase, where it's like, Calipari's at Arkansas, where he's got a new fan base that believes in him and whatever. So anyway, fascinating topic. We'll talk plenty of college football next week. Next Saturday is the last Saturday without college football.
1: Oh,
0: J-Mart.
1: My goodness, it's so great.
0: So great. You know what else is great? The crew tonight. We got to thank Lorena on the board, Emmy and Brandon. We needed two producers to help us tonight.
2: It's a wide load.
0: Steve Tesager was in as well. From my partner, Jason Martin, I'm Aaron Torres. Make sure to download the podcast. And make sure to stay tuned. Bernie Fratto of the Bernie Fratto Show is next. Cannot wait to hear what Bernie has to say about a busy day in sports. 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We are Fox
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13: I'm Holly Fry.
12: And I'm Maria Tremarki.
13: And together, we're exploring the margins of history, and specifically at the intersection of history and true crime.
12: Our first season of the show is all about lady poisoners.
13: And history has not been kind to ladies. Women have been marginalized, they've been vilified, they're falsely accused, and often just plain misunderstood time and time again. But sometimes, women take power for themselves, and they make their voices heard. And sometimes, they do it through murder.
12: So poison's often been called a woman's weapon. And that's despite the fact that roughly two-thirds of the poisonings committed throughout history have been the work of men.
13: So Maria and I wanted to get our hands dirty and dig in and start looking at these women accused of using poison for nefarious means and try to figure out their motivations and see what patterns develop.
12: So we're going to cover everything from Caligula's sister Agrippina.
13: Was she a killer? Or was she just ambitious enough to seem automatically suspicious?
12: To a law made in 19th century England, making it illegal for women to buy arsenic, which was just rat poison.
13: Even though it was men doing most of the killing through poison at the time.
12: To a 1920s Chicago case where Tilly Klimek was given a much harsher sentence than prettier women with similar rap sheets.
13: So the takeaway is if you're going to commit crime, be cute about it.
12: Yes.
13: Some of these women absolutely were guilty, but some of them were probably labeled as criminals when that was not the case.
12: And all of them were viewed through society's lens as sitting at this often sensationalized intersection of being both killers and the fairer sex.
13: But how many were truly villains, and how many were just misunderstood? 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
14: 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Guaranteed human. We are Buffalo. And here's what you need to know.
15: Baseball history Saturday for St. Louis Cardinals rookie Joshua Baez. He homered in his first three major league at-bats. St. Louis beat the Cubs 8-4 in Chicago. The White Sox won again 4-2 at Detroit. Toronto and Cleveland with victories. Baltimore won in 10 innings at Tampa Bay. Milwaukee beat the Dodgers in L.A. 4-1. Winner Jacob Mizorowski now 12-5. Boston's Sonny Gray 15-3 this season after the Red Sox 4-0 win at Pittsburgh. Texas took the late game 5-3 at the A's. Among the seven NFL preseason games, Minnesota won at the Giants 13-10, but veteran safety Jamal Adams of the Vikings was carted off with a knee injury. Dallas took the late game at Seattle 17-7. The Seahawks gave Pro Bowl defensive back Devin Witherspoon a four-year extension. NASCAR win at Richmond for Joey Logano. Novak Djokovic lost his second rounder in Cincinnati. I'm Steve DeSager.
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14: Ah, 1971. 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Soul Train had just started chugging along. 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
14: Across the country, people were speaking up, and the more they did, the more they learned about the hidden underbelly of the most powerful law enforcement agency in the land. I'm Ed Helms, host of Snafu, Season 2, Medburg, the story of a daring heist that exposed J. Edgar Hoover's epic FBI snafu. 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
23: Three staccato cries of Mayday and an eyewitness report of a mid-air explosion is about all that is known this morning of the British Columbia air disaster, which yesterday claimed 52 lives.
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25: He had one or two murder charges against him and was acquitted.
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26: We were told nothing.
28: This man that I wasn't sure even existed. 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
6: Behind bars, Lee finds an unlikely ally in his cellie, Robert. The pair are like chalk and cheese. There's no way their paths would ever cross on the outside. But as a fellow inmate, Robert sees through the lies and vows to do the unthinkable. Clear Lee's name.
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14: A quiet residential neighborhood erupts in chaos. Carmine Galante, the feared boss of the Bonanno crime family, lies dead, his cigar still clutched between his teeth.
15: Masked men walked into Joe and Mary's luncheonette in Brooklyn today and gunned down Carmine Galante, a man believed to be the most powerful mafia chieftain in the country.
14: The execution sent shockwaves through the criminal underworld and set the stage for one of the most pivotal criminal cases in New York City history. From the minds behind the acclaimed television series comes Law and Order: Criminal Justice System. This isn't a scripted drama. These are real stories told by the people who have lived them.
16: My father should have been a dead man.
14: For decades, the mafia had New York City in a stranglehold, with law enforcement seemingly powerless to intervene. But the murder of Carmine Galante marked the beginning of the end. Discover how a group of young prosecutors took on the mafia and, with the help of law enforcement, brought down its most powerful figures. I'm Anasika Nicolazzi. And from Wolf Entertainment and iHeart Podcasts, this is Law & Order Criminal Justice System.
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18: Baseball history Saturday for St. Louis Cardinals rookie Joshua Baez. He homered in his first three major league at-bats. St. Louis beat the Cubs 8-4 in Chicago. The White Sox won again 4-2 at Detroit. Toronto and Cleveland with victories. Baltimore won in 10 innings at Tampa Bay. Milwaukee beat the Dodgers in L.A. 4-1. Winner Jacob Mizorowski now 12-5. Boston's Sonny Gray 15-3 this season after the Red Sox 4-0 win at Pittsburgh. Texas took the late game 5-3 at the A's. Among the seven NFL preseason games, Minnesota won at the Giants 13-10, but veteran safety Jamal Adams of the Vikings was carted off with a knee injury. Dallas took the late game at Seattle 17-7. The Seahawks gave Pro Bowl defensive back Devin Witherspoon a four-year extension. NASCAR win at Richmond for Joey Logano. Novak Djokovic lost his second rounder in Cincinnati. I'm Steve DeSager.
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1: 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The Odd Couple with Rob Parker and Kelvin Washington. 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
29: You know, America's produced, like, lots and lots of stuff. Just piles of stuff. The fact
0: fact of the matter is all day long, every day, there are warehouses full of stuff getting just pushed off a cliff. All day, every day.
27: That's Ian Nagoski, who runs the Canary Records label.
0: A friend of mine said that what he loves is being the guy standing at the edge of the cliff, waving his arms, going, wait, no, let me look at those first before you throw them away. I think there might be some good stuff in there. I think there might be some stories. I don't think we should throw all those away yet.
27: We have a season, 10 episodes of stories from that realm, of things that were just barely saved, and in some cases, not saved at all. A bizarre tale of two infamous New Yorkers.
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0: Instagram. Make sure to follow for fantasy football advice. Back to you, Bernie.
1: So Brandon spent a fair amount of time there talking about Chicago Bears players, Luther Burden, etc. And Ben Johnson has already said he wants to have the highest scoring offense in the history of the NFL. To that end, the Bears are part of the NFC North. The NFC North is what I call a high floor division. So I ask the question, could an entire division, check that again, could an entire division, meaning the NFC North, could they all make the playoffs? I'm going to answer that question coming up, and I'm going to answer what would have to happen for all four teams to make the playoffs, and I will break down each team. You know, I think it could happen. I'll tell you why coming up. By the way, if you miss any of tonight's show, you'll want to catch the podcast. 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Right after the show, tonight's podcast will be posted. 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Coming up, the Bernie Fratto Show continues. 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
18: On the night before Halloween in 1975, 15-year-old Martha Moxley was murdered in the Tony Bellhaven neighborhood of Greenwich, Connecticut. She was rich and beautiful and loved by all who knew her. For decades, despite intense media scrutiny, police failed to make an arrest. In 2000, 25 years after Martha's murder, her one-time neighbor, Michael Skakel, was arrested. He'd been 15, like her, at the time of the crime. He was also a cousin of the Kennedys.
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18: 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I read the articles. Of course Michael Skakel killed his next-door neighbor Martha Moxley. 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My name is Andrew Goldman. I've been a journalist for 30 years. I got involved in this case in 2015. But here's the thing. 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
6: In 2005, investigators in Palm Beach, Florida, began uncovering a dark secret.
21: A lot of girls knew about it, and a lot of girls were doing it.
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6: There was a wealthy man in Palm Beach who was offering young girls a way to make money. That man was Jeffrey Epstein, and he had set up a system designed to bring him underage girls. Local police and the federal government would investigate and, by their count, find dozens of victims. Epstein would become one of the world's most infamous predators, a man who could have faced decades in prison, but served just 13 months in his own wing of a county jail.
23: Why would you cut this deal with Jeffrey Epstein?
6: Epstein's abuse would span years and cross state lines.
24: New York, Palm Beach, New Mexico, Paris, Virgin Islands, and each one of those residences is an alleged crime scene.
6: I'm ABC's Mark Gremillard, and with a team of journalists from the ABC News Investigative Unit, we've traveled around the country to look at Jeffrey Epstein and the allegations of his horrifying abuse, to hear from the girls who suffered it, who are now women fighting to recover from it. Truth and Lies, Jeffrey Epstein.
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0: to play. When you went on the field, you weren't confused. You knew what to do. You just had to learn the plays from the coaches that you played for. But if you could play, as Odell Beckham Jr. can, he went out there yesterday like he never missed a beat.
1: Yeah, look, he's a talented player, one of the more talented receivers I've ever seen. He was doggedly determined to get back to the Giants, and he wanted to be able to play. He wanted to be able to finish off his career the right way. He's worked hard. He's been diligent with his work habits. I have an opportunity to watch him work out. He goes, look, he gets after it. Since he's been with the Giants, you see the practice clips and you see how he goes about it, and you can see the professionalism that he's approaching the game with. That is, look, there's a lot of value in what he brings. And as long as he continues to be who he's been, a quiet leader, an unsung hero in that locker room, given his approach and his practice habits, right now Joe Shane and John Harbaugh have to be pleased with what they invested in.
0: Yeah, and sticking with the New York market, this New York Jets team might be the worst team in the National Football League. I mean, obviously, the longest team in North America not to go to a playoff. Geno Smith is hurt with an ankle. So they got this quarterback, who was it, Cade Klubnik? He was playing a fourth-round pick yesterday. I mean, what's the deal with the Jets? I mean, why cannot they get out of that hole? I don't understand. I mean, people were picking, like, New Orleans or Arizona to be, or Miami, perhaps, maybe the worst teams in the league. No way. It's going to be the Jets. The Jets right now could very well be the worst team in the National Football League.
1: I don't know, man. I think that remains to be seen. I think there's some contenders as we talk about worst teams in the league. And I think you, however, whatever your order is, whether it's the Miami Dolphins, the Jets, the Tennessee Titans, people talk about the Browns being bad. The Arizona Cardinals are still trying to find their way. Yeah, there are plenty of alternatives in terms of trying to figure out what you're looking for when you have one of these situations where you're doing a complete makeover. You're looking for progress. You're not looking at the scoreboard. You're just looking for progress. Hey, can we get 11 guys running to the ball consistently? Can we make proper angles to make sure that if we miss the tackle, someone else is in position to make it based on how we're running to the ball, based on how we're trying to cap everything off? Yes, it's a challenge, and you sure hit it, but everything is, I would say, trending the right way.
0: Sure is. I tell you what, one last thing. What did you take away from the first week of preseason? Anything that kind of hit you, say, wow, I didn't think this would happen?
1: I would say the young quarterbacks that have showed up. There are a lot of question marks about these guys. They were in this quarterback class. Like, we talked about Drew Aller. Another one was Carson Beck, who had a really solid debut during the Hall of Fame game a week ago. You saw Ty Simpson, much maligned, much criticized. Yeah. He showed up and showed out against the Kansas City Chiefs. And people will dismiss it because it's the first week of the preseason. It's a lot of generic and vanilla looks. But whenever you feel your young guy play like that, you want to continue to keep that confidence in them. Let's see how they adapt and adjust his playing time to make sure that he maintains that positive feeling heading into the regular season.
0: Sounds great. He's Bucky Brooks. I'm Andy Furman. Get Bucky on X at Bucky Brooks, at Andy Furman FSR. We'll take your phone calls at 877-99 on Fox. That translates to 877-996-6369. Of course, we got to ask Bucky in this hour, yay or nay, in hour number two, the blame game in hour number three. And of course, we're broadcasting live from the Fox Sports Radio studios. But there's a major clash coming this Christmas. We'll tell you all about it next.
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11: 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The Odd Couple with Rob Parker and Kelvin Washington. 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
27: Spider-Man will be getting some competition this weekend from a new sci-fi movie, The End of Oak Street, starring Anne Hathaway and Ewan McGregor in a fantasy about a suburban neighborhood that gets transported back to the age of dinosaurs.
0: Grab anything you can use as a weapon.
27: The movie's been getting good reviews and is expected to make $25 million in its debut weekend. It won't be enough, however, to beat Spider-Man Brand New Day, expected to make another $70 million in its third weekend. The latest Tom Holland Spider-Man movie is already the highest grossing film of the year.
1: That's the way it is.
27: Opening statements Monday in the Tupac Shakur murder trial in Las Vegas. Jury selection wrapping with a panel of 12 seated along with four alternates. The defendant, Dwayne Davis, is accused of orchestrating the rapper's 1996 murder, facing life in prison without parole if convicted. Jean Smart and Ted Danson are among the stars being inducted into the TV Hall of Fame.
2: The ceremony was held to honor individuals who made extraordinary contributions to American TV. Also inducted were South Park creators Trey Parker and Matt Stone, former 60 Minutes correspondent Ed Bradley, Netflix co-CEO Ted Sarandos, and documentary filmmaker Sheila Nevins. In Los Angeles, I'm Michael Kastner.
27: That's entertainment. I'm Jennifer Polsoni.
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0: that you can for the team in each and every situation, you do it. I just think sometimes these things are tough, and I got to say this, teams have more information than we have on the outside, and so that can also impact it. But it is always about trying to build the best team that you can build to have a dash for the cash, as we say. Build a team so you can have a dash for the cash and get better going from inside out down the line.
1: Okay, he did mention the kind of the ring of honor, so to speak, in Buffalo with the new stadium, and they kept O.J. Simpson's name off there. I think that's a crime. I mean, I get it. I mean, the guy ended up in prison. But the point is, I think you have to separate his skill, what he performed as a football player, as opposed to what he did after life. All right? What he did as a football player was tremendous, and he has to be on. You can't forget about him. You can't forget about the guy. Now, look, Pete Rose situation, very similar in the sense that he didn't kill anybody, allegedly, but they're talking about Pete Rose going to the Hall of Fame. Right? Gambling, of course, which is a no-no in sports. But the point is, he got those hits, and they're talking about putting Pete into the Hall of Fame. So I think that it's very difficult for people to see that, but you have to separate his athletic feats as opposed to what he has done as a person. Don't you agree?
0: I mean, I do agree. I don't like the way that they treated the OJ thing. I understood it, but I don't like it. It does set a bad precedent. And you have to be able to explain it. Like, that's the thing. Explain some of those things to the masses so they won't get mad at their favorite player when people start coming out.
1: Yeah, it's, you know, I think you have to go all the way and put every player in there that played the game that's deserving, or forget it all. Don't even do that deal. And I think you got to think it out pretty good before a team decides to do sort of a Wall of Fame or a Ring of Honor. Before you do that, you got to say, wait a minute, we got some questionable characters here that have played and have gone on to some bad things after they finished their playing days. Should we continue this? Should we do this? Or maybe just drop it and not even do it? That's the key, you know. But I think O.J. Simpson belongs up there. I really do. He played for the team and he did well. He did real well. All right, last question before we roll on. Who's going to have the biggest impact in their first year this year in the NFL? Fernando Mendoza or Carson Beck?
0: I will say, let's go with Mendoza, number one overall pick. He's going to get a bite of the apple, so let's go with Mendoza.
1: I'm with you because I think Mendoza's going to play more than Beck. That's the reason.
0: Yeah, that's what I would anticipate.
1: There we go. All right, he's Bucky Brooks. Get him on Twitter. We call it X, at Bucky Brooks, at Andy Furman FSR. And you could be like John from Berkeley at 877-99 on Fox, 877-996-6369, yay or nay in this hour. The Blaine Game on hour number 3. Obviously, we're broadcasting live for the Fox Sports Radio studios. And, of course, chaos rules daily here. No, not at this show. We'll tell you where next.
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34: Russ Faria was charged with a crime that he swore he did not commit.
35: 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I do not know how this happened. I did not do this. 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
34: Just after Christmas, Troy, Missouri, 2011.
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34: The prosecutor said it was rage, greed. We wouldn't be here if the answer was that easy.
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34: 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I've been a correspondent for Dateline NBC for 25 years. 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
37: 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Betsy Faria has not received justice. 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Her family has not received justice.
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0: he claiming Mr. Rogers had something to do with 9/11?
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0: Night of the Comet is one of the greatest movies. 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Well.
1: Yeah. No, it's not. But
0: I immediately back off this.
2: And confront our own shameful opinions.
0: Why should the pros who get, at least they get paid for it? I want to do this for free. Like, my opinion on, what was that band that I really got out in front of?
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0: The New Radicals. Yeah, I was like, I think this guy's like the next Stevie Wonder.
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0: And I hate that Barry never owned it. That's my thing.
1: He owns it now.
0: Look, man, just
1: he didn't own it when he like had to, I guess, maybe earlier. But he owns it now, definitely does.
2: I didn't know he owns it now. Does he talk about it now?
1: He's admitted he did it, but it's not like the Netflix telecast was like, tell me about your steroid season, buddy. Yeah. But he's
2: right.
1: But like he's talked about it and owned it now. Don't matter, obviously. It's not like he's going to get in because of that. But I'm curious if the Veterans Committee puts him in eventually. Here's the thing. If you talk to any player during that era, they will say that he's the best player they've ever seen.
0: Oh, they played against. He was insane. There's no doubt about that.
1: Leads me to say, like, if that's the case, to put him in the Hall of Fame, right? Because I think players, if they were that upset, he took steroids and he ruined the game, they wouldn't talk about him like that. But every player you talk to during the era has a story of like some insane thing Barry Bonds did against their team and how good he was as a player. And I just think that if that's the way that they talk about him, then if they don't really care, then you shouldn't care as much, in my opinion.
0: Well, I mean, look, I think that Barry Bonds was an exceptional player. There's no doubt about that. I just think that if you're getting into the Hall of Fame while, you know, like knowingly cheating, lying about knowingly cheating, like what's to stop the next dude from doing that? You still made all this money. You still got to the Hall of Fame. What's the drawback of cheating exactly? You know what I mean? Like, and I never buy this story of you can't tell the history of baseball without Barry Bonds in the Hall of Fame. We know who Barry Bonds is. You don't have to go to the Hall of Fame to know who Barry Bonds is if you weren't alive when he was doing what he was doing. Right? Well, like, you don't have to have that honor. It's not like, I need to learn about the history of baseball. Where can I go for that? Oh, not the internet. Don't go. Go directly to Cooperstown. That's the only way you can learn about the history of baseball. It's so dumb how people spin this and turn it into something it never is.
1: Okay, well, I know we got to go. Here's my quick take. Is that, you have to include all or none, right? We can't include some guys who use steroids in the Hall of Fame and other guys that did not. Especially, we can't include the commissioner who oversaw this period with no steroid testing whatsoever and let the players do it. There was no steroid testing. They knew they were using steroids. There were, famously, Mark McGwire had a steroid, a banned substance, in his locker, like visible to public. No one cared. And then Congress got involved, and all of a sudden it became, you know, this whole thing. Bud Seeley did not care. He encouraged it quietly because he didn't care, and they wanted home runs because they wanted to get people back after the strike. And so if you're going to put him in the Hall of Fame, who oversaw that period without actually caring about it, you have to include the players, too. They were part of the era as well.
0: Hmm. What do you think, Craig? Last word, what do you think?
2: Well, listen, right now I was just seeing what Barry Bonds' net worth was. I wanted to see if he has any money left. Obviously, he does. He got over $100 million, $25 million home, 17,000 square foot home in Beverly Park. I think in the end, he has the cash. Of course, for his family history and stuff, he wants to get in the Hall of Fame for his kids, his family. And like Jeff said, this guy, by his peers before the steroids, they said they never seen nothing like him. Barry Bonds belongs in the Hall of Fame.
0: All right. There's Bill Krakenberger, professional sports handicapper, Jeff Schwartz, 8-year NFL veteran. I'm Brian Ngo. All right, coming up next, you know it's bad when this team trolls you. Great story around the corner. This is Countdown right here on Fox Sports Radio.
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16: Just before midnight on Saturday, February 19th, 2005, Danielle Imbo and her friend Richard Petrone left a crowded Philadelphia bar. 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
16: 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The FBI called it murder for hire.
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20: 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One of them was the target. 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
17: I just want some peace for my sister's soul, and I want some peace for my mother.
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22: 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Who were they? What made them so notorious? How did the internet, or sometimes the algorithm, choose them? And what does a person do when they're suddenly confronted with more attention than the human psyche can handle? Take The Dress, a story that went uber viral in early 2015 in spite of being, well, kind of a boring optical illusion. A mother of the bride in Scotland took a picture of a dress she was thinking about wearing to her daughter's wedding. But she saw the dress as blue with black lace, and her daughter saw it as white with gold lace. One BuzzFeed post later, every single person on the internet was talking about the dress. But to me, the dress is a story about the last couple of months when the internet was still sort of fun. It was shortly before the stories that spread across the internet stopped being driven by exploited millennials with useless arts degrees and started being decided by algorithms hell-bent on growing internet usership at all costs. And on a long enough timeline, the story of the dress is one entangled with abuse and media exploitation. 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With the team at Cool Zone Media, we're taking these characters' 16th minute of fame to see what their moment meant to them and what it says about us.
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0: Sometimes I get really overwhelmed when I think about, like, 10 years from now I'll be 30. 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
18: I'm Gary Veeder, and I have a new limited series podcast called Number One Dad. In the 90s, my dad and I ran a con for years where we snuck into the world's most prestigious arena, New York's Madison Square Garden.
19: Your dad is the type of person that likes an adventure and likes the possibility of opportunity.
18: As I got older, I learned this wasn't the only scheme my dad was pulling.
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21: He actually represented me. He's posing as my attorney in a court.
22: There were moments where Manny would assume the role of undercover police officer.
18: My father's never-ending string of lies ultimately broke apart my family. And at 15 years old, I completely cut him out of my life. That was 24 years ago. But I just had a son of my own, and it brought back tons of memories of my childhood, along with tons of questions I wanted answered. How did my father become the scheming mastermind? 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And is it possible, after all these years, he's actually changed? 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
21: From Wondery, the makers of Dr. Death and Business Wars, comes a new series, We Crashed, about a $47 billion startup.
29: There was a lot of talk about movement and culture and spiritual awakening and empowerment. And quite frankly, it just all sounded, you know, it's easy to say now.
21: That was just too good to be true.
30: One of my colleagues turned to me and said, "Oh my, this is a

0: Rangers malaise lifted last night with one swing from Wyatt Langford. Two-run shot in the sixth inning. Yeah, it was finally all smiles for the Rangers, especially after All-Star Jacob Latz locked it down with a two-inning save. Yeah, the Rangers feel like they're steamrolling again. A 5-3 win over the A's last night put an end to their four-game skid. And today they try to end this week-long West Coast road trip on a high note. One more against the Athletics here in West Sacramento. The Rangers picked up a game on the Astros last night. They're two games back of first place in the American League West. Houston hosting Seattle on Sunday Night Baseball. And in the AL wild card race, the Rangers right now are tied with Baltimore for that third wild card position after the Orioles took care of the Rays already today, 10-2 in Tampa. Welcome inside Sutter Health Park. I'm Ted Emmerich here on Rangers Game Day, presented by Yellowwood. The Rangers needed last night, and Wyatt Langford especially needed last night. He was 7 for his last 63 across almost 20 games before he collected three hits, including that towering drive in the sixth inning. Corey Seager was also a part of that rally in the sixth inning with an RBI single before Langford sent one to the top of the Rangers clubhouse in left. Latz finished it off with that two-inning save, a 5-3 win for Texas. As we welcome in Jared Sandler from upstairs on the call today on TV, just like he has been on this entire road trip. Jared, what impressed you the most about Wyatt Langford last night?
1: Well, one of the things that Mike's talked about is Wyatt, over the course of this rough stretch, is pulling a lot of balls on the ground and working up the middle yesterday, had a ball hit in the gap. I think his first out was a line drive, but it was up the middle. And then, you know, obviously the home run, you can pull it, you can go the other way. It doesn't matter if you're going to hit the ball the way that he hit that one. It doesn't matter where you hit it, you're going to have good results. But just the idea of getting out of that that funk, use the word malaise. That's a big, you know, word. I'm not sure what it means. It sounds like it might fit here, of constantly hitting balls on the ground, rolling over to the pole side, and just getting out of that and driving the ball to the gap, using the, you know, the big part of the field, and then, you know, of course, hitting the home run. There you see that base hit in the gap, and then the home run again, a towering shot. And here's the thing, Ted. Yeah, there are 9 guys in the lineup, but, you know, we talked the other day about how you need your big dogs to be your big dogs. And the reality is, with all due respect to some of the other guys in the lineup, their good is not as good as Wyatt Langford's good. And Wyatt's great is better than their great. Corey Seager and Wyatt Langford are on a different level than their teammates in terms of what they're able to do, how they're able to carry this team. And when you can get those guys going, they don't have to be on straight heaters, right? But if they're just good, and we saw it last night, Wyatt and Corey both contributing, then it helps make up for some other challenges that the team might be dealing with injuries, whatnot, and it's going to be tough to beat this ball club when those two guys are clicking.
0: Yeah, what we saw from Langford last night is the young cornerstone player that the Rangers certainly need here in the stretch run. And the Rangers manager, Skip Schumacher, said last night it was only a matter of time for Wyatt.
2: You could see the frustration in the last, you know, few games, and you know, he's such a hard worker, and he knew he was gonna come through eventually. Hard work equals good luck, and I felt like he was deserving of some good luck here soon. The first hit of his day in the first inning kind of set the tone, and then obviously the big home run. I mean, that was huge. Corey Seager had a great day, you know, base hit, RBI, a couple hits, but up and down the lineup, there's really good at bats, and it much needed offensive day. I mean, I know it was 5 runs, but, you know, we'll take 5 runs. I mean, that was great and good enough for a win.
3: You know, also in that clubhouse, Jared, I thought a comment that was enlightening came from Jock Peterson. And this is probably no surprise to Rangers fans and certainly all of us who follow this team. The word that Peterson used that you kind of have to have as a major league ball player, no matter what you're going through, is arrogance. He said, I know it sounds crazy, but that arrogance bleeds to confidence and belief that you can get the job done.
1: Yeah, and arrogance, delusion was a word that Skip Schumacher used. I, Ted, I can't imagine, you know, what it's like to stand in the box and have to try and solve pitchers who throw 96 with a fastball and then another one at 94 that moves in a different direction and then a really good breaking ball and then a change. I mean, the idea that when you're going poorly that you can walk in the box and still believe that you're the biggest dog in that fight. Yeah, arrogance, delusion, whatever it is, you got to have it. You know, these guys are wired in a way that, you know, there's a reason. Talent is a big part of it. The mental makeup is also a big reason why these guys are where they are. And it's interesting from Jock, you know, a veteran who is coming off a year in which he really struggled, but clearly had, you know, I guess to use his word, the arrogance this offseason to believe he can still be that guy. And obviously he has been that guy for the Rangers. And we all hope that Wyatt Langford is going to continue to grow into being that guy in his young career.
3: And Cody Bradford has been that guy for the Rangers since coming back from elbow surgery that cost him almost 2 years. What he has given Texas in those two games so far, Jared, it amounts to a deadline acquisition.
1: Yeah, absolutely. And, you know, Cody, the year he got hurt, before he got hurt, was outstanding. And it really excited you for what was to come with this rotation. And so having him back, and by the way, that last start, unfortunately, the Rangers lost. And unfortunately, the way he protected the bullpen didn't amount to wins thereafter. But for him to go seven innings, 75 pitches, was huge. In his second start after missing nearly two seasons, that was really impressive work by Cody Bradford. He's going up against an Athletics team that has been good against lefties compared to righties, but you know, we saw how Mackenzie Gore operated last night. Cody Bradford, a different type of pitcher, fly ball guy. I just looked a second ago. It doesn't appear that it's very windy, so that's going to be good for Cody, and hopefully he can do what he did against the Angels and give this team a chance to win a road series for the first time since the All-Star break.
3: Yeah, good for Cody, not good for me right now on the field. I sympathize with you. I need that umbrella that you were talking. It's 83 degrees. Sun is right on top of us. I could use some shade right now.
1: You're going to look good with a tan, though, Ted. That's the thing. You got to understand that you're putting in the work now to come out better. When we get on the plane after the game tonight, we're all going to look at you and say, man, Ted Emery, he got some sun. He looks really, really good. So understand that it's a sacrifice right now for a long-term gain.
3: I need all the help I can get, Jared. Thanks so much. Have a great call today.
1: Thanks, Daddy.
3: Time now for the trivia question presented by Yellowwood. And we're looking for the three players since 1961 with at least 2,400 hits, but fewer than 100 career home runs. Rangers wrap up their road trip today, looking for back-to-back wins. Coming up ahead of the Rangers' final game of the season here at Sutter Health Park, let's pop a bottle. We'll explain next. You're on Rangers Game Day.
4: 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If it doesn't have this yellow tag, you don't want it.
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16: Oh, Rangers looking to win the rubber game of this series against the A's and try to stay in a playoff spot in the American League. Back here at Sutter Health Park in West Sacramento. And for the final time this season for the Rangers, Ted Emmerich now alongside Laura Stickles. And, we thought with the Rangers being here for the final time here in 2026, we'd explore some of the unique features in this park. And Laura, you know, it's such a small park, minor league ballpark. The clubhouses are in left field, but right field is really where you can have some fun.
17: Right field is really special. And, you know, Ted, the Athletics have done so much to bring this ballpark up to big league standards, but it still has that minor league baseball charm. And I mean that in the best way possible. Minor league baseball parks have some of the most unique features in baseball. You think about Frisco, they've got that lazy river. And here, believe it or not, they actually have an operating vineyard out in right field. It's operated by Bogle Family Vineyards. They have 27 vines out there. Believe it or not, it's the only operating vineyard in a ballpark in baseball. I know that's probably surprising to hear, but it actually...
16: It makes sense.
17: But it actually produces about a barrel of wine a year. This is an operating vineyard, which is so cool. Unfortunately, wine grapes don't actually taste good to eat off the vine, but they also have a full garden out there. They've got some tomatoes. They even have some strawberries, Ted.
16: Okay.
17: And I brought some strawberries for
16: you. They let you pick some?
17: They did let me pick some.
16: Okay.
17: Now, these have to be organic because they look very natural, I guess.
16: Okay.
17: They look very natural. Some of them look a little bit like, you know, red toes or something like that. I don't know.
16: But, how appetizing. Well, you're really selling this. This
17: but
16: is great.
17: I'm sure they're going to taste great. So there's four in here to try. You can pick the one you want.
16: Are these washed?
17: I washed them.
16: All right. I'll trust you.
17: Water.
16: Look at this. This is tiny. Look at this little strawberry. All right. I'll try one. Fresh strawberries at Sutter Health Park. Mmm. I mean, it's a strawberry.
17: It's actually pretty
16: good. Definitely a strawberry. And yes, we have fulfilled the eating on camera requirement here on Rangers Sports Network in West Sacramento. That's not bad.
17: Yeah, so I love that, you know, they've still maintained some of this minor league charm. And, you know, you can go pick some tomatoes and strawberries out there when you come to this ballpark.
16: Love that. Okay. So let's welcome in Mike Bassick and Eric Nadel from upstairs as we continue a conversation about quirky ballparks. Mike, I want to hit you first. Weirdest ballpark that you played in, something that you might remember.
18: Oh my gosh. Go to Eric. Off the top of my head, I can't think of anything.
16: Eric, weirdest park you called a game in?
19: I don't know that it's the weirdest park, but you know, Fenway has a lot of idiosyncrasies, and they actually have a vegetable garden there.
16: Yes.
19: That is used to feed us in the press dining room a variety of different lettuces. They have arugula and radicchio and all kinds of other lettuces that I don't even know what they are, but they make up the salads in the press dining room at Fenway Park, and as you can see, it's a rather extensive garden.
18: I think what's tough for me is I'm just worried about the mound and the way the backdrop looks. Like, does it look like I'm pitching from 55 feet or 65 feet? You know, what's the wall like? I mean, I can just remember playing in the Carolina League. You know, this is, I hope they've changed this, but like in Kinston, North Carolina, there's no padding. It's just cinder block wall. So, you know, if you risk it a little bit to go after a ball, there's no padding. You're just running into a cinder block wall. And then obviously they took them all down, but I can just remember in the minor leagues, the Marlboro Man was everywhere in every minor league park in the South Atlantic League and Carolina League.
19: You're worried about the mound. I'm worried about the food.
0: Well, and there's a minor league ballpark in Reading, Pennsylvania, a minor league affiliate of the Phillies. They have live ostriches in center field. Check it out here.
18: I played there. Okay. I don't remember that at all.
0: So I believe
19: they weren't on the mound.
18: Yeah.
0: Actually, they come in the eighth inning every single night. Really nice fastball changeup mix. Ruth and Judy are the two ostriches, and they built that enclosure about 15 years ago. And there they are, just in center field for everyone to look at.
19: That's reminiscent of the Devil Ray tank, I think, in St. Petersburg. But, you know, in the old ballparks, when I went to games as a kid at Yankee Stadium, the original Yankee Stadium, where it was 461 feet to center field, the monuments that are now in Monument Park, which is beyond the fence in center field, were in play in center field. And in the World Series in 1963, Frank Howard, playing for the Dodgers, actually hit a double behind the monuments in center field. He was so slow that he only made it to second base. Imagine that, on a 461-foot drive to center field. But there were monuments on the field there. And in Cincinnati, I believe it was at Crosley Field, before they actually invented warning tracks, it was a hill in left field. Okay. And that's what warned the left fielder that he was getting close to the fence. Those of you watching on TV, have a look at that right now. The left fielder going back, actually climbing up a hill. And there's the monument in center field at Yankee Stadium. You see the ball caroming behind the monument. Mickey Mantle has to go behind the monument to fish that ball out. I think they should do that in all the parks now. They should put obstacles in center field.
18: So in Cincinnati, they have a replica field of Crosley Park. And I got to play at that in high school. Yeah.
0: Check it out.
19: Was there a hill out there?
18: There was. Yep. They had a hill out there. The big scoreboard went deep there. Sorry about that.
0: Mike, Eric, thanks so much. Have a great call, Eric. I'll be with you on radio. Laura, thank you so much. As Wyndham Clark said after winning the Byron Nelson, let's open some grape after a Rangers win today. Rangers game day continues here on RSN. Coming up, we have the Skip Schumacher Show.
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0: And here on the banks of the Sacramento River, let us answer our Yellowwood trivia question. 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Rod Carew, Omar Vizquel, and Ozzie Smith. 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Eric Nadell will certainly be there. 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
6: 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How would you describe that win?
8: Well, Mackenzie's been pretty good lately, you know, and I think it's always starts with starting pitching. He made probably one bad pitch that he wants back. But overall, I thought it was a gutsy win from the team. I mean, our offense came back from a 3-0 deficit, played small ball to kind of get momentum back on our side. And then obviously Wyatt Langford with the big home run. But yeah, overall, really good team win.
6: Today you guys face a lefty in Jacob Lopez. Not the kind of lefty you saw the other night in Gage Jump. He doesn't throw quite as hard.
8: He doesn't, but he's got some off-speed pitches and a very unique arm angle. Not sidearm, but kind of a three-quarter slot with a really good sweeper and a cutter. So, you know, we're going to have to make sure we get him on the plate and take our best shot, you know, inside the strike zone.
6: You have Austin Wins in the lineup as the designated hitter today. And so you're using both of your catchers. You're not hesitant at all about doing that, I know. Who do you have as a third catcher in case you need it?
8: Well, this is going to surprise you a lot, but it's the solution is always going to be our every, you know, what if we need anything, we'll put him behind the plate, third base, shortstop, wherever, because we're pretty confident he can do it. He's caught off the traject machine just in case something comes up. And quite honestly, he looks as good as anybody behind the plate, which is doesn't surprise probably anybody either, just because how athletic he is. But he can do everything and at an elite level. It's really impressive.
6: And Austin Wynn's in there as the DH, so you can get all the righties in there?
8: Yeah, we need to get a right-handed heavy lineup. And, you know, with Corey off today, just trying to, you know, figure out exactly the best, not only defensive positioning, but also with the offensive approach against Lopez.
6: You guys have two more left-handed starters to face you in the Washington series. Are you feeling better now about your lineup against lefties than against righties?
8: I feel good every day about, you know, each lineup, righties or lefties. It's just all about what we can control. And we have to do different things to, you know, score runs, whether it's small ball. Listen, I love the home run wide hit, but we have to do different things to manufacture runs with the righty or lefty lineup. You know, we're getting good news with, you know, JJ, and, you know, his running progression looks like it's sounding like it's in a better spot. Danny Jansen's playing back-to-back games, you know, catching behind the plate, seven innings. So we'll probably, you know, see what that looks like here soon. So a couple good right-handed bats that are close. So, you know, we're looking, you know, healthier, which is nice. And so we'll see what happens next week.
6: Is this a scheduled day off for Corey? And how do you think he's holding up physically?
8: I don't know if it's scheduled day, so to speak, but I mean, Corey's not 100%, right? I don't think anybody is right now. And I think, he's doing the best he can, to stay on the field, and he knows what is at stake, and, trying to do whatever he can to get in the lineup, on the field, and, you know, be the middle of the order presence that we need. But, you know, I really respect how Corey's going about it and trying to do whatever he can. And there's just some times where you need to get him off, you know, with an off day attached to it, to make sure that we're he's playing the rest of the season and not go any, you know, we're not going backwards with him. So, today's felt like a good day for it. And then hopefully we can ride him, you know, as soon as the off day tomorrow. So back on it on Tuesday.
6: And that's today's Skip Schumacher Show.
0: Yes, Seager had played in 9 straight games. He will not start here today. Of course, the A's going with a lefty in Jacob Lopez. And like Schumacher said, the Rangers have an off day tomorrow. So hopefully this can help keep Seager fresh over the last month and a half. Wyatt Langford goes from batting cleanup last night, had the 3-hit night, the go-ahead home run, to the leadoff spot. Zeke Duran, by the way, starts at short for Seager. Rangers try to win this series against the A's and head home feeling a lot better about things. That'll do it for Rangers Game Day. Join us after the game here on RSN.
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27: From Sutter Health Park in West Sacramento, it's the Texas Rangers against the Athletics, the rubber game of a three-game series. Hello there, everybody. This is Eric Nadel, along with Ted Emmerich and our engineer, R.J. DeSanto. Trevor Beck and Adam C. are back in master control. It's a beautiful day in West Sacramento, a warm one. It's supposed to get up to 92 today. It's 86 right now, with hardly any breeze at all under mostly sunny skies. The Rangers sent Cody Bradford to the mound for the third time this year. The left-hander from Baylor, 0-1 with a 2.38 ERA, opposes Jacob Lopez, a 28-year-old left-hander out of College of the Canyons. He's 5-4 with a 5.38 earned run average. Game number 125 for the Rangers. We'll have the starting lineups in the first pitch after this on the Trajan Wealth Rangers Radio Network.
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32: You know, America's produced, like, lots and lots of stuff. 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The fact of the matter is all day long, every day, there are warehouses full of stuff getting just pushed off a cliff. 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
30: Betsy Ann Nagoski, who runs the Canary Records label.
32: A friend of mine said that what he loves is being the guy standing at the edge of the cliff, waving his arms, going, wait, no, let me look at those first before you throw them away. I think there might be some good stuff in there. I think there might be some stories. I don't think we should throw all those away yet.
30: We have a season, 10 episodes of stories from that realm, of things that were just barely saved, and in some cases, not saved at all. A bizarre tale of two infamous New Yorkers.
33: They booby-trapped their home and turned it into the sealed fortress of ephemera.
30: A missing chapter of American music history.
32: There hasn't been a guess culturally that they matter. So they get thrown in the garbage.
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34: It's over. It's ephemeral. You're going to see something else the next second and nobody's ever going to see it.
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0: The starting lineups are brought to you by Frost Bank. Exactly what you unexpected. For the Rangers, Wyatt Langford in left. Ezekiel Duran at short. Brandon Nimmo in right. Jake Berger, the cleanup batter at first. Justin Foscue batting fifth at second base. Cody Freeman at third base hitting sixth. Elias Diaz doing the catching bat seventh. Austin Wins, the DH, hits eighth. Evan Carter batting ninth is in center. For the A's, Henry Bolte is in center field, followed by Zach Geloff in left. Jacob Wilson, the shortstop, bats third. Jonah Heim hitting cleanup is doing the catching. Tommy White at first base hitting fifth, batting sixth. Lawrence Butler in right. Max Muncy, the DH, hitting seventh, batting eighth at second base. Alika Williams and Darryl Hernaez, just called up today, is batting ninth and playing third base. Malachi Moore calls the balls and strikes. Fifth year big league umpire from Compton, California, out of the Compton Youth Academy. Alfonso Marquez, the crew chief at first. Mike Estabrook at second. Jacob Metz at third. 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Rangers wearing their blue tops today. Texas in white across the front. Great pants with red, white, and blue piping down the side. Blue cap with the white tee. Jacob Lopez ready to go. Works from the stretch. And the first pitch is swung on and missed by Langford. Nothing and one. Langford hitting 256, 14 homers, 33 runs batted in. Corey Ragsdale, the third base coach. Travis Jankowski, the first base coach for Texas. Lopez, 6'4", 220 from Granada Hills, California. The pitch to Langford is grounded wide at first. It is taken in by Tommy White, and he'll run to the bag unassisted to retire Wyatt Langford. The A's are wearing their home whites. Athletics in green logo script across the front, trimmed in yellow. White pants with no piping down the side. And the dark green cap with the yellow brim and A's in white on the front. Lopez working in short sleeves today. Has a lifetime record of 13-11. This is his 49th career appearance, his 36th start. He has a 4.70 career ERA. And the pitch is in there for a strike. He pitched briefly in the big leagues with Tampa Bay in 2023 and 2024 and made 17 starts for the Athletics last year. 0-1 the count. And the pitch to Duran swung on and missed off the plate with a changeup there. Zeke hitting 266, 13 homers and 64 runs batted in. Lopez made the team in spring training, then got sent down in early June. Was recalled in early July, and he's pitched much better since coming back. Here's the pitch. It's way outside. Over his last five starts, a 2.36 ERA for Jacob Lopez. Against the Rangers this year, he's worked six innings in two appearances, allowing a total of three runs. Here comes the pitch to Zeke, and a swing and a miss on a slider. And down goes Duran. Lopez, as Skip Schumacher described, has a low three-quarter angle, almost a sidearm delivery. He also has outstanding extension. He ranks in the 97th percentile of extension, and Cody Bradford ranks in the 96th percentile. So we're seeing two lefties who don't have a high velocity on the gun, but whose fastballs get on hitters a lot faster than the gun would indicate. There are two outs for Nimmo here in the top of the first, hitting 271, 13 homers, 47 RBIs for the left-handed batter. Lopez, hand in the glove at the waist. Comes set, kicks and delivers, and Nimmo swings and misses on the first pitch slider. The repertoire for Lopez, fastball, slider, cutter, and change. A very occasional sinker. Much more of a fly ball pitcher than a ground ball pitcher. Not the best thing in this ballpark, of course. Here's the pitch, and there's a check swing roller foul on the third base side. In fact, the A's staff has the lowest ground ball rate in the major leagues. And that's one of the reasons that their earned run average here at Sutter Health Park is up around 650 for the year. Their overall earned run average at 548 is worst in the majors. Rangers currently rank 10th in the American League in ERA with a 430 mark. The league average is 415 in the AL right now. For the A's, Geloff in left, Bolte in center, and Butler in right. They're all around to the left against Nimmo. Hernaez at third, Wilson at short, Williams at second, White at first, and Heim catching. Here's the pitch to Brandon. It's a fastball that is upstairs for a ball. Jake Berger would be next. After today, Rangers head home, host the Washington Nationals Tuesday, Wednesday, Thursday nights. Great seats available at Rangers.com. Here's the 1-2, and Nimmo takes a breaking ball down and away, missed with the slider there. And the count at 2-2. He calls it a slider, but it actually looks more like a sweeper or a curveball. Comes in at just 75 miles an hour. Well, that's slower than most people's sliders. The 2-2 delivery, and a foul back to the screen. Not a real wholehearted swing there by Brandon Nimmo, but managed to spoil that pitch. There are two outs here in the top of the first. We are just underway, brought to you by Globe Life. For over 125 years, Globe Life has helped protect families when they need it most. Make tomorrow better with Globe Life. Pitch to Nimmo, swung on and missed, another slow slider. And it's a 1-2-3 inning for Jacob Lopez with a couple of punch outs. We go to the bottom of the first, Rangers nothing. And the Athletics coming up against Cody Bradford. On the Trajan Wealth Rangers Radio Network.
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0: Henry Bolte, the right-handed hitting center fielder, first up for the A's. No score bottom of the first. Bolte hitting 261, had three hits, including a homer last night. And he takes a strike from Bradford over the outside corner. Six homers for Bolte, 25 runs batted in. A 261 average, 3-for-9 in this series with the three hits yesterday. Bradford comes to him, and the pitch just missed inside. Bradford, fastball changeup. With an occasional slider and curve, his repertoire. Working on 4 days rest, as this is the last day of the Rangers' 10-day, 10-game stretch. And that pitch down and away. The count at 2 balls and a strike on Bolte, as Bradford missed there with a changeup. Bolte hot over the last couple of weeks, hitting .320 in his last 16 games. The 2-1 delivery. And he swings and loops one in the air to left field. That's a base hit. Langford's going to have to hurry. Bolte with great speed turns it first and holds on. So a looping single for Bolte to get the bottom of the first underway. Didn't hit it hard at all, but floated it out there off a changeup off the end of his bat. And it brings up Zach Geloff, a right-handed batter. Bobby Crosby is the third base coach. Ryan Christensen, the first base coach for the Swingin' A's. Rangers around the infield with Freeman at third, Duran at short, Foscue at second, Berger at first. Big lead for Bolte. Bradford comes home, and the pitch is down for a ball. Bolte with 14 stolen bases to lead the Athletics. In the outfield, Langford in left, Carter in center, Nimmo in right. They're all a step around toward left, playing Geloff to pull. Geloff 0-for-6 in the series, 3 walks. And he swings and hits a towering foul off to the right and out of play. It's 86 degrees here in Sacramento with hardly any wind at all right now. The flags are barely moving out on the berm in right field. One ball, one strike. Bradford set. And delivers. Swing and a miss on a high fastball. He got a chase out of him there. And the count is 1-2 on Geloff. Originally a second baseman when he first came to the big leagues. And now playing all over the diamond. He's been a very pleasant bounce-back story for the A's after a couple of injury-plagued seasons. Nothing, nothing. Bottom of the first. Bolte the runner at first. A 1-2 count. Jacob Wilson on deck. Bradford ready. Comes home. And there's a foul off to the right and out of play. On Tuesday, when the Rangers host the Nationals, Cal Quantrill will be on the mound. 4-4 with a 3.44 ERA. Jackson Kent, a left-hander, goes for the Nationals. They will start two lefties in the three-game series. The Rangers have not named their starters for Wednesday and Thursday, largely dependent on DeGrom's health. The runner breaks for second. Bradford steps off, throws to second, and there's an easy out. As caught stealing is Henry Bolte. He left too soon. Foskey took the throw, put the tag on Bolte. Rangers caught him stealing, and now it's your turn. Steal a deal on your first slab pack at arenaclub.com. 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
1: Boy, Bradford even swiveled his head toward Bolte as he took off.
0: Cody's got a lot of different ways of holding runners. And here is the pitch a little bit low to Geloff. He'll lift the leg and hang it sometimes. Sometimes he'll come quickly to the plate. He is a wily left-hander. Only 36 previous big league appearances, but he works like a veteran. Two balls, two strikes, the pitch, and that is fouled back. Bradford, a sixth-round pick out of Baylor in 2019 from Aledo High School. He threw 75 pitches Tuesday against the Angels. Gave up three runs in seven innings. Two balls, two strikes, bases clear and one out. And here's the pitch. There's a high fly ball left center field. Carter angling back toward left, and just shy of the track, he puts it away. And there are two outs. Now a riddle brought to you by Progressive Insurance. 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So two outs, no score, and Jacob Wilson coming up. He did not play yesterday after leaving early on Friday when he was hit in the left hand by a pitch. Hitting .269 with seven homers, 37 RBIs. Spent some time on the injured list. Here's the pitch, and that floats in for a strike. Wilson still has that record errorless string going, 114 consecutive games, without committing an error at shortstop. Jonah Heim, the on-deck batter. Bradford ready and deals. There's a swing and a foul ball back. Got a chase out of him on a fastball that was off the plate outside. It was considerably wide of the plate. Wilson's a guy who's tough to strike out and tough to walk. He's aggressive and very good at putting the ball in play. He batted .311 last year. This year about 50 points lower. 0-2 the count. And here's the pitch. Wilson strikes out swinging on a high fastball at 90 miles an hour.

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2: Ice Cube's Big 3 season has come down to this. 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
1: Lopez to work against the righty Berger, and the first pitch from Lopez is a slider that misses inside. One ball and no strikes. Lopez got Zeke Duran and Brandon Nimmo to strike out on that slider to close out a 1-2-3 first inning. The 1-0 pitch from Lopez, and Berger turns on it, sending it to left. And this one is out of play as Zach Geloff gave chase toward the corner. Remember Henry Bolte's home run yesterday that clipped the bottom of the foul pole. So one ball and one strike to Jake, who's hitting .234, a team leading 20 home runs and 71 RBIs. Hit his 20th home run Friday night. The 1-1 from Lopez, the lefty, and Berger swings and sends it to right center field, and this one is all the way to the Rangers bullpen. Over the wall, a home run. Jake Berger continues to feast at Sutter Health Park. It's his fifth home run in seven career games here, and the Rangers have a 1-0 lead.
2: Ball had tremendous carry, left the bat at 105 miles an hour, and he had to supply all the power with an 80 mile an hour changeup coming in.
1: And no wind today either, and the wind usually blows out to left field anyway. 1-0 Texas, and Justin Foscue is the batter. He looks at a fastball outside. It's 1-0. I think Jake Berger's going to wear the high socks the rest of the season at this rate. The 1-0 pitch from Lopez. And that's a cutter that finds the zone. It's one ball and one strike. And Berger debuted that look on Friday night, trying to shake things up. And he ended a 15-game home run drought. And now he's got two homers in the long socks in three games. Foscue swings and misses at a 90-mile-an-hour fastball. It's 1-2. 1-0 Texas, top two. Rangers trying to finish this road trip with back-to-back victories after a four-game losing streak. Foscue hitting .253, seven home runs, 21 RBIs in 68 games this year. Lopez comes home at 1-2, and a ground ball left side. Charging is Ernaez. Wilson takes it, throws to first. White can't come up with it, and Foscue is safe there at first base.
2: I think he might have beaten that throw anyway, so that might be scored a single. Ernaez needed to cut that ball off. Once it got to the shortstop, it was too long a throw, and the ball wasn't hit that hard. Ernaez has to make that play.
1: Instead, Jacob Wilson was just waiting in the hole there at short to scoop it and throw. And Foscue does have a base hit. So runner aboard. Still nobody out here in the second. 1-0 Texas, and Cody Freeman takes a strike. It's 0-1. Freeman called up on Friday night as Cam Cawley was sent down to AAA. Freeman appearing in his ninth game this season with the Rangers.

0: Lopez looks at first, the 0-1 pitch, and a cutter is high. Ball one, 1-1 to Freeman. 4-for-19 in his time with Texas this season. Does not have a home run or an RBI, has walked a couple of times. Lopez stares over at first. Now delivers as Freeman shows bunt. He places it first base side. Coming up is Lopez, and he tags Freeman. But Cody Freeman does his job with the sacrifice as Justin Foscue advances to second.
1: Well, Skip Schumacher has talked about the need for the Rangers to build runs, create runs, play the small ball game, and Cody Freeman made a perfect bunt there.
0: Just like Austin Wins. That led to the Rangers' first run last night. So, runner in scoring position, one down, 1-0 Rangers. Elias Diaz, first pitch swinging to center field. Bolte heads over to the track. He makes the grab, and Foskey retreats to second base. Two down for Texas here in the top of the second.
1: Hit pretty well at 104 miles an hour off a cutter from Lopez. Rangers are getting some pretty good swings.
0: Rangers baseball brought to you by Balcones. Discover Balcones Distilling, the original Texas whiskey. Oh, I mentioned Austin Wins, and now here he is as the Ranger catchers bat back-to-back here today. Diaz is the catcher. Wins is the designated hitter. Foscue at second base, two down. Lopez kicks and deals. The slider is low, and it's 1-0 to Austin Wins. Playing in his 14th game with Texas, started the season with the A's, 286 with the Rangers, a home run, and a 1 RBI. The 1-0 pitch, that's high, and it's 2-0 to Wins, who was born in San Diego, but played his college ball at Fresno State, just 2.5 hours to the south of Sacramento. Wins ahead in the count at 2-0. Lopez deals. And once again, he misses, this time with a fastball. It's high, and it's 3-0. Wins with a long red sleeve on his right arm and a red elbow guard on the left. Right-handed batter against the lefty Lopez, who comes home at 3-0. And there's a strike, a fastball at 91, and it's 3-1. Foscue at second. Jake Berger led off the inning with a solo home run to give Texas a 1-0 lead. 3-1 the count. Lopez has the glove just above his belt. He checks Foscue at second and now delivers. And a slider is below the knees. Austin Wins with the walk, so the Rangers have runners at first and second with two outs. Evan Carter comes to the plate, the number 9 batter here today. Carter hitting 195, 8 home runs, 31 driven in. Lefty against lefty here. Carter 6-for-48 this season against left-handed pitching. An average of 125. Lopez comes home. And there's a strike, a fastball at 89. No balls and a strike to Evan Carter, one of only two lefties in the Rangers lineup here today, along with Brandon Nimmo. Foscue at second, Wins at first. 1-0 Texas. The 0-1 pitch, and that's letter high. It's 1-1.
1: They've got the third baseman playing even with the bag against a possible Carter bunt. First baseman plays very deep, but Carter hasn't really been dragging bunts up the first baseline. Usually he bunts the other way.
0: The 1-1, and the slider is inside. It's 2-1. Coming through the front door there, but could not locate it. So 2-1 the count, two down here in the top of the second. 1-0 Rangers. Lopez delivers, and a swing and a miss on a slider that was down. And it's 2-2 to Carter. Lopez throws that slider 33% of the time. It really is his out pitch. Throws it almost as often as his fastball. The 2-2, there's a fastball, and Carter fouls it back into the left. Staying alive here at 2-2. Two down, top of the second with the Rangers up 1-0. wins at first with the walk. Foscue at second. Lopez uncoils. And a slider misses low, and the count is full, 3-2. Carter 1-for-4 last night with a couple of strikeouts. He's 2-for-8 in the series. Full count, two outs, top two. Lopez is ready, and he pushes home. And a swing and a miss on a 90-mile-an-hour fastball that was just above the belt. Evan Carter down on strikes. The Rangers strand two, but Jake Berger puts Texas on the board with a solo home run to right center. Heading to the bottom of the second, it's the Rangers 1 and the A's nothing on the Trajan Wealth Rangers Radio Network.
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1: Center Health Park bathed in sunshine here in West Sacramento. The Rangers put up their first run, brought to you by Kubota. It comes off the bat of Jake Berger, a solo home run in the top of the second. 1-0 Texas. On to the bottom of the second. And 4, 5, and 6 due up for the A's, including Jonah Heim against Cody Bradford. And Bradford begins Heim with a curveball that misses low. It's 1-0. Heim, overall this season, with Atlanta and the A's, hitting .218, 11 home runs, and 39 driven in. The 1-0 from Bradford, a changeup that's low, but Elias Diaz is challenging.
2: Challenging the call of ball.
1: So an ABS challenge here from Elias Diaz, and it is a strike. He knew better.
2: Texas has two challenges remaining.
1: So a successful challenge here in the bottom of the second. Definitely in the zone there at the knees. It's 1-1. The lefty Bradford against the switch-hitting Jonah Heim, batting from the right side. The 1-1 pitch. And a swing and a fly ball that does head toward the outfield grass. Duran is underneath it, but coming in at the last moment, Wyatt Langford says, "I'll grab that, thank you very much." One out in the A's half of the second. A wide smile from Langford.
3: He bailed out Duran, who was having trouble finding the ball. And coming to the rescue there was Langford, with four Rangers on the scene, but only Langford able to really take command.
1: All the Ranger fielders sporting the shades here today in West Sacramento. Bradford fires a changeup that's outside to Tommy White. 1-0. 1-0 Texas. That Jake Berger home run brought to you by Trajan Wealth. Plan smarter, dream bigger. 1-0 pitch and a swing and a miss. Big cut from White. An 88 mile per hour fastball from Bradford. That was high. And it's 1-1. His first two starts coming back from elbow surgery. Bradford's fastball averaging 89 miles per hour. Here's another fastball at 88, and White waves and misses again. It's 1-2. Bradford had that surgery June 2025. He had not pitched in the major leagues since September of 24. He went 679 days between major league appearances. He drives home at 1-2, and White does get his bat on this one. He fouls it back. That fastball at 89. And Bradford, former Aledo Bearcat and Baylor Bear, grew up a Rangers fan. He said, "I'm just grateful to pitch again." The 1-2 to White, off speed and off the end of the bat, foul to the backstop, a changeup at 81. So the count remains at 1-2. One down, bottom of the second, Texas leading 1-0 on a Jake Berger solo home run. His 21st of the season. The 1-2 pitch. And another changeup that White spoils. So still one ball, two strikes. White hitting .255 this year. No home runs, one RBI. Had a hit and a walk last night. 1-2. And White pops it up foul. First base side. About 10 rows up behind the Ranger dugout. Bradford, of course, one of the many heroes during the World Series run in 2023, had a 1.17 ERA in five relief outings. The 1-2 pitch, and that's outside. A changeup, two balls and two strikes. Bradford had that hard luck loss Tuesday in Anaheim, and the command was off early. Gave up three runs in the third before riding the ship. 2-2 pitch, and White fouls it off to the right. Bradford ended up facing the minimum over the last four innings, went seven on what turned out to be an ultra-economical 75 pitches. He said he was fighting his mechanics in the third inning against the Angels. A 2-2 pitch, and White once again fouls it off to the right. Bradford used the word atrocious. Again, still ended up going 7 innings. Much needed from anybody in the Rangers rotation, the way it's been going as of late, injuries or otherwise. The 2-2 pitch again from Bradford. And that is below the knees. A fastball at 89, so the count is full at 3-2 to Tommy White. 1-0, Rangers lead it here in the bottom of the second. One down for the Athletics. The 3-2 pitch. And White swings and pops it up. Again, foul. First base side yet again. It's the top of that bowl, the one primary section of seats here at Sutter Health Park. Capacity 14,000. Bradford ready to unleash his 30th pitch of the game. Once again, a 3-2. And White lines it to center field, a base hit. So Tommy White, it's the better end of that battle. And he is at first with one down for the A's here in the bottom of the second. Lawrence Butler's the batter now. He is the only A in the lineup today to have a hit against Cody Bradford. Of course, it's going to be a small sample size considering Bradford's injury, but Butler has enjoyed plenty of success. He's 4-for-8 with a home run in his career against Bradford. He starts him off with a fastball on the outside corner for a strike.
3: I guess that's how he winds up as the only lefty in the batting.
1: There you go. The 0-1 pitch from Bradford, and the slider dives low. It's one ball and one strike. Tommy White at first. One out for the A's here in the bottom of the second. Texas leads 1-0 on a Jake Berger home run. The 1-1 from Bradford. And Butler turns on this one. Right field line. Is it fair? It is. It's gone. And it's another home run for Lawrence Butler against Cody Bradford. Butler's 4th home run in the last 5 games, and the A's grab a 2-1 lead here in the second. Eleventh home run of the season for Lawrence Butler, as that was 107 miles per hour off the bat of Butler on an off-speed pitch that was inside and most likely would have been a ball. But Butler turned on it. Now Max Muncy swinging and missing at an 89 mile per hour fastball. It's 0-1. So the Athletics up 2-1. The 0-1 pitch from Bradford, and Muncy swings and fouls it back to the right. Muncy hitting 208, 5 home runs, 21 driven in. He was 0-for-4 with a couple of strikeouts last night. He's 0-for-5 in the series. The 0-2, and that is outside. A changeup from Bradford. It's one ball and two strikes. Bradford with the glove just above the belt. He kicks and fires at 1-2. Swinging a ground ball past Justin Foscue at second, who is shaded over toward the bag. And that's 3 consecutive hits for the A's. Max Muncy's at first, still just one out here in the bottom of the second. Now Alika Williams, the second baseman today. Jacob Wilson back in the A's lineup at shortstop. Williams shifting over to second. Another right-handed batter against the lefty Bradford. 2-1 A's, one out here in the bottom of the second. First pitch to Williams is a curveball that he locates in the zone. Strike one. Williams hitting 273, 2 home runs, 10 RBIs. He was 2-for-4 last night with a double and a run scored. The 0-1 pitch. Bradford with a changeup that's in the zone. It's 0-2. Bradford getting ahead of the number 8 batter today for the Athletics. Max Muncy is at first. Bradford gazes over, now comes home, and that fastball's inside. It's 1-2. Bradford making his third start since coming back from his elbow surgery. The 1-2 pitch, and Williams swings and sends it high in the air left, drifting foul, and it heads toward the seats. So the count's still 1-2. Williams waggles the bat. Dark brown bat, slightly open stance, the 1-2 pitch, and a fastball at the knees, called strike three. So Bradford comes up with his second strikeout today. Two outs here in the bottom of the second. And Darryl Hernaez just called back up from AAA Las Vegas. The number nine hitter steps in. Hernaez hitting .237, a home run, seven RBIs. From Puerto Rico, first pitch swinging and fouled back. Might have clipped the home plate umpire Malachi Moore on its way to the backstop. Everyone's okay. Hernaez born in San Juan, but he attended America's High School in El Paso. Out of high school is a fifth-round pick of Baltimore in 2019. Muncy at first. 0-1 the count. Bradford drives home, and a fastball is too tall. It's one ball and one strike. Hernaez turned 25 years old earlier this month. Bradford comes set at 1-1. He uncoils, and a swing and a miss on a changeup that was low and away. It's 1-2. 2-1, the A's on top on a Lawrence Butler two-run home run after Jake Berger had given Texas the early lead with a solo shot. The 1-2 from Bradford. And called strike three, a fastball. That's tall. Hernaez is challenging.
2: Challenging the call of strike.
1: He's in the upper part of the zone, and Hernaez.
2: Return. Athletics have two challenges remaining.
1: Hernaez wins this challenge. So, a couple of successful challenges from each team in this inning. The count's now 2-2. Hernaez still alive. Bradford has thrown 32 pitches this inning, 46 in the game. The 2-2, and that one is definitely in the zone, called strike three. The result is the same, and the A's are done here in the second, but they have the lead thanks to Lawrence Butler's two-run homer. They strand Muncy at first. After two, it's the A's two and the Rangers one on the Trajan Wealth Rangers Radio Network.
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5: Back to the top of the Rangers lineup here in the top of the third. Wyatt Langford looks at a slider from Jacob Lopez in the zone for strike one. Langford grounded out to first to start the game. 2-1 A's on a Lawrence Butler two-run bomb. Jake Berger with a solo shot for Texas. The 0-1 pitch from Lopez is down and away, a changeup, and it's 1-1. Langford had that three-hit night last night, his first game with three hits since July 25th against the Mariners. Lopez the lefty against Langford, the right-handed batter. Lopez comes home, and Langford fouls it back. He reached his knees, bent down to make contact with that pitch, and it's 1-2. Langford busting the worst slump of his career. He was 7 for his previous 63 over the last 18 games. 1-2 from Lopez. And that's a slider that's low. It's 2-2. You know, Skip Schumacher said earlier in the road trip, I can see Wyatt pressing. He's gripping the bat tighter. He wants it so bad. Broke through last night. The 2-2, and that's high. It's 3 balls and 2 strikes. Langford said last night, you know, when you're struggling, you think about making the perfect swing. I made that effort to think just a little less. Yes, you have a game plan, but you try to just impact the ball. He does here on a 3-2 pitch, sends it foul left side. On the way to the Legacy Club, as it's known, the one upper portion of the stadium. Again, no traditional second or third deck here at Sutter Health Park, also the home of the minor league Sacramento River Cats. So the count's still full, 3-2. Langford says he's thinking less about mechanics right now. 3-2. And Langford works the walk. That fastball misses outside at 91. And so a leadoff walk for Wyatt Langford. Now Ezekiel Duran to be followed by Brandon Nimmo. Both Duran and Nimmo struck out against Lopez in the first.
6: Keep in mind, Lopez has been very prone to the stolen base. He's allowed 16 of them this year, only 2 runners caught.
5: Langford has 9 stolen bases this season. Lopez starts Duran with a cutter high in the zone, but called a strike, and Duran shakes his head. He does not challenge that pitch, but he did shake his head. 0-1.
6: That pitch was not a strike. He would have won a challenge there. It was well above the zone.
5: Both teams have 2 challenges remaining. The 0-1 pitch, and Duran cuts and misses at an 89-mile-per-hour fastball. Got a slight piece of it, but it's 0-2. Zeke, as we mentioned, Wyatt Langford breaking out of his slump. Duran dealing with his own struggles. He is 4 for his last 29. Did have a 2-hit game here Friday night. The 0-2 pitch. And Duran fouls it, taps it toward the Rangers dugout, rolling just to the top step.
6: Some good news from Detroit, Ted. The White Sox have beaten the Tigers 7-5. Now, there was a 3-way tie behind the Rangers going into play today. Baltimore, Detroit, and Toronto, all a half a game behind the Rangers for the third wild card spot. And Baltimore has won today. They beat Tampa Bay.
5: In a game that started around 9 a.m. local time, of course, playing on the East Coast, as Lopez throws over to first, Langford is back.
6: Baltimore swept Tampa Bay in that 3-game series at the Trop after Tampa Bay won 9 in a row on the road.
5: 0-2 the count. Lopez comes home and, oh, missed the catcher entirely. Langford advances to second. Boy, that pitch got away from Lopez all the way to the backstop. And Langford now in scoring position.
6: That was a changeup that just slipped out of his hand. Lopez is really upset. He spikes the Razorback on the back of the mound. That is a free 90.
5: So Langford now at second. Nobody out. Top of the third. A's lead 2-1. Duran awaits. 1-2. The pitch is fouled back into the left. That was a slider at 74. So the count remains at 1-2.
6: Well, pitch count's getting up there for both guys. Radford's thrown 47 pitches, including 33 in the second inning. And Lopez is up to 47.
5: Lopez comes set. He glances at second, drives home. Duran, it's a ground ball to third. Ernaez wires it across the diamond to Tommy White. And that's the first out for the Rangers in the top of the third. Langford had to hold at second.
6: A nice play by Ernaez. That ball stayed down when it came off the grass onto the dirt. It didn't take the last hop, but Ernaez was able to get the glove down in time to make the play.
5: Bailey and Gallion Attorneys at Law remind you to get home safe. 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So one down for the Rangers here in the top of the third, trailing the A's 2-1. Brandon Nimmo, the batter, struck out swinging on a slider to close out the first inning. Langford at second. He reached on a leadoff walk before Duran grounded out. Lopez with the pitch and a fouled back by Nimmo. Nimmo is 1-for-10 in the series. He's 1-for-his-last-16. That covers 4-plus games. Did have the leadoff double last night in the sixth that started a 3-run inning. The 0-1. And Nimmo puts it in the air to shallow center. That drops for a hit. A bloop single for Brandon Nimmo. Langford holds up at third, but the Rangers have runners at the corner with one out here in the top of the third. And let's pause 10 seconds for station identification on the Trajan Wealth Rangers Radio Network.
0: 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Guaranteed human.
5: And now Jake Berger is the batter. Hit an opposite field solo home run last inning to put the Rangers on the board. He's got runners at the corners, one out. Lopez comes home, first pitch swinging, ground ball to Wilson at short. Over to second for one. The relay to first gets away from White. Langford scores. Berger's there at first base. So a one out is recorded, but the Rangers have tied things up at two.
6: I don't think the throw to first was going to be in time anyway, but was not secured at first base. Berger seemed to limp a little bit after crossing the bag. He never even made a move to second when the ball got away, and Skip Schumacher is out there checking on Jake Berger's condition. Jake says he's okay. He picks up an RBI there and now has 73 on the season.
5: Leading the team. The A's failed to turn the double play there. Would have ended the inning. And we are tied at two. Man, we're getting a look on our monitor. Berger really was hustling down the line to beat that throw that was offline anyway. First pitch to Justin Foskew is a ball. It's 1-0. So Berger at first, the only Ranger aboard now. Two down, top of the third. We're tied at two. Lopez delivers, and Foskew pops it up. In the infield, Ernaez comes in toward the grass, and he makes the grab for the third out. But the Rangers do tie the score. Jake Berger, the team leader in RBIs, has a couple. Responsible for both Ranger runs. Middle of the third, Rangers 2, A's 2 on the Trajan Wealth Rangers Radio Network.
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5: Cody Bradford really had to work in the second inning. Back out for the bottom of the third. Ball game tied at two here in West Sacramento. And Bradford throws a fastball for a strike to start things off against Henry Bolte, the leadoff hitter. Bolte, Geloff, and Jacob Wilson do up for the Athletics. White jerseys, green numbers, gold trim. Bradford fires. Fastball outside this time. It's 1-1. Bolte had a single in the first and was caught stealing by Bradford. 1-4. The 1-1 pitch. And Bolte tries to check his swing. He went around on a fastball in the upper reaches of the zone. It's 1-2. Tried to hold up. He did not. So we get a look on our monitor. Definitely crossing the plate. So 1-2. Bradford. Glove belly high, comes home, and a ground ball past second base, past Justin Foscue for a base hit. So Bolte is 2-for-2, and that brings up Zach Geloff. 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
6: This should be an interesting cat and mouse game now with Bolte at first base again, having been picked off by Bradford when he went on first move back in the first inning.
5: Bolte takes that healthy lead. Berger standing near the bag. Geloff shows bunt. He lays it down past Bradford. Berger, of course, at the bag. And the ball trickles toward the dirt. Finally recovered by Foscue. Geloff bunts his way aboard as Henry Bolte ends up at second.
6: Perfect bunt by Geloff. The left-handed pitcher falls off the mound to the third base side. And there was no way Bradford could get to that ball. And once it gets past Bradford, there is no play for anybody.
5: So Bolte at second, Geloff at first, nobody out, bottom of the third. Rangers and A's tied at two here in West Sacramento. And Jacob Wilson is the batter. He struck out on a fastball to end the first inning. Open stance from Wilson, returning to the lineup after he's hit by a pitch from Kamar Rocker Friday. He lays down a bunt. Diaz collects it, throws to third for the out, getting the lead runner, Henry Bolte. Diaz firing a bullet. That bunt was laid down softly just in front of home plate, and Diaz scooped it up and fired to third for the first out.
6: With the same play that Diaz had 2 days ago where he made a wild throw to third base. This time the throw was right on the money. Cody Freeman wasn't totally at the bag yet. He had trouble finding the base but found it with his foot just in time.
5: So, still runners at first and second, but now one out for the A's. And Jonah Heim, the switch hitter, That's from the right side against the lefty Bradford. Bradford kicks and fires and is low and away, a changeup. It's 1-0. Heim flied out to left to open the bottom of the second. That was his first at bat. 1-0 the count to Jonah. And here's the pitch. A fastball that's high, and it's 2-0. Of course, Heim behind the plate. And the Rangers won the World Series 3 years ago. Josh Spores striking out Ketel Marte. 2-0 the count. And Bradford steps off the rubber as he looked back at second where Geloff was. Heim was also an all-star and won the gold glove that year. Started this season with the Braves before he was designated for assignment in early May. 2-0 the count. Pitch is low. Diaz firing to third as Geloff took off. And Diaz fires another strike. Out is the call from the third base umpire, Jacob Metz. Mark Kotze holds his hand up and now gives the signal as if he's putting headphones on. He wants this reviewed. It is an A's challenge here on what is for now the second out in the inning.
6: Geloff had an incredible jump. If Diaz threw him out, it would be totally amazing, given the jump that Geloff had. But Diaz has a total cannon for an arm. And just making that play close was an indication of just how good an arm it was. I thought he was safe with the naked eye. I'd be very surprised if this doesn't get overruled.
5: Yeah, we're getting a look on our monitor. Man, it really is close. I'm with you, Eric. It does appear that Geloff slips under that tag of Freeman just in time. And now they're showing it on the big board out in right center field. You hear the reaction from A's fans. They think that Geloff is safe. Of course, they think he's safe regardless. But again, the call on the field is out.
6: He went in head first, seemed to have his left hand on the base before the tag was applied to his back. And he did not come off the base. This isn't a situation where he came off the base and the tag was still held on him. That wasn't the case. He's being ruled out basically because they think the tag was before he got there.
13: After review, the call stands. Runner is out.
5: Wow.
6: We're wrong as usual.
5: Now the Rangers will certainly take it as Geloff is ruled out. Two outs now in the bottom of the third. Jacob Wilson took second base. So a runner still in scoring position here for Jonah Heim, who is ahead in the count at 3-0.
6: Boy, two runners caught in the first three innings of a game, incredible. The Rangers have only caught 16 base runners all year coming into the game, and they get two early today.
5: 2-2 our score. The 3-0 pitch is a strike, a changeup that paints the outside corner. 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Bradford looks back at Wilson at second, the 3-1 pitch, and a swing and a miss. Big cut from Heim on a fastball at 87. And the count runs full. Bradford battling back. It's 3-2. Rangers and A's tied at 2 here in the bottom of the third. Jake Berger with both RBIs for Texas, including a solo home run in the second. Bradford comes set, and he drives home at 3-2. Heim swings and fouls it off to the right. Introducing Whataburger's new limited-time hot honey crisp What a Chicken sandwich, only at Whataburger. Count still full, 3-2, two down, bottom of the third. Bradford comes home, and he lost him. A fastball that is near the shoe tops of Heim. So a walk for Jonah Heim, And the A's once again have runners at first and second. Two outs here. And Tommy White is the batter. White singled in the second and scored on Lawrence Butler's two-run home run. Jordan Teagues comes out to have a chat with Cody Bradford and Elias Diaz, the Rangers pitching coach out there. Everyone covering their mouths as they plan their attack against Tommy White. They've had a couple of home runs in this game against Sutter Health Park, known as the Bandbox, Coors Field of the American League. The A's want to adjust their humidor settings, much like the Rockies do at Coors Field. They would like to store their baseballs with a higher level of moisture, considering how balls fly out of this park. But MLB denied their request in season. Fascinating story from Ken Rosenthal in The Athletic this week. They will review that again for 2027 here. Two outs in the inning. White first pitch swinging and a fly ball to left field. Langford back a couple of steps. He adjusts and he makes the catch for the third out. So a lot of traffic in that inning, but the A's do not score here. And after three, it's the Rangers 2 and the Athletics 2 on the Trajan Wealth Rangers Radio Network.
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16: On September 30th, 2008, just one day before the U.S. Senate would vote to bail out many of the largest banks in our country, one of the most daring and unusual heists in recent memory was pulled off in the small town of Monroe, Washington. The crime was audacious. It was ornate. It was also a little bit ridiculous. There were disguises, Craigslist hired decoys, a once great athlete turned criminal mastermind. And it had an escape so outlandish that it's still, to this day, hard to believe. This season, we will dive deeply into the DB Tuber heist that rocked this suburb of Seattle. We will talk with eyewitnesses,

0: parts of this case that remain unsolved and people that remain unpunished. My name is Nate Scott. I'm a reporter and editor at For the Win and USA Today Sports. 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
2: It's a 2-2 tie as we move to the fourth at Sutter Health Park today. Cody Freeman first up, laid down a sacrifice bunt his first time. Right-handed batter against the lefty Lopez. And the pitch is a strike on the inside corner. Cody was playing here last weekend as a member of the Round Rock Express against the Sacramento River Cats. They stayed in the same hotel. I ran into Cody in the elevator last night, and he said, I wish they had just let me keep my room key. I just would have left my stuff here. 0-1. Here's the pitch, and it's popped up foul straight back. And out of play, Freeman, Diaz, and Wins to do the swinging in the fourth inning. In a 2-2 tie, the Rangers with three hits, the swinging A's with six hits. Toronto has lost. They're another team in that wild card mix. They lost in 10 to the Yankees today, 4-3. The pitch on a slow roller hit to the shortstop, Wilson. He tries to barehand and drops it. He knew he had to hurry there on a really slow roller and did not come up with it cleanly. Remember, this is the guy with the errorless string going, but that'll be an infield hit. Easy to score. And the Rangers have a leadoff base runner in the fourth in a 2-2 game for Elias Diaz. Will the Rangers bunt again? It's been bunt mania here for both teams. Diaz flied out to deep center his first time up. He's catching today with Austin Wins on deck. Wins, the designated hitter. And Wins is DHing for the first time this year. Here's the pitch, swing and a miss. The Rangers have used 10 different DHs this season. And Skip Schumacher has not been shy about using his second catcher as a designated hitter because Diaz has done it multiple times. Higashioka has done it several times. Interesting to learn today that Ezekiel Duran is the emergency catcher. Here's the pitch, and that is high for a ball. Wyatt Langford was a catcher in college. And Nicky Lopez, I figured, would be the guy, the Swiss Army knife, if you will, who would get the call behind the plate. But apparently Zeke's pretty good back there, according to the skipper. 1-1 the count on Elias Diaz. Freeman a good lead at first. Here's the pitch. And that's in there for a strike. A slider from the low release point. And the count is 1-2. Lopez has not won a game at home this year. He's made six starts here. He's gone 0-3 with a .587 earned run average. Righty's hitting much better than lefties against him, about 70 points higher, which is why Skip Schumacher has all his righties in the lineup today. One ball, two strikes to count. There goes the runner. The pitch is outside the throw to second base. Freeman slides and he is out. He got a terrible jump, but continued to second base anyway. And Jonah Heim easily threw him out. So there is one away. It's only the third runner caught stealing with Lopez on the mound this year. But that was not close at second base. And Diaz now will await a 2-2 pitch in a 2-2 tie. Lopez is ready. And here's the pitch. Swing and a miss. On the slider, Diaz strikes out. In that Yankees win over Toronto, Dylan Cease was the starter for Toronto. He went 6 1/3. He struck out 10 but allowed two runs. Got a no decision. Your Aces report for Choctaw Casinos and Resorts where the players play. Ryan Weathers actually outpitched him today. He went 7+, allowing just one run on the hill for the Yanks. Now with two outs and nobody on, it's Austin Wins. He drew a walk his first time. Right-handed hitter takes a breaking ball for a strike over the inside corner. Evan Carter would be next. Lopez the set, two outs and nobody on. And here's the pitch, fouled off to the right and out of play. The fourth inning brought to you by the Texas Lottery. The Texas Lottery proudly supports Texas education and veterans. So play today. 0-2 the count. Lopez back set, comes home, and just missed. Tried to hook the outside corner with a slider, but it stayed a bit wide. It's 1-2. The Astros will play later tonight. They will host Seattle with Hunter Brown on the mound, and Brian Wu will be pitching for the Mariners this evening. 7-3, 4-3. Here comes the pitch, and Wins taps it foul on the ground on the third base side. Philadelphia beat the Twins 7-5. Twins had an early 5-0 lead. Phillies came roaring back and won it. Minnesota now is 5 games under .500. Here's the pitch outside. They started the day just a game behind the Rangers, while Baltimore, Detroit, and Toronto were just a half a game back of Texas. Cleveland also 1 game behind the Rangers. Two and two, and the pitch to Wins. A looping shot hit to the first baseman, caught by Tommy White above the cap. And a little humpback liner, the side's retired. No runs on a hit and nobody left. Middle of the fourth, it's still 2-2 on the Trades and Wealth Rangers Radio Network.
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2: Well, they're still not ruling out him pitching Wednesday or Thursday. The pitch is a little bit low. Josh Young apparently had a good running session today. They're encouraged about that. Your injury report brought to you by Bailey and Galleon. 2 balls, 2 strikes, the count on Butler. Here comes Bradford. And there's a ground ball up the middle. It's a base hit. So Butler continues to own Cody Bradford. Now 6-for-10 off him with 2 homers. And with a runner at first and nobody out, Max Muncy's coming up. Muncy had a ground ball single to right center his first time up. We want to tell you about the Rangers Bases Loaded Bundle. You can get information at rangers.com/bases-loaded-bundle. The bundle includes two tickets, a parking pass, and $20 in ballpark credit at a savings starting at 18%. So check it out, the Bases Loaded Bundle. The pitch, off speed and outside for ball one. You're tied at 2-2 here in the rubber game of this three-game series. The Rangers in rubber games this year have 11 wins and 9 losses. The 1-0 delivery, and that is high. 2 balls and no strikes. What the Rangers are trying to do today, among other things,

0: your dugout, Berger has a play and makes the catch. So there is one out in the bottom of the fourth. Alika Williams coming up next. He struck out looking his first time up. 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One out, one on here. Last of the fourth, tied at two. Williams struck out looking on a fastball his first time up. He's the number eight hitter today. Bradshaw's pitch is swung on, swung on and missed it, is 0-1. Williams, a first-round pick by Tampa Bay back in 2020, was traded to the Pirates, spent part of the year with them in 23 and 24. This is his first year with the A's. And the pitch is a strike at the knees. 0-2, signed as a free agent in the offseason. Bradford in on the count, 0-2, infield at double play depth. The left-hander deals. There's a swing and a miss. Got him to chase a changeup. And down goes Williams. Four strikeouts for Bradford. He's walked one, allowed six hits. And Darryl Hernaez is coming up. Hernaez struck out looking his first time on a fastball. He replaced Tyler Soderstrom on the roster today. Soderstrom, the latest to hit the injured list, joining Shea Langeliers and Nick Kurtz and Brent Rooker on the A's extensive injured list. Pitch to Hernaez. That is down for ball one. Henry Bolte is on deck. Bolte is 2-for-2 today. Lawrence Butler is 2-for-2 today. The A's have 2 runs on 7 hits. The Rangers 2 runs on 4 hits. Here comes Bradford, and there's a swing and a miss on a changeup. At the Big A today, Noah Cameron of the Kansas City Royals is working on a perfect game as they go to the sixth inning. Kansas City leading the Angels 2-0, a home run by Michael Massey. Bradford ready, and the 1-1 delivery. Fouled off to the right and out of play. And the count is 1-2. Ryan Johnson pitching for the Angels in that one. Also on the quick trip scoreboard in the National League, Atlanta beat Arizona 5-3. Arizona was in a three-way tie at the start of the day with the Phillies and Padres for the second and third wildcard spots. The Phillies have that lead over Minnesota. There's a swing and a foul off to the right and out of play. And with the Phillies having won that game now, they are assured of having one of those two wildcard spots at the end of the day. San Diego, a late start against Cleveland today. There was a rain delay there, but they have gotten underway. They're in the third inning, San Diego leading Cleveland 2-0. Bradford's pitch is lined to right center field. That is a base hit. Nemo over to cut it off. Around to third base goes Butler. And there are runners at the corners with two outs for Henry Bolte as the number 9 batter, Darryl Hernaez, delivers a single to the alley in right center. So Bolte comes up with a couple of singles under his belt today and 5 hits in the last 2 days. Bolte wears the number 33 that Jose Canseco used to wear for the Oakland Athletics.
1: You don't have to donate to the jar for saying it in that context.
0: No,
1: though.
0: I'm not referring to these A's.
1: That's right.
0: Oakland Athletics. But the jar is looming behind us for that mistake, which we haven't made yet this weekend, knock on wood. Here comes the pitch. And that is in there for a strike at the knees. It is 0-1. R.J. DeSanto was off last night. Came back today probably hoping to see a bunch of money in that car. No such luck. Mark Brady kept us honest last night. 0-1 to Bolte. Galoff would be next. We're tied at 2, but the A's threaten. Here's the pitch. Fouled off to the right. The A's with men in scoring position today are 0-1. They get 0-2 now, and the Rangers are 1-5 with men in scoring position. They did have a ground ball RBI from Jake Berger. Bradford's command has been off a little bit today, but he's battled through. Here's the pitch, and there's a hard ground ball on one hop right to Duran at short. He underhands to Foscue for the force at second, and that closes out the inning. No runs, 2 hits, 2 left, 4 innings complete. It's a 2-2 tie. Rangers.

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0: Jacob Lopez ready to deal him into Evan Carter to start the fifth inning. We're tied at two here in West Sacramento. Carter, a strikeout victim his first time. Lefty to lefty, he takes a slider over the inside corner for strike one. That was pitch number 68 thrown by Lopez. Cody Bradford's already up to 81 pitches. 0-1 the count. Here it comes to Carter. Swing and a miss on another slider. Wyatt Langford on deck and Ezekiel Duran to follow. Final game of this trip. Rangers won the first one. They won last night. They lost four in a row in between, so they are 2-4 on the trip. In the month of August now, the Rangers 6-8. Just not scoring a lot of runs in the month. The pitch is a breaking ball outside. Rangers averaging under 3.5 runs a game for August. One and two the count on Carter. And here's the pitch. Fouled back. Carter starting for the 89th time this year in center field. Ian Nimmo, the left-handed batter, is facing Jacob Lopez, who's held lefties to a 210 average this year. The 1-2 delivery. Swing and a miss on the slider. And Carter is retired. Five strikeouts for Lopez. We swing to the top of the order now for Wyatt Langford. 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You can pick up yours at rangers.com/petcalendar. 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It benefits Patriot Paws service dogs, providing service dogs at no cost to disabled American veterans. Langford has grounded out, walked, and scored a run. And he takes inside and low for ball one. Ezekiel Duran to follow as we play here in the top half of the fifth inning. Beautiful day here in West Sacramento. No wind at all. Just some streaky cloudiness. Here's the pitch inside. And the count is 2-0. It was 86 as we got started. It is 89 at the moment. Two balls, no strikes. And the pitch. And a high pop-up hit on the left side foul. Over near the dugout is Hernandez, but that one will land about two rows behind the dugout. And the count at two balls and one strike. Here in Sacramento, it's 330 down the left field line, 325 to right, 403 to dead center, and 380 to the alleys. Mike Bassett was talking yesterday about the Sacramento Solons, who played at Hughes Stadium, a football stadium back in the 70s, and his dad pitched for that team in 76. The pitch is low. The left field line was 233 feet to the foul pole. 233 with a 40-foot-high screen that served as kind of a green monster. Bump Wills hit 26 home runs that year. Here's the pitch, and there's a swing by Langford and a fly ball to medium deep left. In and toward the line is Geloff, and he captures it. There are two outs. 2 years before that, Milwaukee had their AAA team here, and they hit a minor league record, 305 home runs. A guy named Bill McNulty, who had a cup of coffee in the big leagues with the A's later on, hit 54 home runs. And Gorman Thomas hit 51. Two outs, nobody on. Duran is 0 for 2. He struck out and grounded out. We're tied at 2 here. And the pitch is outside for ball one. 233-3. It's reminiscent of the L.A. Coliseum when the Dodgers first moved to L.A. It was 250 to left field there. And they also had a screen that you had to clear to get a home run. The pitch is inside. And the count at 2 balls and no strikes. Dodgers had a left fielder named Wally Moon who became adept at hitting the ball the opposite way. He was a left-handed batter, and they called him Moonshots because he could clear it that screen. The pitch is outside, and the count at 3 balls and no strikes here on Duran. See if he gets a cookie here with 2 outs and nobody on. Brandon Nimmo is next. Here it comes. And Duran takes a strike. 3 balls and 1 strike. Sixto Lescano hit 34 home runs that year for the Brewers team. He went on to play several years in the big leagues for them. 3-1 the count on Zeke. And here's the pitch. Swing and a miss. It is 3-2. The Rangers 2 runs on 4 hits and the A's 2 runs on 8 hits in the top half of the 5th inning. The A's won the first game 8-3. The Rangers won last night 5-3. A's lead the season series 5-4. Payoff pitch. Skied to short right field. Angling out is the second baseman Williams, and he makes the catch with Butler coming on right behind him. They avoid a collision, and it's a 1-2-3 inning for Jacob Lopez. To the bottom of the 5th we go, tied at 2 on the Trajan Wealth Rangers Radio Network.
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0: We're tied at 2 into the bottom of the 5th, and right-hander Chase Silseth comes out of the Ranger bullpen. The 26-year-old from Farmington, New Mexico, out of the University of Arizona, makes his 56th appearance of the year. With the Rangers, it's his ninth time on the mound. He has a 3.86 ERA and took the loss on Friday night. Gave up the go-ahead home run to Jeff McNeil. McNeil on the bench today against the lefty Bradford. And Zach Gelof takes a strike on the outside edge. Gelof has flied to center and beaten out a bunt. Silva, the right-hander, peers over the glove, swings to the wind and deals, and it's swung on and fouled back. And the count is 0-2. Silseth acquired from the Angels about a week before the trading deadline. Broke in with them in 2022. Had a marvelous year going with them, a 2.72 ERA, after a 1.64 ERA last year in only 10 appearances. Here's the 0-2, and it's fouled off to the right. So no decision for Bradford today. He did not have his best command. He gave up 8 hits in 4 innings, walked only 1, struck out 4. And allowed the two-run homer to Butler that supplied the two A's runs. Tied at 2 in the bottom of the 5th, so the Ranger bullpen will get the decision today. There's a swing and a one-hopper out to short. Duran with a sidearm throw in time, and Gelof is retired. One away, and Jacob Wilson is coming up next. Friday night, the Rangers take on the Angels, and it will be a specialty night. With a specialty night ticket, you get a co-branded Ranger Dude Perfect jersey. That's a 7:05 start on Friday. 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Wilson has struck out and bunted into a force out at third base. Silseth deals, and that pitch is high for 4-1. The Ranger bullpen currently owns a 29-16 one-loss record. That's the good news. The bad news is the bullpen ERA is now 11th in the league at 4.28. 1-0 pitch, and that is high. The bullpen did a nice job yesterday, 3 1/3 no-hit innings behind Mackenzie Gore, with Silseth going a third of an inning, getting Bolte the only batter he faced, then Junis a 1-2-3 inning, and Latz 2 innings for the save. Here's the pitch, and that slants in for a strike. Jonah Heim, the on-deck batter, as Wilson bats righty against righty with a 2-1-1 count. Silseth wears the number 63. He fires. The pitch is fouled back. Silseth in short sleeves. Features a light tan fielder's glove. Came over to the Rangers along with the catcher Logan Ohapi. Immediately moved into a high leverage role. Pitching in a tie ball game here in the bottom of the 5th. Here's the pitch. Popped up. This should be playable, foul ground. Berger with the call. Diaz calls him off, and the catcher makes the catch. And there are two outs, and Jonah Heim is coming up next. The Rangers and A's will play one more series in Texas. That'll get started August the 31st, a 3-game series. So they won't see each other for a couple of weeks after today. Now Jonah, who's fly to left and drawn a walk. 5th inning brought to you by Balcones. Discover Balcones Distilling, the original Texas whiskey. Tommy White is due next. And here's the pitch. In the dirt for 1. Now the A's have 3 left-handed batters on their bench. Carlos Cortez, Donovan Walton, and Jeff McNeil. And a right-handed batter, Brian Servin. The Rangers have all left-handed batters on their bench. Jock Peterson, Nicky Lopez, Jared Kelnick, and Corey Seager, who probably won't play today. The Rangers usually give him an entire day off, especially with an off day tomorrow. Here's the 1-0 delivery. That's high to Heim. And the count at 2 and no strikes. Jonah wearing the number 15 here in Oakland. He wore number 28 in that World Series year with the Rangers. Jonah deep in the box, feet close together, slightly open stance. And that pitch slants inside and low, a sweeper from Silseth. And he's fallen behind at 3-0. Silseth with 48 strikeouts in 40 innings work this year. However, he has walked 22, an average of about 5 walks per 9. 3-0, and there's 4, 4-pitch walk. Sulseth's body language showing displeasure there. He goes to the back of the mound, grabs the rosin bag, and spikes it on the back of the hill. His disgust quite obvious at the lack of command to Jonah Heim there. And here's Tommy White, who has singled and fly to left. White has 27 hits this year, 25 singles and two doubles. And this is a guy who had some power in the minors. The pitch is outside. A former second-round pick out of LSU. He had 10 home runs in the minor leagues this year in 76 games and drove in 60 runs. Here he has one run batted in 95 at-bats. The 1-0 pitch. White swings. It's a chopper wide a third. It is Duran deep in the hole. Long throw is wide. Did Berger stay on the bag? He did. Berger stretching way out toward right field, doing the splits, winding up on his belly in the dirt. Somehow managed to handle that throw and stay on the base. What a play by Jake Berger and long throw by Duran. Your Whataburger. What a play of the game brought to you by Whataburger. We go to the sixth, tied at two, on the Trajan Wealth Rangers Radio Network.
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3: The heart of the Rangers order will face Jacob Lopez here in the sixth inning in West Sacramento. Ted Emmerich, Eric Nadel, our entire crew. Lopez ready for his sixth inning of work here in a 2-2 game. And he starts Nimmo off with a cutter that misses outside. It's 1-0. Nimmo 1-for-2. He struck out in the first and singled in the third. Lefty against lefty here. Lopez delivers, and that's a fastball for a strike. 1-1 to Nimmo, who sports almost rainbow-colored shades at the plate, just like he does in the field. Multicolored there on his head as Nimmo fouls this one back into the left. It's 1-2. Luis Medina is loosening in the A's bullpen. Tyler Alexander was warming up for the Rangers in the previous half inning as Chase Silseth took over for Cody Bradford. 1-2. Nimmo looks at strike three, a fastball in the upper part of the zone. And Nimmo strikes out for the second time against Jacob Lopez here today. It's Lopez's sixth strikeout of the game. So that brings up Jake Berger, who just had that fabulous play at first base to end the fifth, and he has driven in both Ranger runs today, one with a homer and one with a fielder's choice. First pitch, Berger takes a rap at it, opposite field, and this one falls for a base hit in front of Lawrence Butler. The second baseman, Alika Williams, was retreating. Neither could get there in time, and Jake Berger is aboard with one out here in the top of the sixth.
4: Lopez made a nice pitch there on the slider, the backdoor slider, and Jake hit it right off the end of the bat. Sometimes softer is better.
3: So Berger with his second hit today. And that brings up Justin Foscue, who's 1-for-2 himself in this game. Foscue, the open stance, righty against the lefty Lopez, and he swings at the first pitch. It's heading toward us, but will the catcher have enough room? Jonah Heim does not quite have enough as that ball just got beyond the netting and toward the seats. No balls and one strike. That netting stretches all the way almost to our eye level from our booth. Of course, a low booth compared to most ballparks. But Heim gave it his best effort there, just couldn't reach through the netting, of course. The 0-1 pitch. Foscue lines it foul left side. So no balls and two strikes to Justin Foscue with Berger at first, one down. Rangers and A's are even at two. Lopez has allowed the two runs on five hits. He's walked a couple, struck out six in 5 1/3 so far. Coming off a season-high seven innings Monday against Tampa Bay. Got a no decision in that ballgame. The 0-2 pitch to Foscue, and that's a changeup that's outside and high, 1-2. Yeah, seven innings, a milestone for an A's starter this year. Get this, the Athletics had gone 43 consecutive games in which A's starters had gone 6 1/3 or fewer. 1-2 pitch. And Foscue swings and sends it to center field. Bolte heading back to the track, and he makes a running catch just right of dead center. Bolte utilizing his speed, considered the fastest player in the major leagues right now. They got on his horse to chase that one down.
4: Got a great jump to run that ball down. And we talked Friday a bit about Denzel Clark, their injured center fielder, who they miss, of course, but Bolte's done a good job replacing him. If you have both of them out there, you really cover some ground.
3: So two down here in the top of the sixth. The Rangers and A's all square at two. Cody Freeman stands in. He swings at the first pitch, and he pops it up. Foul territory in front of the Rangers dugout, and Tommy White has it in the dirt. He grabs it for out number three. So Jake Berger singles, but he's stranded at first. No runs, a hit, a man left. In the middle of the sixth, Rangers and A's still tied at two on the Trajan Wealth Rangers Radio Network.
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3: Tyler Alexander takes the baton for the Texas Rangers here in a 2-2 game in West Sacramento. To the bottom of the sixth we go. And he's ready to face Lawrence Butler. Took Cody Bradford yard in the second. A two-run shot responsible for the A's production here today. First pitch swinging Butler and a fly ball to center field. Carter comes in to meet it. One pitch, one out for Alexander, who we saw Friday night. Gave up three runs, two of them earned, recorded only one out before he was lifted. And good to see Alexander back on the mound so soon after there was the moment where trainers came out to check with Alexander as he was leaving the field. One down and Max Muncy, the batter, and he takes a look at a fastball that misses the zone. 1-0. Muncy 1-for-2 today. Alexander, the lefty, kicks and fires. And the changeup dives low. It's 2-0. Alexander making his 56th appearance of the season for Texas to lead the team. 3-2, a 3.42 ERA. Also four saves on the year. 2-0 pitch, and Alexander flares that cutter high and outside. And he has fallen behind at 3-0 to Muncy. Again, not the Dodgers' Max Muncy, the A's' Max Muncy. Same birthday coming up later this month. 3-0 pitch, and that's a fastball grooved in for a strike. The A's' Max Muncy turns 24 coming up later this month, the same day that the Dodgers' three-time All-Star Max Muncy turns 36. 3-1 from Alexander, and that is outside, ball four. So Muncy with a walk. One out here in the bottom of the sixth. Rangers and A's knotted up at two, and Alika Williams will be the batter. Max Muncy says that one time he attended the PGA Tour event in Scottsdale, the Waste Management Open, when he was in the minor leagues. First pitch to Williams is outside, ball one. And the folks at organizing the tournament see that, oh, there's a ticket request from Max Muncy. They got very excited. They were Dodger fans. And once they learned that that was not Max Muncy, yeah, it's Max Muncy. It's not that Max Muncy. Everyone was disappointed. 1-0 pitch is fouled off to the right.
4: Did they stiff him on the tickets?
3: Yeah, they let him in, but they let him hear about it. Don't try this again. Who are you anyway? I'm with the A's. I'm going to be a big leaguer, I promise. One day. Here he is. 1-1 to Williams, and a ground ball to third, scooped up by Freeman. Over to second, Foskey turns. He whips it to Berger, a double play. And Aleca Williams pounds his helmet in frustration. The Rangers turn two to end the inning. The double play brought to you by McDonald's owner-operators of North Texas in conjunction with the Texas Rangers Baseball Foundation. They'll donate $1,000 now to the Ronald McDonald Houses of Dallas and Fort Worth. Tied at two after six on the Trajan Wealth Rangers Radio Network.
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3: Flamethrower Luis Medina is the new A's pitcher. Top seven, Rangers and A's tied at two. Bottom of the order, due up for the Rangers, and Elias Diaz backs out of the way of a fastball up and in. 1-0 to Diaz, who is 0-2 with a strikeout. Medina making his 42nd appearance of the season, 3-3, a 3.76 ERA. He was the winning pitcher Friday night. He went 1 1/3, entered in the sixth inning. The 1-0 from Medina, and a slider curls in for a strike. It's 1-1. Medina, former starter. In fact, he was a starter first 2 years in the big leagues with the A's in 2023 and 2024 before Tommy John surgery. The 1-1 pitch from Medina, and Diaz fouls it back. Speaking of Tommy John, he passed away today at 83 years old. Yes, the namesake of that innovative elbow surgery. He was 31 when he had that experimental procedure in 1974, ulnar collateral ligament reconstruction. Medina bends at the waist, comes home at 1-2 to Diaz. Diaz trying to check his swing. They check, and he went around. Strike three. So a strikeout to start the top of the seventh for Texas. Let's pause 10 seconds for station identification on the Rangers Radio Network.
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3: Jock Peterson coming off the bench to pinch hit here for Austin Wins. The lefty Peterson against the right-hander Medina. Medina kicks and fires, and a curveball misses outside. Ball one. Tommy John pitched 14 more seasons after that surgery. He was a four-time All-Star, became known as the Bionic Man. Passed away today at 83 years old. The 1-0 pitch, and that's a changeup in the zone. Strike one, 1-1. So a lot of off-speed pitches early from Medina, who averages 98 on the gun with his fastball. Jock, 22 home runs, 46 RBIs, hitting 245 this season. The 1-1 pitch swung on and fouled off to the right toward the Rangers dugout.
4: You know, Tommy John was a really sweet guy, very fun to talk to, extremely talkative. Tommy Lasorda once said about Tommy John, ask him what time it is and he'll tell you how to build a watch. And I remember talking to him when he was pitching for the Yankees and then later on in his career with the Angels. And I believe he finished up with the A's, didn't pitch for them for very long. But really enjoyed any time I had a chance to talk to Tommy John.
3: 1-2 the count to Jock Peterson, pinch hitting here for the Rangers in a 2-2 game, top seven, one out here in West Sacramento. Peterson waves the bat. And Medina kicks home and misses low with the changeup. His changeup goes 92. That's the change of pace when the fastball can touch 98 and even triple digits. So 2-2. Evan Carter is on deck. Medina drives to the plate at 2-2, and a wave and a miss. There's the fastball at 99 from Luis Medina. A swing and a miss, strike three. So a couple of strikeouts to start this inning for Medina. And now Evan Carter, who has struck out twice himself, is the batter with two down here on the top of the seventh. Carter swinging a red bat. From the left side, of course. The first pitch from Medina is a curveball that misses high. It's 1-0. Medina comes set, glove belt high, bending over, straightening up, now driving home, and there's a strike. A fastball at 98. It's 1-1 to Carter. Wyatt Langford is in the on-deck circle for Texas if Carter reaches. Two down, top seven. Texas and the A's all even at two. The 1-1 pitch. And a curveball butterflies out of the zone. It's 2-1. Carter laid off, and he's ahead in the count. Rubber game of this three-game series. A's won on Friday. Texas snapped a four-game losing streak last night. A 2-1 pitch from Medina. And a swing and a foul ball left side. Off the top section to our left. And a fan about 10 rows up made a nice catch on the ricochet. So 2-2. Medina comes home. And Carter fouls it at the plate to stay alive. So we turn back over to the top of the order. If Carter can reach, Langford, Duran, and Nimmo. 2-2 the count. The pitch from Medina. And Carter fouls it over to the right side, just ahead of Wyatt Langford, his teammate. Rangers currently tied for the third and final wild card spot in the American League with Baltimore's win over Tampa Bay earlier today, a 10-2 victory. So Texas can reclaim that spot all by themselves with a victory. 2-2 pitch, Carter swings, sends it to left center, diving attempt, Bolte could not make the grab. Carter races around first, he's into second, standing up. Bolte trying to make a spectacular play. Couldn't quite do it. And Carter's aboard at second with two outs.
4: The ball wasn't hit very hard, and it just died on Bolte. He was kind of angling back and actually needed to come in toward the infield to make that dive. And it hit his glove, but was never securely in the pocket. Just kind of bounced off the thumb of his glove, it appeared.
3: It is a double for Evan Carter. And now a mound visit for the A's with Dan Hubbs, who was the bullpen coach at the start of the season, became the interim pitching coach after Scott Emerson was fired July 13th. Mound visit over. Hubbs trots back toward the dugout, third base side. And Wyatt Langford has an opportunity here with a runner in scoring position. He is 0-for-2 with a walk and a run scored. Fresh off that three-hit night last night, including that go-ahead two-run home run in the sixth. Righty against righty here. Medina delivers, and low and away, a slider. Jonah Heim had to come out of his crouch to retrieve it. It's 1-0.
4: And Jacob Junis is warming in the Ranger bullpen. It appears he will pitch the bottom of the seventh.
3: I saw Junis last night. An efficient 8-pitch, 1-2-3 inning in his return from injury. Carter at second, two down, top seven. Medina comes home. Langford grounds it to second. Williams whips it over to first. And that does it for the Rangers here in the top of the seventh. They strand Carter at second. Texas and the Athletics tied at two on our way to the bottom of the seventh on the Trajan Wealth Rangers Radio Network.
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3: Well, Jacob Junis was counted on in the seventh inning in his return from a hip injury last night, and he is back out for the seventh here today. Rangers and A's tied at two, bottom seven here in West Sacramento, and he'll deal with a pinch hitter to lead things off in Jeff McNeil. Didn't get the start here today at that four-hit night on Friday. It was a triple short of the cycle. First pitch from Junis, and that's in the zone, a strike. McNeil tried to hold up, could not. 0-1 to McNeil. 38th appearance for Junis this season. The 0-1 pitch is grounded up the middle. Duran is there, and he fires to Jake Berger for the out, 6-3. Junis needed only 8 pitches yesterday in his first outing since July 28th. Worked that seventh inning. It was a right hip impingement that landed him on the injured list. And what a welcomed return it was. Bullpen that really needs him. Henry Bolte the batter now, righty against righty. And Junis sends a sweeper in for a strike. It's 0-1. Bolte had a quick word with the home plate umpire Malachi Moore. Didn't challenge, though. He nodded his head. The 0-1 dives outside. It's 1-1. Junis, a 2.63 ERA. Spent last year with Cleveland. The 1-1 pitch, a sweeper and a wave and a miss by Bolte. It's 1-2. Junis is on his fifth team in 4 years. What a season this has been with Texas. Bolte's 2-for-3 with a couple of singles. 1-2 pitch and another sweeper, this time low and away, and it's 2-2. Zach Geloff is next for the A's. 2-2 pitch. That's a sharp ground ball through the hole between Freeman and Duran, left side. And that's a base hit. The third hit of the game for Henry Bolte. Hey, think O'Reilly Auto Parts for all your car care needs. 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So that brings up Zach Geloff, who is 1-for-3. Bolte, electric speed at first. Junis pumps in a fastball at 92 for a strike. It's 0-1 to Geloff.
4: It'd be surprising if Bolte does not take off at some point here.
3: Berger standing at the bag, his glove open. Junis doesn't look his way and fires home. And that is outside, ball one. 1-1 to Geloff. And a right-handed batter against the righty, Jacob Junis. Junis kicks and delivers. Trying to find the outside corner with a fastball, and he does not. It's 2-1. Junis with the curly hair that spills out of the back of his cap down to the top of his jersey. An activity in the Rangers bullpen. Robbie Ahlstrom is warming. Ahlstrom, a lefty. A swing and a miss from Geloff on a 92 miles per hour fastball. It's 2-2. Bolte at first. Rangers and A's are tied at 2 in this rubber game. Bottom of the 7th. Junis comes set and comes home. And a fly ball to right field. Nimmo retreating. And off it goes. That's a home run. Zach Geloff takes Jacob Junis deep. It's a two-run shot to the Rangers bullpen in right field. And the A's have claimed a 4-2 lead. Geloff with his 14th home run of the season. He was just off the injured list early last week. Had a home run in his first game back and a go-ahead home run here today. Jacob Wilson looks at a pitch outside the zone. It's 1-0. Wilson 0-for-3 today. In his return to the A's lineup. The 1-0 pitch swung on. A fly ball to right center. Evan Carter heads over and makes the grab. So there are two down here in the bottom of the 7th. And the A's ahead 4-2. And Jonah Heim stands in from the left side. The switch hitting Heim has walked twice. He's also flied out to left. And Junis sends in a sweeper for a strike. It's 0-1. Four to two A's here in the bottom of the 7th. The pitch from Junis is a changeup that's low and away, and it's 1-1. Time with the open stance. A 1-1 pitch is fouled at the plate. It's 1-2. I want to wish a happy birthday to the great Brad Sham. course, had the Cowboys' first preseason game last night in Seattle. Eric, your former partner. We'll talk about all the great celebrations coming up, the 30th anniversary of the 1996 AL West championship team. And Brad had the call for those moments. And a happy birthday to Brad today. Junis fires a sweeper in there for a strike, called strike three against Heim, and that does it for the A's here in the seventh. But they take the lead thanks to Zach Geloff's two-run shot. 4-2 A's after seven on the Trajan Wealth Rangers Radio Network.
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3: The Rangers rallied last night. They'll have to do it again today, trailing 4-2, heading to the eighth. Here's Eric.
4: All right. Thanks very much, Ted. Duran, Nimmo, and Berger will do the swinging against Elvis Alvarado, the new right-hander on to pitch for the A's. The big Dominican delivers, and the first pitch is a strike, 0-1. Alvarado, 4-3, a 4.74 ERA. He has two saves and a blown save. He's been prone to the home run. He's given up 8 home runs in 38 innings, but the league hitting just .209 off him. The pitch to Zeke is down for a ball. Duran is 0-3. He's grounded out, struck out, and pumped out today. Alvarado can be wild. He averages 4.5 walks per 9 innings. And here comes the pitch to Zeke. Swing and a miss. It is 1-2. Luis Medina worked the scoreless inning, gave up a 2-out double to Evan Carter, then got Wyatt Langford to ground out. And Medina is the pitcher of record for the A's. Jacob Junis is on the hook at the moment. Alvarado fires, and it's fouled off to the right by Duran. The home run by Geloff. His 14th of the year, the second for the A's today. They've hit 148 homers this year. That's sixth in the league. Rangers with 139 are ninth. 1-2 to Duran, and here it comes. And that's down and away. 2 balls and 2 strikes. Alvarado on Friday went 2/3 of an inning. Got a walk and a strikeout. He retired Berger and Lopez. Walked Foskey. 2-2 the count. The set and the pitch to Duran. It will not count as time was called at the plate by Zeke. Alvarado just taking too long. He's listed at 6'6", 255 pounds, 27 years of age. This is 75th career appearance with a 3.92 career ERA. Made his big league debut last year. 2 balls, 2 strikes. And the pitch. High and inside, and the count has gone full to Duran. Rangers in need of a base runner here, down by two. Alvarado ready. Here's the payoff pitch. Foul back. Duran one for one against Alvarado in his career. Remember, the Rangers are home Tuesday night. They'll take on the Washington Nationals Tuesday, Wednesday, and Thursday, all three games at 7:05. Get your tickets at Rangers.com, and then the Angels come in next weekend. The payoff pitch again, and Duran strikes out swinging. Got on a 99-mile-an-hour fastball down and away. That's the ninth strikeout for A's pitching today. And it brings up Brandon Nimmo, who has struck out twice and singled. Nimmo coming into the day tied for ninth in the league in hits. Picked up his 123rd hit today. Second in the league in doubles with 28. Sidan Raffaello of the Red Sox, the leader with 29 two-baggers. The pitch to Nimmo. Swing and a miss. He was late on a 99-mile-an-hour heater. And it's nothing in one. Milwaukee leads the Dodgers today 4-1. They're in the top half of the eighth inning at Chavez Ravine. Rubber game of that series. 0-1. And here's the pitch. And a tap foul off to the right. And this game is the rubber game of this series. The Rangers still struggling to score runs here in the month of August. The team batting average in August, .215. And the average runs per game, 3.4. Corey Seager getting the day off, in case you joined us late. He's hit .286 since coming off the injured list. 0-2. And that is down and away. One ball and two strikes. Manager Skip Schumacher seeing the opportunity to give Seager the double day off. Felt it was important for him. 1-2 the count. 4-2 the A's lead. And here's the pitch. And Nimmo fouls it back. It stays at a ball and two strikes. Well, the Nationals, whom the Rangers play on Tuesday, are leading the major leagues in runs scored per game at 5.3, and they're leading in home runs with 179, but their pitching ranks 27th out of 30 big league teams.

0: Outside, the Rangers still have left-handed pinch hitters Jared Kelnick and Nicky Lopez available. One and oh the count here to Berger. Rangers down by two in the top of the eighth. They've been out hit 10-6. Alvarado fires, and there's a line drive center field, and that gets down in front of Bolte. He froze on that ball, and Berger has a single. It's his third hit of the day. So he has three of the seven Ranger hits. And Justin Foscue is due, but Jared Kelnick is going to pinch hit for him. Kelnick already with two pinch hit singles to drive in runs on this trip. And he bats for Foscue here. Nicky Lopez available to come in and play second base, but Kelnick gets the pinch hit appearance here with a runner at first and two outs. And that's going to be it for Alvarado, as Drew Rahm, the left-hander, is coming on now to pitch to Jared Kelnick. And Skip Schumacher does not have an answer to this. He doesn't have any right-handed pinch hitters available. 4-2, the A's are leading. Let's pause for these messages on the Trajan Wealth Rangers Radio Network.
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0: The left-hander Drew Rahm pitched two-thirds of an inning on Friday. He retired Nimmo and Seager, gave up a double to Duran. He comes on here to face the lefty Kelnick, who has gone 3-for-7 against left-handed pitching this year. That's for the Rangers and White Sox combined. With the Rangers, he's 2-for-4 with two RBIs as a pinch hitter. And he bats here with Berger at first and two outs. Kelnick the tying run at the plate. Cody Freeman on deck. And the pitch is a strike on the outside corner. Nothing in one. Rahm pitching his third game with the A's. He's given up no runs in an inning and two-thirds. He pitched five times for Milwaukee this year with a 3.18 ERA. The lefty works in short sleeves. He kicks and delivers. And he missed outside with a fastball there at 92 miles an hour. And the count at a ball and a strike. Duran struck out, Nimmo flied out to start the eighth inning, but Berger singled. And now it is Kelnick, tying run at the plate. A long hold, in comes the pitch, and that is a strike at the top of the zone. And the count is 1-2. Kelnick shaking his head, but not challenging that call. Backs away at the plate, and now digs back in from the left side. He wears the number 25. Features white batting gloves. The set by Rahm. And the pitch. And he struck him out looking. Fooled him with a fastball there. Kelnick clearly looking for something off speed. And that ends the Ranger eighth. No runs on a hit and one man left after 7.5. It's 4-2 A's on the Trajan Wealth Rangers Radio Network.
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4: Right-hander Peyton Gray will pitch the bottom of the eighth for Texas. Rangers on the short end of a 4-2 score. Tommy White first up, and he takes high for a ball. White started the game at first, moved to third after Jeff McNeil came on as a pinch hitter in the seventh. McNeil stayed in the game at first. White is 1-for-3 with a single and a run scored, and he takes outside. 2-0. Gray 6-0, a 3.19 ERA. Pitched three times in the Angels series, but has not pitched since Thursday. Opposing batters hitting 230 off the changeup artist. 2-0 pitch, swung on, and a high drive hit to deep right center field. Way back goes Carter, and that ball is out of here. Tommy White hits his first home run. Picks up his second run batted in. And he makes it 5-2 in favor of the A's on his first big league long ball.
5: You had mentioned he was due, basically. Considering his numbers, how has he only driven in one run? And considering his prodigious power, both in college and the minors, I guess it was about time for Tommy White.
4: Well, maybe so. Wow. So a three-run A's lead, and here's Lawrence Butler, who has a two-run homer, a single, and a fly to center. Three home runs for the A's today, accounting for all five of their runs. The pitch is a strike to Butler, but he's challenging this call. Malachi Moore with the call at home plate. And in fact, the pitch was high, so the call is overturned. And instead of an 0-1 count, it's a ball 1 count here to Lawrence Butler. The pitch outside for a ball. In the ninth, the Rangers are due to send up Cody Freeman, Elias Diaz, and Jock Peterson. Numbers 6, 7, and 8. With Evan Carter in the hole. And the Rangers will be needing base runners. 2-0 pitch. That's popped up a mile high, left side of the infield. It is Freeman down from third in front of the mound, and he makes a casual one-handed grab. There is one away. On Wednesday, Rangers take on the Nationals, and the first 10,000 fans get the All for Texas football jersey presented by Quick Trip. And on Friday, Rangers take on the Angels, and the first 10,000 fans get the Block Captain bobblehead presented by Globe Life. 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Next up, Max Muncy, right-handed batter, takes low. He has singled and walked and fouled out to first. 5-11-0 for the A's, 2-7-0 for the Rangers. Here's the pitch, and that is upstairs for a ball. 1-1. So now the Rangers are facing the reality of losing that third playoff spot, at least for another day, as Baltimore won today, and they would pass the Rangers if the Rangers don't win here. That one's poked foul by Muncy to the right, and he's down in the count at 1-2. Don't forget, next weekend, the Rangers honor the 1996 Rangers in a pregame ceremony on Saturday. A lot of your favorites will be there. 1-2 pitch fouled back. And the first 10,000 on Saturday night to come through the turnstiles. We'll get the 1996 Rangers button-down shirt with baseball card photos of the 96 team on a good-looking button-down on Saturday night. Here's the 1-2, fouled back. That is a 6 o'clock start on Saturday. Tuesday, Wednesday, Thursday against the Nationals, 7:05 games. Friday, 7:05, Saturday, 6, and Sunday, 1:30. Pitch from Gray, misses down and away. And it's 2 balls and 2 strikes. And again, that Nationals team lost today, so they are 6 games under .500 now. The drive to the next series presented by NTTA. There's a swing and a deep drive to left field. Langford going back. It's over his head. It's off the base of the wall. Muncy on his way to second base. He stands there with a double with one out here in the bottom of the eighth, and the A's leading 5-2. It brings up Alika Williams. He's gone 0-for-3. He has struck out twice and grounded into a double play. San Diego leads Cleveland 3-0 in the bottom of the sixth inning in Cleveland today. Cleveland started the day 1 game behind the Rangers, 4 games below .500. Boston is losing at Pittsburgh 8-3 in the top of the eighth. Boston currently holding the second wildcard position in the American League, 9 games above .500. In that game at Pittsburgh today, Connor Wong with a home run. Patrick Sandoval was the starter for Boston, and he got roughed up. He gave up 7 runs in 4 innings today.
5: Cole Wynn is starting to get loose for the Rangers in their bullpen.
4: Well, Gray ready to go with a runner at second and one out. Here's the pitch. There's a drive to right center field. On the run is Carter. Can't get it. It falls for a base hit. Stopping at third is Muncy. And the A's have runners at the corners with one out. And Jeff McNeil coming to the plate. McNeil pinch hit in the seventh inning and grounded out to short against Jacob Junis. Stayed in the game to play first base. McNeil, who had the 4-hit game on Friday, including the game-winning home run, went 0-for-4 in yesterday's affair. The Rangers can ill afford to give up any more runs. They're already down by 3, with only 3 outs to go. Infield, a double play down. Here's the pitch. Swing and a miss. Bottom dropping out of that changeup, and it is 0-1. Gray is the 5th Ranger pitcher of the day. Bradford went 4, did not have great command. And now, getting the catcher's interference here. We'll wait and see what's going on here. Took my eye off the field for a moment. Next thing I know, he's on his way to first on a catcher's interference. And that is going to be challenged. So McNeil had started down the line to first base on the catcher's interference. We're getting a look at it on the replay here, and tough to tell whether he hit the mitt or not on that first view he had. They show it on the video board here, and the crowd here can't tell either. Today's attendance, 7,343, is the smallest crowd of the 3-game series. And McNeil seems to believe he will be awarded first base. Alika Williams, the runner at first, has already advanced to second. This is going to load the bases if it's not overturned. And with one out in the inning, it'll bring up the red-hot Henry Bolte. They keep showing replays here that are totally inconclusive.
0: After review, the call is confirmed. It was catcher's interference. Texas will lose a count.
4: Well, there you have it. The call was confirmed. So it is a catcher's interference for Williams that goes as an error on Elias Diaz.
5: Are you with Dave Raymond, who wants to just do away with the whole system of review and challenges and all that?
4: No.
5: Okay.
4: I want them to get the calls right.
5: Yes.
4: And I know they don't get them all right, but I'd rather have them get as many right as they can. Now Skip Schumacher going to the mound. He's going to make a change here. And he's going to go to Cole Wynn. with the bases loaded and one out. So not a great day for Peyton Gray. Gave up a home run to Tommy White, the first batter he faced. And then with one out, Muncy a double, Williams a single, and McNeil reaching on a catcher's interference. So Cole Wynn, a right-hander from Longmont, Colorado, heads to the mound, and we pause for these messages on the Trajan Wealth Rangers Radio Network.
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4: Henry Bolte had 3 hits last night. He's got 3 again today. He's 6-for-9 in the 2 games, and he faces Cole Wynn with the bases loaded and one out. Infield in for the Rangers. Righty to righty, Wynn delivers, and the pitch is swung on. Slow ground ball to third. Freeman's coming home, gets the force there, and that's all they'll get as they get the lead runner. And Bolte hits into an out at the plate, 5-2. Muncy is forced out. And that moves Williams over to third base, McNeil down to second base, and Bolte is on at first base with Zach Geloff coming up, the guy who hit the go-ahead home run in the 7th off of Jacob Junis. Wynn, his 47th appearance, he's 5-3 with a 5.95 ERA. The pitch is inside, ball one. It was a first pitch slider to Geloff, who also has a bunt single today, 2-for-4, and the go-ahead home run. 5-2, the Athletics are leading. The 1-0 pitch popped up. First base side, Berger has a play on the outfield grass, and he captures it. Great job by Cole Wynn to put out that fire, but the A's add a run on the home run by Tommy White. 3 hits in the inning and an error on the catcher's interference. They leave him loaded. And after 8, it's the A's 5 and the Rangers 2 on the Trajan Wealth Rangers Radio Network.
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4: 29-year-old left-hander Hogan Harris on to try and close it out for the A's. They lead 5-2 into the ninth. Harris with 11 saves, but 5 blown saves. A 3-1 record, a 3.57 ERA. Cody Freeman first up, right-handed batter against the lefty, and he takes a strike at the knees. Freeman with an infield hit, a sacrifice bunt, and a foul out to first base. Diaz on deck, then Peterson. Carter, if the Rangers get something going. And Freeman tips one foul off to the left. And the count is 0-2. Harris, the fifth pitcher for the A's today. Luis Medina is the pitcher of record. He was the winning pitcher Friday night. And currently stands to be the winner today. 0-2, here's the pitch, and that missed down low. Harris is a fastball curveball pitcher, and that was the curve coming in at 74 miles an hour. Neither starter involved in the decision today. Here's the pitch. Check swing. Did he go? He did not, says the first base umpire, Alfonso Marquez. And you hear the disgruntlement of the crowd clearly evident. Two balls and two strikes. Harris back to the plate. Freeman fists one foul. Sunday night baseball tonight will feature the Astros at home against Seattle. That game to get started in a couple hours. The pitch, swing and a miss. Down goes Freeman. There is one away in the ninth. Each of the A's pitchers has at least one strikeout today, a total of 11 punchouts for the West Sacramentos. And here's Elias Diaz, who has flied out to center, struck out twice, threw out a base runner early in the game while Cody Bradford was struggling. Bradford also had a pickoff caught stealing. There's a swing and a foul back. The A's got two runs in the second on a home run by Lawrence Butler. Rangers a solo home run by Berger in the second and an RBI infield out from Berger in the third. It was tied 2-2 into the seventh, and Zach Gelof belted a two-run homer off Junis. There's a swing and a ground ball left side, charged at short by Wilson. His throw in time to get Diaz. There are two outs. The A's added insurance on Tommy White's first big league home run in the eighth. And that's where we are with two outs in the ninth. 5-2 A's. Peterson, the last hope for the Rangers, struck out against Medina in the seventh. Lefty Harris deals, and the pitch is a strike over the inside corner. Harris delivers, outside and low. One ball and one strike to Jock. Well, loss today would drop the Rangers 3 games below 500 once again. And knock them out of the third wildcard spot. 1-1, and that is outside. Two balls and a strike. Baltimore has won today. The Tigers lost, Toronto lost, Minnesota lost. Cleveland is losing. But Baltimore's win moves them ahead of the Rangers if the Rangers don't win here. And Peterson swings and fouls one back. Now the Rangers down to their final strike at two balls and two strikes, trailing 5-2. Here comes Harris, and he missed outside. And the count has gone full. Harris fires. Swing and a miss by Peterson, and the ball game's over. Harris comes on and picks up his 12th save of the year with a 1-2-3 ninth inning. Final score of 5-2 A's. Back with the totals after this on the Trajan Wealth Rangers Radio Network.
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1: The totals in West Sacramento look like this. The A's 5 runs, 13 hits, no errors, 9 left. The Rangers 2 runs, 7 hits, 1 error, and 6 left. Luis Medina, the winning pitcher, he's 4-3. He got both wins for the A's in this series. Jacob Junis, the loser, he's 1-2. A save for Hogan Harris, his 12th of the year. Today's game was played before a crowd of 7,343, and the time of the game was 2 hours and 39 minutes. Both clubs went 1-for-6 with men in scoring position today. The big hit, Zach Gelof's two-run tie-breaking home run in the 7th inning to right center of Jacob Junis, and for that, Zach Gelof is our player of the game. 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The Rangers are heading home for a 6-game homestand, 3 against the Washington Nationals Tuesday, Wednesday, and Thursday nights, and 3 against the Angels, 7 o'clock Friday, 6 o'clock Saturday, 1:30 on Sunday. The Nationals, the highest scoring team in the major leagues, average 5.3 runs a game, but they allow 5.2 runs a game. The earned run average next to the worst in the National League. Only the Rockies are worst, and fourth worst in the major leagues. But Washington, a team that can really slug, they lead the major leagues in home runs with 179. Should be an entertaining series. It'll be Paul Quantrill on the mound for the Rangers on Tuesday night, and left-hander Jackson Kent going for Washington. He has no record in a 6.75 ERA. Quantrill is 4-4 with an ERA of 3.44. On Wednesday and Thursday, the Rangers' starting pitcher to be determined, largely dependent on the health and availability of Jacob deGrom, who did play catch today. Cade Cavalli, a right-hander, will be pitching on Wednesday for the Nats, and then on Thursday, it'll be a left-hander named Andrew Alvarez. So that's the pitching matchup for the Washington series. As the Rangers move back into interleague play, they are 19-17 against National League teams this year. Somewhat surprising given that the National League has a huge advantage in interleague play over the American League overall. For our engineer here in Sacramento, R.J. DeSanto, for Trevor Beck and Adam C. in Master Control, for Matt Hicks, Jared Sandler, and Ted Emmerich, I'm Eric Nadel. Thanks for listening. The final score once again, the Athletics 5 and the Rangers 2. Stay tuned for post-game game day brought to you by Toyota. And so long, everybody.
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6: Three staccato cries of Mayday and an eyewitness report of a mid-air explosion is about all that is known this morning of the British Columbia air disaster, which yesterday claimed 52 lives.
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0: This was not an accident. 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

0: how this road trip mercifully comes to an end for the Rangers here in West Sacramento. There was no mercy from the worst team in baseball, the A's, who take 2 out of 3. 5-2 win for the Athletics today in the series capper, and it ends up as a nightmare of a road trip for Texas against the Angels and the A's, entering the week the two teams with the worst records in baseball. And yet the Rangers lose 3 out of 4 from the Halos, and they lose 2 out of 3 here against the A's right in the middle of the playoff chase. Glad you're with us here on Rangers Game Day as we wrap things up here on RSN, also on the Rangers Radio Network. I'm Ted Emmerich with you. Rangers Game Day is presented by Toyota. And here in this park, which is known as the Coors Field of the American League, the balls just fly out of here. It was the long ball that victimized the Rangers today, the A's scoring their 5 runs on 3 homers. We welcome in Jared Sandler, who had the call on TV. Jared, what do you make overall of this road trip?
1: Well, Ted, the Rangers scored 18 runs over 7 games, 15 in regulation if you take out the 3 runs they scored in their extra inning win in the first game of this road trip. 15 runs in 7 games. I'm not good at math, but I know that's not a lot of runs, a little more than 2 per game, and that's just not going to cut it. You mentioned this ballpark being hitter-friendly. The Angels, the Athletics, neither team pitched the ball well, and the Rangers just didn't take advantage. And, you know, the bats went ice cold throughout this road trip. You know, you give up, to be honest with you, Ted, you give up 5 runs in this ballpark. All right, you know, I feel like I might have a decent chance to win. But the Rangers only scored 2. And, you know, even yesterday in the win, the Rangers, you know, had a nice comeback and Wyatt Langford hitting the home run and then getting some insurance. But the most they scored in any of the 3 games this series, again, in one of the most hitter-friendly environments that baseball has really ever seen, was 5 runs. And it just underscores that this lineup is really having a tough time right now. And unfortunately, it resulted in a really, really bad road trip. When you consider the opponents, the opportunity, the situation, the Rangers fighting for a playoff spot, you know, we were wondering, hey, could this team go 5-2 on this road trip, 6-1, and then you take 4-3, but it ends up being 2-5. Just not a good week of baseball for the Rangers.
0: Yeah, 3, 5, and 2 runs against the team with the worst ERA in the majors. And again, this park is a big reason why. ERA for the A's overall, both starters and bullpen, about 5.5+, and in fact, even much worse over the last few weeks and even months, definitely since the All-Star break. But again, it was the A's who went yard multiple times here today. Lawrence Butler continues to take Rangers pitching deep. He had owned Cody Bradford coming in, the only A's player in the lineup who had a hit against Bradford. Of course, small sample size considering Bradford's injury. But Lawrence Butler with the 2-run shot to put the A's on top early on. And Zach Geloff, Jared, with the go-ahead 2-run shot in the 7th.
1: Yeah, and that one kind of felt like a Sutter Park special, even though that carried a little bit beyond the wall. And then Tommy White, you know, adding some insurance, his first career home run. But, you know, either way, it doesn't matter, Sutter Park special or not, Sutter Health Park special or not, the Rangers had the same opportunity to do these same things, and they just couldn't get the ball in the air and drive the ball to the gaps. They had a ball off of Justin Foskey's bat when the game was tied at 2 that Henry Bolte chased down. Looks like it might have been a go-ahead double had he not made the play. But, you know, the Rangers, over the last now almost 2 months, have been one of the better power-hitting teams in the American League when it comes to the long ball. But it just kind of escaped them this series. And, yeah, you're right, Ted. The A's took advantage, and it's tough to win a game when you get out homer 3-1.
0: Cody Bradford ends up going 4 innings. It was a far different start compared to Anaheim last week when he lasted 7 and needed only 75 pitches to do it. The command just wasn't there today. What did you see overall from Cody Bradford today?
1: Yeah, I mean, that 13-pitch at bat with Tommy White to me was so pivotal in the second inning. And then a little bit after that, Lawrence Butler hit the 2-run home run. I just think, you know, a battle like that, I know wasn't 120 degrees, but you're standing right in the sun. It's 90 degrees, and that can wear you down. And Tommy White deserves a ton of credit for his battle in that second inning. At the end of the day, though, Ted, Cody Bradford's making his third start back from internal brace surgery. Missed almost 2 years. And, you know, a part of what comes with guys who come back after missing that much time is inconsistency. At the end of the day, Cody Bradford gave this team a chance to win. Now, he only went 4 innings, but with an off day tomorrow, you're in a better position to try and cover 5 innings out of your bullpen because you're not worried about 7 more straight days with a game, anything like that. It's not ideal, but again, you're dealing with a guy who hasn't pitched in almost 2 years. What he gave you against Anaheim was totally out of the ordinary given the circumstance. The A's did a nice job of making him work, some long at-bats, getting the pitch count up. It wasn't Cody's best, but again, 2 runs, 4 innings. He gave the team a chance by turning it over to the bullpen, and unfortunately, I don't even want to say the bullpen didn't get the job done, Ted, because again, you give up 5 runs in 9 innings against the A's in this ballpark, I'm going to take my chances. At the end of the day, Cody Bradford, the relievers, doesn't matter who is on the mound. You score 2 runs in this ballpark, you're not going to win many games, and the bats just didn't do their job.
2: Yeah, and in that lineup that has been scuffling, as we know, Jake Berger was the bright spot today. 3 hits. He gave the Rangers the lead with that solo home run. He loves hitting here. I mean, the numbers ridiculous. He had a home run, of course, Friday night that ended his 15-game home run drought, and he ends up with 2 of them in the 3 games here in West Sacramento.
1: Yeah, and, you know, unfortunately, the Rangers lose both games, which he overs. What's going on here? Jake had that big home run to tie the game on Friday, erasing a 3-run deficit with 1 swing. Seemed like, all right, the tide's turning. Rough series against the Angels. That blast, it felt like in that moment, all right, was going to maybe get the Rangers back on track. They didn't score the rest of the game. And then today, Jake's home run gets the Rangers on the board. You know, Mike was talking about shooting a double into the gap. Jake's like, yeah, attack with the double. I'm just going to double that up and go deep. The Rangers score 1 run the rest of the way. And it was great to see. Nice that Jake Berger got going. We know that Jake is a streaky hitter, so hopefully he can carry that over to Globe Life Field. But he needs some help. He needs guys joining him. You know, White Langford got on base, had the walk, but, you know, hopefully after his 3-hit game yesterday, it will help Wyatt get going. 1 game after isn't going to define that. You know, maybe Wyatt is able to get going when the Rangers pick things back up on Tuesday. But the Rangers need guys to go on a run in bunches here, right? It can't just be one guy. And today in the Rangers lineup, unless I'm forgetting someone, Jake Berger was the guy who, you know, accounted for, 3 of their 7 hits, had the home run. There just really wasn't a lot of support for Jake Berger to try and join forces and add to the Rangers run total. And Jake had both RBIs, yeah, right? He had the RBI ground out that tied the game at 2 a few innings later.
2: And all of this said, and listen, like you said a moment ago, if the Rangers went 5-2, 6-1 on this road trip, again, the opportunity was right there against the struggling A's and Angels. Imagine where they would be in the playoff hunt as it stands, 2.5 games back of Houston now in the American League West, with the Astros playing tonight on Sunday Night Baseball. And they're now out of a playoff position in terms of the wild card, 1/2 game back of Baltimore for that 3rd wild card spot because of the Orioles' win earlier today. It just feels like this is how it's going to be no matter what. You're looking for that team to really make some kind of charge in these last 6 weeks of the season.
1: It's so bizarre, Ted. The Rangers are 3 games under, 2-5 on a road trip against the 2 worst teams in baseball. And yeah, they're 1/2 game back. And I get it. If you're a fan, you're probably like, how the heck am I supposed to feel? Like, I want to be frustrated. I want to not feel great about my team. They just went 2-5 on this road trip. They're 3 games under 500, but they're 1/2 game out of a playoff spot. And I'm not saying that that's a great thing and, hey, got them right where we want them. That's not at all what I'm saying. But 2 things can be true. This is a really disappointing week of baseball. But the Rangers are still right there knocking on the door. And on Tuesday night, when they end against the Nationals, first game of that series, they could be sitting in a playoff spot again. I don't know if the Orioles play tomorrow. I haven't looked ahead, Ted. If the Orioles play tomorrow and they lose, the Rangers will be right there, right? So it's so bizarre. I don't know that we've experienced anything like this. I don't know in the three wild card setup if we're going to see more of this, teams under 500 fighting for a playoff spot. We haven't yet until this year. But I understand it. It's a really weird feeling. Because typically, when you're half game out of a playoff spot, no matter the result that day or that road trip or homestand, you feel good about where you are. Right? Hey, maybe not what we wanted. Half game back. Let's wake up tomorrow and be excited to scoreboard watch and then come back Tuesday with a meaningful game. But I'm sure there are people out there right now. They're like, what the heck's going on? But half game back. It's a tough thing to reconcile, no doubt about it.
2: Despite all of that, they are still in that hunt, even if it feels like the NFC East from 10, 15 years ago when you go 8-8, 9-7, and you're right there in the hunt for a division title. The Rangers are still there, even though, like you said, three games under 500. Hey, looking ahead to that homestand after an off day, boy, that off day comes at a really nice time right now, doesn't it? You mentioned it just a moment ago, Jared. Cal Quantrill gets the ball for the Rangers. Starter, reliever, starter again. He has become a really valuable part of this pitching staff.
1: Yeah, he has. And I also said that the Nationals are hot batted. I don't think anyone in the history of baseball has ever used that phrase. What a heck of a way after a week doing TV for me to end my week on TV saying something so nonsensical like that. But he's going up against a Nationals team that has competed this year because they really hit the crud out of the ball. Now, they're going to be without James Wood, their best player, their best hitter, their best power threat. He is dealing with an oblique injury. It just has not progressed. So, you know, we'll see if the Rangers can take advantage of that. I'm saying that the Rangers played the A's without their three or four best hitters, and unfortunately, it didn't really matter. The Rangers pitched fine, unable to get the bats going. So no matter who's in the Nationals lineup or not, the Rangers are going to have to score runs. But one thing Cal Quantrill has done in all the different roles in which he's pitched for the Rangers is give the team a chance, whether it was pitching, you know, as an opener or as a middle reliever, long reliever, you know, I think even in a closing role at one point, and then here as a starting pitcher, he has competed his tail off, and hopefully he can help set the tone for the Rangers in this series against the Nationals. And maybe the Rangers just need to return home and get things going back at home. But this is a big week. Nationals and then the Angels. Let's not forecast based on the opponent. We know how that went this week. But see if the Rangers can reverse course and maybe go on a nice run and have a little bit of a prettier picture to look at after the next week.
2: You said the Nationals are hot batted. I'm just hot right now. It's getting up to 92 here, probably more than that on the field here in West Sacramento. Appreciate it, Jared, and we'll talk with you later in the week.
1: Sounds good, Ted. Thanks so much.
2: Jared Sandler here on Rangers Game Day, which will continue here in a moment after the Rangers wrap up their road trip with a 5-2 loss to the A's. Rangers Game Day on RSN is presented by Toyota. 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
14: Only three home stands remain. That's it. 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
0: Hit game responsible for both RBIs, including a solo home run in the second to give Texas the lead. But the A's hit three home runs. Zach Geloff, the go-ahead two-run shot in the seventh off Jacob Junis, who took the loss. Now to the Rangers clubhouse. Laura Stickles with manager Skip Schumacher.
15: Skip, this game started with some positivity from that Berger home run and then some good situational hitting there in the third to tack on, but what prevented you guys from adding on after that?
16: Yeah, Jake Berger had a great day today, hit the ball hard, you know, a bunch of times. You know, we just couldn't figure out the cutter-slider combination from Lopez. I think the biggest thing for us, you know, we got into some hitters' counts, and for whatever reason, we just couldn't get the barrel on it. A lot of off-speed pitches kind of out in front, you know, ground balls. And, you know, Diaz hit the ball hard a couple times. I think Nimmo had a couple good at-bats. You know, Carter with the double the opposite way, but just couldn't string him along and kind of get that crooked number that we were kind of hoping for. And that's why you only get two runs.
15: Jacob Junis, just his second outing off the IL, pitching back-to-back days. I mean, he looked really good last night. So just what difference did you notice in him today?
16: Yeah, I think the Junis is a really, really good reliever, and so grateful to have him back. He just left a pitch over the middle of the plate, you know, and it happens, and took a good swing on it, you know, went to the opposite way for a home run. But we're going to depend on Junis the next month and change. And, you know, if we want to get to where we want to get to, you know, he's going to pitch in high leverage spots. He just came off the IL, had a really good outing yesterday, made one mistake and paid for it. And happened a couple times, you know, with our relievers tonight, today, I should say. And unfortunately, we couldn't get anything going on the offensive side to come back.
15: I think there's no question this was a disappointing road trip, but you've had hard road trips this season and come home and strung together some good wins. So what is the key in those moments when you've been able to turn it around?
16: Well, it always starts with starting pitching. I thought Cody, you know, he did good today. We're just still kind of in the 80 to 85 pitch count. Didn't want to push it anything further than that. But it always starts with starting pitching. And hopefully we get a good start on Tuesday after we need this off day on Monday. There's no doubt about it, to reset, to come back fresh, stay positive. But we got to get our offense clicking. You know, it can't be just one game and then a couple days off. You know, we got to get these guys going to give, you know, our pitchers some breathing room. And I think that it, but it always starts with starting pitching, and hopefully we get a good start on Tuesday.
15: Thanks, Skip.
16: Thank you.
0: Yes, after tomorrow's off day, it is three against the Nationals, who are fading a bit in the National League. They're six games under 500. Rangers are now back three games under 500. You can get good seats. 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This is Rangers Game Day here on RSN, and we'll put a bow on this one after this from West Sacramento.
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0: Here in the River City of Sacramento, the Rangers fall to the A's 5-2. They go 2-5 on the road trip. And here's our Whataburger. What a play of the day. Jake Berger at the three-hit day at the plate. What about the play in the field in the fifth? Off the bat of Tommy White. Zeke Duran firing across the diamond. And Jake, the stretch, near splits from Jake Berger. Somehow he kept his foot on the bag. Our Whataburger, what a play of the day. Time to hear from Ranger starter Cody Bradford with Laura Stickles.
15: Cody, this seemed like your first outing that was a bit of a grind for you. I mean, just what felt different for you as compared to your first two?
29: Yeah, not having a great fastball come in makes any game kind of a grind. And made too many mistakes over the middle of the plate when I really needed to locate something on kind of the outer half or the inner half, and wasn't able to make that happen today.
15: Also seemed like you went less to your curveball and slider today, relied more on fastball, changeup. Just what went into that?
29: It's a right-handed heavy lineup today, so I think naturally there's going to be more fastball changeup, but I think it was just kind of falling into that just rhythm of being too predictable. Yeah.
15: You've come back during what's been a tough stretch for this team. Just what's the reaction that you've noticed from the clubhouse after this road trip?
29: You know, I don't think anybody feels good about losing two series, especially on the West Coast, when I think as a team our expectation is to win. So I think we an off day tomorrow, and then a home series next week is going to be really important for the rest of the season.
1: Obviously been a part. And Cal Quantrill will be the starter Tuesday night against the Nationals right here on RSN. From the rotation to the bullpen, back and forth, and he's a starter right now. Went five innings, gave up just a run Wednesday night against the Angels. Been pretty dependable, and the Rangers need him again as they open that series against Washington. 5-2.

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0: understand that she's trapped in a room with her attacker. 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
0: The call was coming from inside a house in Ashland, Ohio.
2: Oh, I woke him up.
0: This 911 call began an investigation that would turn the town of Ashland into a crime scene. In this rural stretch of Ohio, women had been going missing.
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7: Marty Markowitz had his share of problems. Troubles at work, a failing relationship. His parents had recently died. And so Marty decided to get some professional help. In the summer of 1981, he walked into the office of a psychiatrist named Ike Hirschkoff.
8: I go into his office, and we looked at each other, and he said, okay, why are you here?
7: Marty liked Ike, and Ike, well, he seemed to see something in Marty.
8: At the end of the first session, he said, I'm going to take you on as a patient. And he says, you know, I don't do that with everybody.
7: But this psychiatrist, it would turn out, wasn't like other psychiatrists.
8: He cut me off from everybody. So the only person I could turn to was Dr. Ike.
7: And from the moment Marty started seeing him, he began to change.
9: We didn't see him. I mean, he lived around the corner. And like, suddenly we didn't go there anymore. 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
7: 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This is a story about power, control, and turning to the wrong person for help for more than 29 years.
8: When Ike instructed me to buy this house, Ike told me, no, you can't use the master bedroom. You're going to stay in the back section of the house.
10: Oh, I'm trying to think when it really got nuts. It really got crazy.
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0: so close. What could have been? Almost the perfect game.
1: You brought it up again, man. I can't believe you. I was confident, man. As long as you get confident about it, Dan, it's all right, right? I guess.
0: There it is. Mike D'Antoni. Mark Few.
1: I think I saw your sheet. That's probably what. No, I'm joking.
0: He is Kerry Rhodes, the All-Pro. Starter from day one. I'm Dan Beyer. It is Fox Sports Sunday. Wrapping things up, thanks to Chris Perfett, Monty Bolaños, Iowa Sam, Garrett Ritt for all of their contributions. Phil Ford back in the editing room.
2: Mm.
0: I've given you the New Orleans Saints is my winner for the NFC South.
2: Mm-hmm.
0: I've given you the Dallas Cowboys for the NFC East. And last week it was the Buffalo Bills in the AFC East.
2: Right.
0: I'm ready to declare another division winner.
2: Okay.
0: Do NFC, you have any AFC. Sense? Do you have any sense of where I'm going with my pick? We've got five divisions left. Got the AFC North, AFC South, AFC West. We have the NFC West and the NFC North. Do you have any sense of where I could be going?
1: Yeah, I think you're going to be in the AFC realm.
0: Okay, he's correct.
1: Yeah.
0: I know we want to spice it up with a little music, and I'll have a drum roll, Sam, in just a sec, because this is going to be quite the proclamation.
1: Really?
0: So
1: okay,
0: it's the North. Well, I'm just it's the North, the South, or the West. So I've already got the East off the board.
1: I would say you're going to go AFC West.
0: You are wrong. It's the AFC South.
1: All right, there we go.
0: Strike up the band, if you will. I've been looking over this division quite a bit. Tennessee Titans look very good in their new uniforms.
2: Mm-hmm.
0: But they don't need to have Tennessee across the front. Nike, would you stop with that crap? All right, the color scheme looked great against the 49ers, even though Cam Ward didn't. Let's be honest. The Titans are not going to win the AFC South this year. That is not a surprise. I have no idea outside of Tyler Ward who's going to catch passes for the Colts right now. Michael Pittman Jr. is in Pittsburgh. Alec Pierce is dinged up. Daniel Jones is trying to come back.
2: Mm-hmm.
0: Unless you're just going to give it to Jonathan Taylor 50 times a game, which wouldn't be a bad plan. I just can't believe in the Colts. So that leaves us with our final two teams. Jacksonville Jaguars and the Houston Texans. Both playoff teams last year. Jacksonville won the division. Ended up getting that home playoff game. A game they didn't win. And I'll tell you something else that they won't win. Drum roll, please. The Houston Texans will win the AFC South in 2026.
1: All right.
0: On the record. This past week, seeing a lot of praise for the Cowboys and even NFL insiders saying, you know what? It's hard to ignore the Cowboys. I know it is. So I told you a month ago they're going to win the division. And it's hard to ignore the Houston Texans.
2: Yeah.
0: They're not perfect, but their defense is so darn good, Kerry Rhodes, that in the footsteps of what the Seattle Seahawks did last year, the Houston Texans have the opportunity to do so this year. The Houston Texans are your winners of the AFC South.
1: Yeah, there's never, maybe occasionally, but more times than not, there's never clear-cut situations where you're like, this team is going to probably dominate that division and make a long playoff run. And you can have your thoughts on it. You can have predictions. But this team is one of those teams I believe in a lot as well, Dan. And I believe in them for numerous reasons. But the number one reason for me is my former high school teammate and head coach, DeMeco Ryans. I believe in him more than I believe in any other coach in that division. And I believe in him more than probably every other coach in the AFC except for Andy Reid. And so that's how highly I think about him and that team.
0: That is very high praise for a head coach. They just signed Jadeveon Clowney recently. They didn't need to.
1: No.
0: So now he's a bonus. Yeah. Whether he's got a lot in the tank or not, I think he'll be able to do what he does in his second stint in Houston. And their running game can't be any worse than it was last year. Remember, Joe Mixon was thought to be their guy, but he was hurt all season long.
1: Yeah.
0: So they relied on Woody Marks and Nick Chubb.
1: Yep.
0: That was tough. I think they're going to be better at that. They brought in David Montgomery this offseason. Mm-hmm. And the wide receivers that they drafted a year ago have another year under their belt, including Jaden Higgins and the return of Tank Dell, someone that you love who's back on the field. It's all there for Houston. I think it's tough for Jacksonville to repeat. And this one was kind of an easy one for me. I had no problem putting the Houston Texans as the winner of the AFC South.
1: Yeah, the Houston Texans are definitely the favorite there. Jacksonville, I do want to see what they have to say with this. But, yeah, Houston's a clear-cut favorite.
0: I was ready to make a call on the NFC North. And then something happened this week to make me change my mind. That could be the pick next week.
1: Uh-oh.
0: You'll find out then. For Kerry Rhodes, I'm Dan Beyer. It's Fox Sports Sunday. We are Fox
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25: Minnesota Vikings safety Jamal Adams is out for the year with a knee injury. Washington backup quarterback Marcus Mariota is out this month with a sprained MCL. Packers tight end Tucker Kraft returned to full practice after last year's torn ACL. Defensive tackle Aaron Donald worked out with the Rams again today. Cleveland expected to re-sign defensive end Za'Darius Smith. The Raiders signed wide receiver Noah Brown. WNBA wins for Indiana and Chicago. Scottie Scheffler dominated the PGA tournament. He was up 2 to start the final round in Memphis and won it by 8 strokes. Marcus Erickson took the IndyCar race. Former pitcher Tommy John died at the age of 83. He'd battled cancer the past couple of years. In baseball tonight, Seattle leads at Houston 2-0 in the top of the third. A's already beat Texas 5-2. Milwaukee beat the Dodgers again in LA 6-2. Padres shut out Cleveland 5-0. I'm Steve DeSager.
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